0: expansion will have to show that they are working, going to school, or volunteering at least 80 hours a month. But the feds, they're letting states excuse people facing temporary hardships like hospital stays or medical treatment. Again, Missouri says its existing exemptions should cover those types of situations. Drunk driving on a Saturday afternoon led to four people getting hurt. It happened on Coyote Drive just south of Joplin city limits when 37-year-old Stanley Cobble of Webb City crossed the center line and hit an SUV head-on. He and a 56-year-old woman in his passenger seat both suffered serious injuries. Two people in the SUV that he hit taken to a local hospital with moderate injuries, as Cobble now faces charges. Well, the mayor of Noel, Missouri, stepping down. That decision coming Friday from William Rose, the city announcing it earlier this afternoon. This, though, comes as concerned citizens tomorrow night are going to gather at the senior center there in Noel to talk about the marshal's office's role in immigration enforcement after the arrest of a 19-year-old McDonald County high school soccer player has started gaining national attention. And Liberty Utilities proposing a small break for Missouri customers. Get that full story at news.kzrg.com. I'm Cy Albright for news.kzrg.
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6: Here's your KZRG forecast. We'll see a generally clear sky as we go through the nighttime hours. Low dropping down to the mid-50s. Mostly sunny weather ahead Tuesday, a high of 81. Wednesday looking like a sunny day, low 57. Afternoon high 83. I'm meteorologist Mark Thibodeau in the KZRG Storm Center.
7: He's here. He's here. 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
8: Hello, America. 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Our number, 877-381-3811, 877-381-3811. Captain Smith Machachar, the fly Dubai pilot, the Indian pilot, the great hero, spoke with Benjamin Netanyahu and in Israel in the Hebrew calendar. Today is the October 7th, if you will, anniversary, third year of what took place, the slaughter that took place there. It's a very somber day there, a very somber day by all of us who just feel what took place there was the epitome of inhumanity and evil. And I sure hope he gets reelected as prime minister. For our sake here in the United States, we need a partner like that. We need somebody who will stare down Iran and the other enemies there. The others won't do it. I'm not sure the administration understands this. I'm not sure the vice president understands it, that's for sure. Or some of the others. But the fact of the matter is, this could do great damage to us under the circumstances. Because when we went to them for help and we needed their help and so forth, he was there. Obviously, we

0: that it will not succeed if it takes a wrong turn. And so I've created this image in the book of an originalist judge driving down a highway with a whole series of off-ramps, seven of them, in fact. Six of them are wrong turns. I think if an originalist judge turns off the proper course, which leads to the success of originalism, turns off the proper course on any of those six off-ramps, originalism will go astray and it will be endangered. And then there's one at the end which presents a significant choice for a judge, and the judge could continue on the road or could take a detour that can lead to the same place. But that's what I'm trying to do with originalism.
1: I could have listened to him for 5 hours, but it was a very good back and forth where, as you know, long form interview, I ask a question and I allow the guest to answer, and he was fantastic. Let's slip one more in here. Let's go to 23. Cut 23, Mr. Producer, go.
2: Is this issue of virtue? In other words, you can write the greatest constitution on the face of the earth, but if the people don't have virtue, because in our country it's the consent of the governed, it's the representatives and so forth and so on, you're going to lose your country. Is that what he was saying? Is that what you're pointing out there?
0: Yes, that's exactly right. The success of the Constitution, the success of our republic, the preservation of our republic does depend ultimately on the citizenry. It depends on ordinary citizens. I think President Reagan once said something like, American liberty is never more than one generation from extinction. So ultimately, the success of the republic depends on the people. It depends on citizens. And it does depend on what the framers, and George Washington in particular, thought was of paramount importance, and that is civic virtue. Perhaps by speaking out, perhaps just by going to the polls in voting, and having a spirit of citizenship, which at times requires personal sacrifice to further the good of the country and to preserve the country. Of course, that's expressed most eloquently by the men and women who serve our country in the military and all of those who have sacrificed in order to preserve the country. But it is up to all of us to work on the Constitution, really on a daily basis. That is, work on it. By that I mean preserve it, defend it.
1: It's one of my favorite interviews ever. Up there with President Trump and Walter Williams and Thomas Sowell. These are all my heroes. They're all my heroes. Yep. I'll be right back.
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10: Here's your KZRG forecast. We'll see pleasant weather ahead all week. Mornings are going to be comfortable. Afternoons, a little warmer with time. Mainly clear sky tonight, a low dropping down to the mid-50s. And then Tuesday, mostly sunny, warms up nice, a high of 81. Wednesday, we'll see lots of sunshine as well, low 57, high 83. Sunny on Thursday, warm temperatures here for early to mid-October. Thursday's low around 60, highs up in the mid-80s. And meteorologist Mark Thibodeau in the KZRG Storm Center.
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0: You know, ladies and gentlemen, it's always an honor to talk to Shelby Steele or Eli Steele, his son. Shelby Steele has done an enormous amount for this country. It's taken enormous guts, enormous courage. And there's really a handful of people who've been in their position, his position, and has had the courage to speak out and write so beautifully and speak so beautifully. And I have his son, Eli Steele, with us right now, who's also a young man, may I say, being the age I am, of great courage and great loyalty to his father and his mother and so forth. And they have a documentary essay that's available called White Guilt. And it's a bold new documentary. Father and son confront the uncomfortable truth that white guilt, not white racism, white guilt is the new evil reshaping societies across the globe. It is prescient. It is timely. And I want to welcome Eli to the program. Eli, welcome to the program. And tell us in more detail what the documentary is about.
1: First, Mark, thank you very much for having me. You and my father go way back.
0: Yeah.
1: So it's an honor to be on this show. And people are kind of starting, I would just like your audience to know that I am deaf. So I speak with a deaf accent. So that way they can just know what that is. As for the documentary, we knew... I think my father was the one that had the ability to see what was going on in America. And he knew that you could not have a collision between the civil rights movement and white supremacy in the 1960s without some sort of fallout. White people were on top. And the civil rights movement said, no, you're on top because you use your race as your power. And race is immoral. And so the white fell. And that fallout was white guilt. Because whites, in a way, many whites wanted to get back on top. They wanted to be innocent of America's racial crimes. And so my father said, okay, well, this white guilt, I mean, that's the fallout. But I don't think even he predicted how much it would grow and how much it would devastate America and the rest. And so that's why we made this movie to document white guilt from the 1960s all the way to today. So you're going from the 1960s to October 7th. And you should see how powerful this force is and the invisible force. Most people don't understand it. They think it's Marxism. They did all these, and it is. I mean, those are all forces. But what mm-hmm. is Greece? They allowed the forces to enter our society. You need a grievance, and that is white guilt.
0: Now, so it'd be white guilt that prevents our society as a whole, but certainly the ruling class, I suppose, from taking on not just black militancy at this point, but sort of this international militancy that comes out of the third world, like this Islamist movement and so forth and so on. Would you agree with that?
1: Yes. My father was a black liberationist in his early 20s. He believed that the third world, that the people of the third world should unite, I mean, people of color, the Philippine, the Palestinian, the blacks. We should all unite and take on the white oppressor, whether it be the white supremacists in America or the Israelis in the Middle East. And so a lot of people never really start this power or the ability for this power to grow. But white guilt is very deductive because it really allows the tribalism and that divides us into the oppressed and the oppressor. And so the Palestinian, for example, and the black militant, for example, knew that if they could make themselves the victim and the right deal pressure, it would give them enormous power. And that's why my father says the white guilt is literally the same deal as black power. Mm. Same deal with the Palestinians or the Islamists. Because if you can, the Palestinian in 1967 had just lost the war to Israel, another war. They knew they could not beat Israel on the battlefield. So how do you do that? You go into the mind of the people. You start spreading the liberation and ideology, which says we, the people of color, are the victim of these white oppressors. And white people have fallen because the colonial empires were falling, the American, you know, all of that. So there was an enormous amount of guilt and so forth. And that was currency, excuse my father's term, so that was currency of power. And to the Palestinian, the blacks in America, they all knew if they could exploit this power, it would get you, they would just go to wherever they can go. There's no mistake that we went from BLM in 2020 to October 7th in 2023. And in this transaction, right guilty transaction, because the whites buy innocent, the blast, the Palestinians start victimization. So the content in the transaction of the whites, the variable, the minorities can shift. That's why the Palestinians can easily go into that victim deep and, you know, so forth. So, it's a perfect formula for the left.
0: That is brilliant. Brilliantly put. And I want people to know that in this documentary essay that's so important, you have some fantastic people in addition to your father and you. You have David Mamet, Baya Unger Sargon, Pastor Corey Brooks, Jody Shaw, Paul Rossi, Jason Riley, Raphael Mangual, Andrew Gutman, Seneca Scott, and others who refused to kneel, paid for it. And we're running out of time this segment. If people want to get and see this, where do they go?
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0: So let's post that, Mr. Producer, whiteguilt.com. Amazon.com, Apple, folks. I really want you to enjoy this. I want you to see it. I want you to learn from it. I want you to share it with a whole lot of people. Eli, you're the best, man. My best to your whole family. God bless you.
1: Thank you so much, Mark. It's a true pleasure to be on. Thank you very much.
0: God bless you, my friend. We'll be right back.
2: Millions will vote soon, but do they really know the issues? Now, Rob Schmidt is on Newsmax tonight talking about the war for America's future. Rob Schmidt reveals that many Americans are embracing socialism, especially young people. 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A secure border, biggest tax cuts in history, inflation under control, lowest drug prices, largest crime drop ever, and so much more. Rob has the whole story on Trump and the media. So watch Newsmax on cable tonight. 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
5: Fox News, I'm Tom Graham. President Trump speaking to supporters in Nebraska ahead of next month's midterms, making this claim.
6: Make America great again. Think of it. And we've achieved that. Now we're going to make it greater than ever before by far.
5: Well, he's campaigning on behalf of Republican Senator Pete Ricketts in the traditionally red state. He's facing independent candidate Dan Osborne, who is backed by Democrats. And the president of Cornell University is speaking out over scrutiny about how the school handled an alleged gang rape in 2024 involving one female student and fraternity members.
7: Cornell president Michael Kotlikoff says the university will hire an independent law firm to examine the school's response to Jane Doe's allegations.
8: We don't have all the answers.
7: Kotlikoff also said he supports New York Attorney General Letitia James' investigation.
5: Fox's Nate Foy in New York. 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
9: Lows in the mid-50s by early morning under clear skies tonight. I'm Ty Albright. Here's what's trending in News Talk KZRG. Missouri choosing not to add extra hardship exemptions when new Medicaid work requirements take effect at the beginning of the year, where many adults that are covered through Medicaid expansion will have to show that they are working, going to school, or volunteering at least 80 hours a month. But the feds, they're letting states excuse people facing temporary hardships like hospital stays or medical treatment. Again, Missouri says it's existing exemptions that should cover those types of situations. Drunk driving on a Saturday afternoon led to four people getting hurt. It happened on Coyote Drive just south of Joplin city limits when 37-year-old Stanley Cobble of Webb City crossed the center line and hit an SUV head-on. He and a 56-year-old woman in his passenger seat both suffered serious injuries. Two people in the SUV that he hit taken to a local hospital with moderate injuries, as Cobble now faces charges. Well, the mayor of Noel, Missouri, stepping down. That decision coming Friday from William Rose, the city announcing it earlier this afternoon. This, though, comes as concerned citizens tomorrow night going to gather at the senior center there in Noel to talk about the marshal's office's role in immigration enforcement after the arrest of a 19-year-old McDonald County High School soccer player has started gaining national attention. And Liberty Utilities proposing a small break for Missouri customers. Get that full story at news.kzrg.com. I'm Cy Albright for news.kzrg.
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12: Here's your KZRG forecast. We'll see pleasant weather ahead all week. Mornings are going to be comfortable. Afternoons, a little warmer with time. Mainly clear sky tonight, a low dropping down to the mid-50s. And then Tuesday, mostly sunny, warms up nice, a high of 81. Wednesday, we'll see lots of sunshine as well, low 57, high 83. Sunny on Thursday, warm temperatures here for early to mid-October. Thursday's low, around 60, highs up in the mid-80s. I'm meteorologist Mark Thibodeau in the KZRG Storm Center.
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0: I want to get back to at least one clip from Justice Sam Alito on Life, Liberty, and Levin last night. He wrote this great book. And he talks about the Constitution. Each of us should really cherish it for so many reasons. One of the reasons he gives is it gives each of us personal direction. Let's check this out. Go.
1: You talk in the book about the Constitution actually is such a brilliant document, but it really is relatable to ordinary people. It gives us guidance and direction, each American, each person. What did you mean by that?
2: I said this at a commencement address at a college, and I was trying to link what I do on in my work life, which the most important part of that is interpreting and applying the Constitution to their situation. So one of the things I said is that our Constitution identifies what is most important. Our Constitution is relatively brief. If you compare our Constitution to some of the other constitutions adopted by foreign countries or to some state constitutions, ours is like this. The others are like this. They go into great detail. The Constitution doesn't do that. It focuses on the essentials, the essential structure of the government, and the most important rights that have to be protected. And what I said to the students was, it's not a bad idea if you try to do the same thing and identify what is really most important in your lives and keep that in mind throughout your lives, because there are going to be times when you're going to be tempted or lured to go astray and to depart from the fundamental things that you believe in.
0: Mm-hmm. Can we post up the book again, Mr. Producer, on Amazon? And I would just say I strongly encourage you to grab this book. It's absolutely outstanding. And I encourage you folks to go to Amazon.com right now or this evening at some point. The book's called So Ordered, An Originalist View of the Constitution, the Court, and Our Country. And you will see why he has become such an important voice for we constitutional conservatives and why he is targeted now, like Clarence Thomas, for character assassination by the Democrats and their media. I've known Sam Alito since 1985. It's much earlier than when I first met Clarence Thomas. He was working at the Justice Department. I was a senior Reagan official under Ed Meese at the Justice Department. And he'd been in a career position. He wanted to move to a non-career position. And he came to my office. I didn't know who he was. He introduced himself. And in order to get him cleared through the White House, I asked him to put together a memo of his conservative credentials. And I went to the Attorney General, Ed Meese. I said, this is a good guy. Here's what he has said. And the Attorney General said, we'll call the White House presidential personnel. Let them know I'm strongly behind him, which means clear him. And that's exactly what took place. And for his non-career status, that's where it all started, December 1985. And that memo came up, as I've told you before, at his confirmation hearing, but it really wasn't controversial. They tried to make it a little bit, but it wasn't. And he eventually became the U.S. attorney for the entirety of New Jersey. He eventually became a circuit judge for 15 years and now on the Supreme Court for 20. And I think he's absolutely fantastic. And I encourage you to get this book, So Ordered, at Amazon.com. I would really like to see it do extremely well. And you can read it and give it as a gift, as a matter of fact. You know, I believe the enemies of this country aren't just outside our borders. They're already inside the gates. False peace and open borders, socialism, the deliberate destruction of the family and sanctity of life, persecution of the church and temple, the rise of Islam, the ugly resurgence of anti-Semitism. I think these seven threats are real. They're accelerating, and they're aimed straight at the heart of American freedom in this country. Pastor Matt Hege from Hege Ministries, he doesn't soft pedal any of this. In his powerful new book, The Assault on Freedom, he takes the chaos of today's headlines and measures them against the unchanging truth of Scripture. 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This isn't light reading. This is a game plan. 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You've got two great books sitting there now. 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You can get it on Amazon.com. I strongly encourage you to grab that book, as well as The Assault on Freedom. 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I mean, you don't have to be, but you want to be, right? And we go through all this together. 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What a show. Went like fast. And we will see you tomorrow. 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
9: The Tampa Bay Rays lead the Yankees 1-0 in the bottom of the second inning. Freddy Peralta with two dominant frames and a couple of strikeouts so far against the Yanks, and Cam Schlittler, whose road ERA this year was 1.16, but he gave up an unearned run in the first. The Yankees committed three errors in the opening inning. Rays trying to go up 2-0 in this division series. The White Sox are up 2-0 after winning at Cleveland 4-3. Guardians had led 2-0 in the first today, but for the game went 4-for-32 at the plate. The two NL best of fives each continue on Tuesday on FS1. To the Monday Night Football matchup, it's a lead of 7-0 for the Falcons at New Orleans. Bijan Robinson on his first touch, a 59-yard touchdown run. The Ravens don't know yet if quarterback Lamar Jackson with his bad ankle can play Sunday night. That game for Baltimore will be at Atlanta.
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11: In farm country, I'm Lisa Lacerra, Fox News. President Trump holding a rally in Grand Island, Nebraska to back Republican Senator Pete Ricketts, who's in a tougher-than-expected re-election fight against independent David Osborne.
12: He's a great man. 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
11: So-called red dye diesel is tax-exempt. The average price for a gallon of diesel is about $6.32 a gallon, according to AAA. President Trump's immigration enforcement is splitting rural voters voters ahead of the midterms, according to a new poll.
13: An Associated Press survey of more than 2,000 rural voters finds about a third say the Trump administration's immigration enforcement has been positive, while another third say it has been negative. The remaining 3 in 10 told pollsters it has had no effect. Immigration also ranks lower on voters' priority list than the cost of living, fraud in government programs, or health care cost. Only 4 in 10 rural voters say the president has gone too far in restricting legal immigration or deporting those in the country illegally.
11: Fox's Jared Halpern at the White House. President Trump's approved on the recommendation of War Secretary Pete Hegseth death by Army firing squad for convicted Fort Hood shooter Nidal Malik Hassan, who opened fire at the Army base in 2009, killing 13 people and wounding 32 others while shouting Allahu Akbar during the attack. A federal appeals court considering a judge's authority to restore the Trump administration's funding cuts to Harvard University. A lower court judge ruled last year the cuts amounted to illegal retaliation for Harvard's rejection of the administration's demands to change its policies. 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
14: Lows in the mid-50s by early morning under clear skies tonight. I'm Ty Albright. Here's what's trending in News Talk KZRG. Missouri choosing not to add extra hardship exemptions when new Medicaid work requirements take effect at the beginning of the year, where many adults that are covered through Medicaid expansion will have to show that they are working, going to school, or volunteering at least 80 hours a month. But the feds, they're letting states excuse people facing temporary hardships like hospital stays or medical treatment. Again, Missouri says its existing exemptions that should cover those types of situations. Drunk driving on a Saturday afternoon led to 4 people getting hurt. It happened on Coyote Drive just south of Joplin city limits when 37-year-old Stanley Cobble of Webb City crossed the center line and hit an SUV head-on. He and a 56-year-old woman in his passenger seat both suffered serious injuries. 2 people in the SUV that he hit taken to a local hospital with moderate injuries, as Cobble now faces charges. The mayor of Noel, Missouri, stepping down. That decision coming Friday from William Rose, the city announcing it earlier this afternoon. This, though, comes as concerned citizens tomorrow night going to gather at the senior center there in Noel to talk about the marshal's office's role in immigration enforcement after the arrest of a 19-year-old McDonald County High School soccer player has started gaining national attention. And Liberty Utilities proposing a small break for Missouri customers. Get that full story at news.kzrg.com. I'm Cy Albright for news.kzrg.
15: 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The beautiful colors of the trees, the kids playing in the pile of leaves, the streets riddled with pumpkins, and your creepy neighbor putting out his Alice Cooper guillotine. Fall is upon us, and that means falling temperatures. 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
20: Here's your KZRG forecast. We'll see a generally clear sky as we go through the nighttime hours. Low dropping down to the mid-50s. Mostly sunny weather ahead Tuesday, a high of 81. Wednesday looking like a sunny day, low 57. Afternoon high 83. I'm meteorologist Mark Thibodeau in the KZRG Storm Center.
15: 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And neither do we. Depend on the News Talk KZRG 24-Hour Storm Center. Rising from the heart of the swamp, a beacon of truth is casting its light. From sea to shining sea, The Vince Show. Here's Vince Colonnais.
21: All right, 844-484-3872, 844-4 the USA. That's the way to join us today, from coast to coast, from sea to shining sea. The president of the United States went to Ohio this weekend for an epic rally. It was good. He hit all the big themes, all of the successes that he's had this time as president of the United States, the threat of the communists who are trying to take power in the United States, and how hard all of us have worked just to get to this moment, and why we shouldn't squander all of that hard work going into the midterms. It was a great message from the president of the United States. He reminds everybody, you know, they tried to kill me.
12: They've tried to smear us, slander us, persecute us, demoralize us. They've attacked me. They've impeached me. They've arrested me, and they even tried to kill me, I guess. But with you at my side, we have always prevailed, and prevailed by a lot, and got record-setting votes and record-setting victories. We've won every battle. We've defeated every hoax. We've overcome every threat. And now we are on the cusp of beating the communists, socialists, radicalized lunatics, and villains once and for all. We're going to put them down once and for all. Because the United States of America will never be a communist country.
21: Never.
12: We did not come all this way and defeat all of those dangers only to watch our country be taken over.
21: Definitely not. Definitely not. America will never be a communist country. You know, the president's been running these ads. Have you seen them during the football games? They'll appear on TV and then you'll think to yourself, boy, finally, a good use of my taxpayer dollars. America will never be a communist country is the advertisement.

0: And Trump did. These are going to be the themes at every one of these campaign stops that the president and the vice president make for the remainder of the election. And these guys are traveling everywhere. J.D. Vance is with his family in Alaska as we speak, traveling as far as you can go in the United States for this mission, for this agenda. And so people need to know the successes, the record economic data, the record with the border, the record with the deportations, the shrinking of the federal government, all of that. And then they have to know the threat that the left poses. What does the left have in store for you? Well, the president detailed it this weekend. He said, look, they're going to reopen your borders. You remember when the borders were open? Tens of millions of people pouring in over the course of a four-year period where the left pretended that Joe Biden had a functioning brain. Remember all of that?
1: Last time, the radical Democrats had power. They gave us the worst inflation in American history, the highest energy prices in American history, the worst trade deficit in American history. They allowed 25 million people to pour across our borders from all over the world, from prisons, from mental institutions, drug dealers. And if they win the midterms, they will do it again. They're going to do it all again. The proud people of Ohio will not let that happen.
0: No, then they shouldn't. They shouldn't let that happen. And to be clear, the president's right. The president's right. You know, it wasn't that long ago that there were some Democrats who would say open borders is terrible for the American worker. Open borders is an absolute dumpster fire for Americans. It's going to make Americans poorer. In fact, among those Democrats is a guy by the name of Bernie Sanders. Old Bernie. Remember Bernie Sanders? Bernie Sanders used to be opposed to amnesty. Bernie Sanders' position was, this is terrible for Americans. Here's what he said. Take a listen. This is back in 2015. Here's Bernie telling the Vox publication that it's a Koch brothers proposal to open up our borders.
2: Something that is in what you said about being a democratic socialist is a more international view. But I think if you take global poverty that seriously, it leads you to conclusions that in the U.S. are considered out of political bounds. Things like sharply raising the level of immigration we permit, even up to a level of open borders, about sharply increasing
3: open borders.
2: Foreign aid. Open
3: now,
2: borders.
3: That's a Koch brothers proposal. The idea.
2: Really?
3: Of course. I mean, that's a right-wing proposal, which says essentially there is no United States.
2: But it would make a lot of global poor richer, wouldn't it?
3: And it'd make everybody in America poor. Then you're doing away with the concept of a nation state. And I don't think there's any country in the world which believes in that. If you believe in a nation state, or in a country called the United States, or UK, or Denmark, or any other country, you have an obligation, in my view, to do everything we can to help poor people. What right-wing people in this country would love is an open border policy. Bring in all kinds of people who work for $2 or $3 an hour. That would be great for them. I don't believe in that. I think we have to raise wages in this country. I think we have to do everything that we can to create the millions of jobs. You know what youth unemployment in the United States of America today? If you're white, a white kid, high school graduate, 33%, a Hispanic, 36%, African-American, 51%. You think we should open the borders and bring in a lot of low-wage workers?
0: By the way, this was 2015. This was during the Obama era that he's talking about this.
3: What do you think? Maybe we should try to get jobs for those kids. So I think from a moral responsibility, we've got to do work with the rest of the industrialized world to address the problems of international poverty. But you don't do that by making people in this country even poorer.
0: You don't fix poverty by importing poverty. You don't open the borders to improve anything. He knew that. He knew that in 2015. But how times have changed. How times have changed. Bernie Sanders is now saying, we need amnesty in the United States. We need people to invade the country and get away with it. Now, as of this weekend.
4: And what we have got to do is move this country as soon as possible to comprehensive immigration reform and a path toward citizenship. Not
0: what a con artist. What an absolute con artist. He is as always, ridiculous. The guy's a cartoon character. But going back in time, just think about where he was, what was 11 years ago. His position was, you got to have borders or else you don't have a country. And now he's like, I'm going to destroy what's left of your country. Not interested. Not interested at all. We got to keep these guys away from power. More ahead on The Vince Show.
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0: Doctors told Alba pregnancy was impossible. Her husband's diagnosis confirmed it. A child of their own simply wasn't going to happen. Then the impossible happened. Alba was pregnant. We might call it a miracle, but to Alba, it didn't feel like one. 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
15: Here's your KZRG forecast. We'll see pleasant weather ahead all week. Mornings are going to be comfortable. Afternoons, a little warmer with time. Mainly clear sky tonight, although dropping down to the mid-50s. And then Tuesday, mostly sunny, warms up nice, a high of 81. Wednesday, we'll see lots of sunshine as well, low 57, high 83. Sunny on Thursday, warm temperatures here for early to mid-October. Thursday's low around 60, highs up in the mid-80s. I'm meteorologist Mark Thibodeau in the KZRG Storm Center.
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18: Talking responsibly, but not necessarily in moderation. Vince Colonnais.
0: Yeah, the president, a big rally in Ohio this weekend. People were all energized. It was cool. They were throwing people out, protesters. It was fun. It's always a fun Trump rally. Did you hear him talking about his aspirin consumption? He was trying to comment on the fact that Bayer is building a new manufacturing plant in Ohio, bringing lots of jobs to the state. But of course, he also engaged in the weave. He talked about how he takes aspirin every day, and his doctors want him to take the little one. And he says, no, I'll take the big one. I've been doing it for 35 years. I'm going to keep doing it.
1: And just yesterday, Bayer, I love Bayer aspirin. I take an aspirin a day. I don't know if it works, but psychologically, I need it. It thins the hell out of your blood, I guess. I don't know if it works or not, but I've been doing it for a long time. And here I am making speeches. Bayer. And I like Bayer aspirin, the little yellow. And I take the big one. You know, they want me to go down to the 80. I take the 386. I don't know what the hell it is. It's a monster. They said, sir, you don't need that. I said, do me a favor. I've been doing okay for 35 years. Leave me alone.
0: By the way, that's like old man stubborn. That's like when you just decide for the rest of your life you're going to do something. You don't care. Like, you can't eat ice cream every night. It's not good for you. He's like, I've been doing it for 35 years. I'm just going to keep eating my ice cream. But didn't George Burns like smoke until he was 105 or something? And everybody was like, how'd you do it? He's like, I smoked every day.
1: I'll switch to the little tiny one. You know, it's tiny. It doesn't look right, you know. I'll switch to that little tiny thing and then something bad will happen. I'll say, you son of a doctor. Now I keep taking the big one. They say, sure, you don't need that. You don't need it. Thank you, doctor. I appreciate it. Then I order a whole brand new stack of big ones. One of the few things I take is a Bayer aspirin. Can you believe it? So I say it only because I like them because they moved into Ohio announcing they are investing $2.2 billion to open a massive pharmaceutical manufacturing campus right near Columbus, Ohio.
0: Look at that. It's sixth landing on the weave. It was a weave. It went to a detour on a personal anecdote, right back to the point. And good for Ohioans, good for Americans. Very, very cool to hear. It does make you wonder, though. You know how the left obsesses over Trump's hand? Like, sometimes he's got bruising on the back of his hand. You ever see these, Jim? That looks like the president's got a little bit of bruising on his hand. And then I think they try to put makeup on it sometimes to make it a little, like, even out his skin tone. And the White House has described this as the reason for that is because apparently he shakes so many hands that people are trying to prove their manliness by squeezing hard. Like the president of the United States. Since his hand gets a little bruised up from all of that handshaking. What if it's the aspirin? What if he's taking too much aspirin? His blood's thinning out too much. I don't know. I'm not his doctor. But it is funny how he's telling us about this. So that's transparency. That's like literally the president of the United States is telling you that he's getting into debates with his White House doctors about how much aspirin he's taking. Meanwhile, the last guy, they pretended like they just couldn't answer questions. Remember that? The doctor wouldn't show up for the press conference. You weren't allowed to ask him anything. The White House doctor was like a family friend hand-selected by Jill to misrepresent to the public whether or not Joe Biden had a functioning brain on a routine basis. And meanwhile, Donald Trump is giving us detailed analysis of his aspirin regimen. Not the same. Not the same at all. Pretty good. Oh, did you see Coach John Gruden firing up the crowd in Ohio? I don't know about you, Jim. I got motivated, man. I got motivated. John Gruden got up there. He growled the way he growls. And he told everybody they need to get to the polls and bring every single person they know with them. Coach Gruden's message coming up next.
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17: Fox News, I'm Tom Rigotti. President Trump rallying for Republicans in Grand Island, Nebraska, with about a month to go until the midterms. Trump stumping on behalf of incumbent Senator Pete Ricketts, who's in a tough re-election fight with independent Dan Osborne.
1: He's respected by everybody in Washington. There's no games. He's respected by everybody down there.
17: Osborne is backed by Democrats. The first Monday on October means the start of a new U.S. Supreme Court term. Fox's David Spunt has details on the case justices heard today.
19: Today's case specifically dealt with climate change and whether federal law blocks local state municipalities from suing oil and gas companies they believe have some responsibility for some of the effects of climate change.
17: Gun rights, voting rights, and certain construction projects orchestrated by President Trump are all expected to be heard by the high court. 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
15: Here's your KZRG forecast. We'll see pleasant weather ahead all week. Mornings are going to be comfortable. Afternoons a little warmer with time. Mainly clear sky tonight, a low dropping down to the mid-50s. And then Tuesday, mostly sunny, warms up nice, a high of 81. Wednesday, we'll see lots of sunshine as well, low 57, high 83. Sunny on Thursday, warm temperatures here for early to mid-October. Thursday's low around 60, highs up in the mid-80s. I'm meteorologist Mark Thibodeau in the KZRG Storm Center.
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0: Super Bowl champion NFL coach John Gruden this weekend with President Trump in Ohio taking the stage. And boy, I got fired up just listening to him. I love a good motivational football coach, don't you? Somebody who is just absolutely enthusiastic about even the small details, makes the boring stuff seem interesting. You know, just like that was an incredible block by that young man. You know, just like really fired up about a guy doing his job. Love that. I had a football coach like that in high school. He was I played for a couple football teams in high school because we would move around, Marine Corps family. So I had two different high schools, ended at Lejeune High School in Camp Lejeune, North Carolina. Played football there, defensive end. Had a phenomenal time. I had actually two motivational football coaches in a row. The last guy, Coach Tom Childs, awesome, awesome man. He was a great Southern black man who would call us sapsuckers. Hot damn, sapsucker! He would say, you know, we were always fired up. Coach Childs would be the guy who would happen upon two people fighting in the hallway and then grab them by the collar and throw them apart and tell them to get to class. That's the kind of guy he was. Great guy. And then I had another football coach down in Florida who I remember he was a motivator too. Down in Valrico, Florida, going to school at Bloomingdale Senior High School down there. And this gentleman would grab the players by the face mask. And then he would take, like, while they're wearing their helmets, and then he would take his own head and smash his head directly into your helmet as, like, a way to be like, that was a great play. He would just literally grab your face mask and smash his head against the helmet. I don't know what that does to your brain, but, man, it motivated the players. We loved it. It was very cool to see. And that brings me to John Gruden. John Gruden gets up on that stage in Ohio this weekend, and he tells the crowd, not only do they have to vote, they got to get everybody else they know to join them. Listen to this.
3: I just came back for one reason, and I'm from Ohio. My mom and dad are from Cleveland. I was born in Sandusky, and I went to the University of Dayton, and I'm damn proud of it, man.
0: Am I right? Come on.
3: Last thing I'll say is John Houston is a lot more than my friend. He was a great player. He intercepted 17 passes on the gridiron. He was a great player. And I know why he's a great player. It was because of his work ethic and his commitment and his day-to-day mental toughness. He will never quit ever on you or anybody. Let's hear it for Houston. Before you know it, this election is over. Yes, it's over. But what we got to do is we got to do our part. Early voting starts Tuesday. Can we be there or not? Let's be there. And I know you guys got a lot more friends than I do. Get your friends and get their friends and their friends. And let's get Houston back in action. Let's go. Thank you.
0: Do it. John Gruden at every freaking rally. That guy will fire up a crowd, man. I love it. I just love it. You know what I also like about him? The thing that he really emphasized, you heard him say it, hard work. Just constantly working towards victory. Constantly. Nothing's going to be handed to you. You have to get it yourself. Earn it. Earn it. And that goes for all of us. You know, the whole too big to rig thing. You have to earn it. You have to get out there. You have to vote. You have to get everybody you know out there with you. You have to tell them how to vote. Heck, just get on social media and tell them where their polling place is. This actually reminded me, actually, Jim, that you would know this well, given all of your years of working with Dan. Dan Bongino's got this 10-10-10 rule, where it's like his thought process is like, hey, get out there, get it on email, get it on social media, and call 10 of your friends, get everybody out there to vote. Just every communication platform you have, get them out there so that people will use it, will see it, they'll be reminded, and they'll go vote. That's the same message John Gruden just gave you. John Gruden just gave that message on an Ohio rally stage alongside the president of the United States, John Husted. I like that energy. Don't you like that energy? I don't like all this like pessimistic Eeyore crap.
4: Oh, I don't know if we're going to win. I'm not sure. Thanks for noticing.
0: Shut up. Quit your whining. Bust your tail again. You busted your tail already. The president just laid it out. He goes, guys, think about how hard we worked to get to this moment. Donald Trump was shot through the ear, stood up, said fight, fight, fight, stayed in the fight, wins the 2024 election. And now you just want to scrap all of that? I don't think so. I don't think so. John Gruden doesn't think so. Donald Trump doesn't think so. President Trump, J.D. Vance, are on the road right now, busting their tails to make this work. Absolutely busting their tails. And meanwhile, the left, what's the left up to? Well, they're doing a lot of whining, for one, speaking of whining. And they're also conspiracy theorizing. Now, why would the left, which the media keeps telling me is destined for a blue wave right now, Jim. You turn all these media sources, they're like, well, it's going to happen. Democrats are going to win the House. They're going to win the Senate. It's just a matter of what the margin's going to be. Like, really? Because last I checked, the left is currently conspiracy theorizing that Donald Trump is going to steal the election. Have you noticed these competing talking points that are going on? There's going to be a blue wave and Donald Trump's going to steal everything. That's the claim. But Vince, that's incoherent. It doesn't make any sense. I know. It's the left. They're often incoherent. Their position right now is that Donald Trump is trying to steal the election and he might succeed. He might succeed, which is another way of saying that if and when Republicans do grow their margins in the House and the Senate, Democrats will do what they always do and claim that the election was rigged without any evidence to support it whatsoever. And so that brings me to this weekend. So we go from Ohio now to New York. In New York, there was a hands off our vote rally. Now, if you thought that this was to advance the Save America Act, you'd be mistaken. It's not that. No, it's Democrats holding an emotionally incontinent freakout session starring Robert De Niro and Mark Ruffalo. I know. Listen to this. These guys who for years were handed scripts and then pretended to be tough guys, getting up on stage and shrieking like hysterical women about this idea that, oh, Donald Trump's going to steal the election. What? What are you talking about? Here's Robert De Niro. Listen to this garbage. We had to censor it, of course, because he cursed a lot for effect.
6: When masked and armed ICE thugs stalk our polling places, what do we say to them? Keep your f***ing hands off our vote. And when that coward, that f***ing piece of shit, Donald Trump, tries to take our voice and power away, what do we tell him? Your f***ing hands off our vote.
0: What a bunch of
6: whack jobs. I think they got the message. Now, with your commitment and support, we won't just send them a message. We're going to send them away. Take back the House. Yes. Take back the Senate. Yes. Take back the power. Yes. Take back our country. Yes. Thank you.
0: Thank you. He didn't know what else to say. He didn't. Nobody wrote that into the script. He wasn't sure how to have a big finish there. So there you have Robert De Niro. The D is for Democrat. And this guy gets up there and he starts shrieking about, oh, ICE agents are going to go to the polls. What? Okay. So what if they did? Bobby. Isn't that what they say? It's Bobby De Niro. So what if they did, Bobby? What if ICE showed up at the polls? What impact would that have on the election? Well, it's going to scare people. What do you mean it's going to scare people? Who would it scare? Be more specific. Illegal aliens? Oh, no, illegals won't be able to vote. Yeah, that's kind of by design. That's kind of, I think Trump should send ICE agents to the polls. I mean, the left keeps begging for it. They're the ones who keep planting the idea in everybody's head. Are you going to send ICE agents? Are you going to send ICE agents? We should just do it. The president should just do it. I think it'd be great. Do it as like a public affairs event. Send one ICE agent to every polling place in America. I got to look at the math. I'm not sure how many ICE agents we have versus how many polling places we have. But like, whatever, spread them out. You know, send them to blue jurisdictions. Humanize them. Have them standing there. They can hand out water. Jim, wouldn't that be nice? They could do a little public service. They could hand out water to people waiting in line, shake hands with people as they're waiting to go vote. You could get a bunch of lefties for the first time in their lives realizing that these are human beings who actually care about their country and love it, who took an oath to serve it, who wear the badge and go to work honorably every single day with a lot of risk, a lot of peril to these ICE agents because of the left. What if, bear with me, what if a bunch of lefties standing in line on election day encountered ICE agents and they said, holy crap, that guy's human. He's a nice guy. Could be great. You know, I advocated before, I think all of us should wear ICE swag to the polls. Just wear ICE jackets, like, you know, pro-ICE stuff. I stand with ICE. Support your local ICE raid. Whatever you want the shirt to say, just show up when you're voting and wear it. I had somebody write in to me, but Vince, my polling place doesn't allow political apparel. Good. It's not political. You're just saying you support law enforcement. How is that political? Shouldn't be. It shouldn't be. Is that for or against a candidate? Is ICE on your ballot? I don't think so. Show up. Support them. I think it'd be great. And it would make Robert De Niro angry, which is really the cherry on top. Wouldn't that be fun? Can't wait to see that video. See how many other curse words he knows. He's such a clown. He's such a clown. It's really too bad. You know, you watch him in movies. You're like, man, that guy's pretty good. And then you find out that every word that he's ever uttered that you thought was good was written by somebody else. And he turns out he's a colossal moron. He's like, he's really stupid. I guess that's the sad ending of this. And then there's Mark Ruffalo, the guy who played the Incredible Hulk. He won't like me when I'm angry. Yeah, here he is acting like a whack job at this. What is it? The Hands Off Our Votes rally in New York. Listen,
7: we got to run to January. We got to make sure our people get seated. They're going
0: to
7: try.
0: Wait, what did he say? We have to run to January. Is that what he said? What was that? I'm sorry. Just one more time. You'll notice that Mark has no idea what he's talking about. At one point, perhaps in this audio, he talks about how people vote by phone. I realize our election system's vulnerable. I wasn't aware that people were voting by phone.
7: We got to run to January. We got to make sure our people get seated. They're going to try and stop them. They're going to try and stop us. They're going to try and stop us from taking our country back, and we're not going to let them. Trump, we're not letting you. Hands off! Hands off! Hands off! Hands off our f***ing vote! Now,
0: you're such a clown.
7: The last... I'm gonna Hulk out. You won't like me when I'm angry. Hey, I'm still here. They thought I was out for the count. I'm still here. I'm still playing the Hulk.
0: Does he sound high? He sounds like
1: there's definitely something off.
0: Yeah, there's something kind of weird going on there. Too many gamma rays. Here he is talking about how our election system's very vulnerable to fraud. This is hysterical. I hope the left really goes in on this because. Listen to him try and make a justification by accident for the Save America Act.
7: Now we need to be on guard for what we may not see coming. Elon.
0: Yeah, Elon.
7: That's the cybersecurity of these elections. And while I'm not an expert, I've been talking to experts.
0: Oh, really?
7: And the one thing I've heard repeatedly...
0: He's been shaking a magic eight ball every day.
7: ...is that there is a vulnerability of the votes... When they're transferred from the polling places to the county headquarters.
0: Go on.
7: And then to the state. Now that's three times those tallies are being transferred over the internet, over the wire, over our phones. We know that these systems are vulnerable.
0: I love this audio for a million reasons. One, it's predicated on a conspiracy theory that Donald Trump's going to try and rig an election, despite the fact that President Trump has been the biggest pusher of election integrity in the country. But I also love it because it's sort of directionally right in terms of his concerns. Like, he has no idea how elections are actually administered or what they look like in America, like legitimate or otherwise. But he's directionally right, isn't he? Which is that, like, hey, I'm concerned that our elections lack credibility. We need secure elections. Hey, Mark, this is not going to make you angry. I'm going to make you feel better. We know. It's time to save America, Mark. Come on, son. Save America with me. You can do it. Stop Donald Trump from stealing elections by passing Save America Act today. More ahead on The Vince Show.
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15: Here's your KZRG forecast. We'll see pleasant weather ahead all week. Mornings are going to be comfortable. Afternoons, a little warmer with time. Mainly clear sky tonight, a low dropping down to the mid-50s. And then Tuesday, mostly sunny, warms up nice, a high of 81. Wednesday, we'll see lots of sunshine as well, low 57, high 83. Sunny on Thursday, warm temperatures here for early to mid-October. Thursday's low around 60, highs up in the mid-80s. I'm meteorologist Mark Thibodeau in the KZRG Storm Center.
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0: So funny, you know, Donald Trump spends all this time saying, you know, our American elections are very vulnerable. 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
0: I made a helpful graphic today for our purposes of getting the Save America Act passed. And it says, just a little political graphic that I made. I thought it was helpful. Posted it to my X account. You can check it out there. And reacting to Mark Ruffalo being a whack job and saying that Donald Trump's about to steal the election, I wrote, stop Donald Trump from stealing elections. Pass the Save America Act today. And then in the fine print on the bottom of the graphic, very helpfully, I wrote, paid for by Americans trying to convince Democrats to do the right thing for the wrong reason. So if you'd like to join me in my mission to convince Democrats to support the Save America Act, I'd appreciate that. A simple retweet will suffice. A simple, what do they call it now? A repost on X, whatever you want to call it. I would appreciate it. Coming up on the program, we've got some breaking news today. A lot more information being released by the Trump administration, previously secret information, including about John Brennan, the former CIA director, meeting in secret with Jack Smith's team in an obvious effort to rig the 2024 election. We're going to get into what we're learning and the fact that the FBI under Biden's control or whoever was running the auto pen actively covered up what John Brennan and Jack Smith were up to. We're going to get to that coming up on the program. Also, the Attorney General of the United States, Todd Blanche, has brand new information for us today about when the Biden administration went after parents. What led the federal government to do that? And was anybody inside the government warning that this is completely unconstitutional? The answer's ahead as we continue on The Vince Show.

0: from the Fox Sports Studios in Los Angeles. Here's Steve DeSager.
1: The Yankees are tied 1-1 at Tampa Bay, but have two on, two out in the top of the fifth. Ben Rice up at the plate. He homered to lead off the fourth inning tonight. Rays are trying to take a 2-0 lead in this best of five. They got an unearned run thanks to three Yankee errors in the first, but left a couple men on and left two more on in the second and two more on in the third inning. The White Sox are up 2-0 after a win at Cleveland 4-3. Guardians had led 2-0 in the first. The win to White Sox pitcher Sean Burke. In relief, he had 5 1/3 no-hit innings until allowing a single in the eighth. The two NL best of fives each continue Tuesday on FS1. In the Monday night football game at New Orleans, it's now Falcons 24-7 over the Saints with about 3 minutes to go in the first half. Three rushing touchdowns for Atlanta, two from Bijan Robinson. In fact, on his first touch of the game tonight, Robinson went 59 yards for score.
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8: Another presidential push. I'm Lisa Lucera, Fox News. President Trump in Grand Island, Nebraska, campaigning for Senator Pete Ricketts. The president claiming the Affordable Care Act is a payout for insurance companies.
9: So we're protecting your private health care, and the Democrat communists want to take away your private health care, and they want to take away your lives. Republicans will never let that happen. We're ending billions of dollars in Obamacare fraud.
8: The president claims the administration has uncovered more than $260 billion in welfare fraud against American taxpayers. And the president signed an executive order waiving a so-called off-road requirement to allow anyone to purchase so-called red dye diesel. Red dye diesel is tax exempt. The average price for a gallon of diesel is about $6.32 a gallon, according to AAA. Today was the first day of the Supreme Court's new term in what's expected to be a busy few weeks.
10: Today's case specifically dealt with climate change and whether federal law blocks local, state, municipalities from suing oil and gas companies they believe have some responsibility for some of the effects of climate change. Now, these oil and gas companies want cases to be heard in federal court, where traditionally judges have ruled in the company's favor. The Trump administration backs the oil and gas companies. Justice Samuel Alito was not in the courtroom today because he recused himself in this case. Critics cited his stock holdings in oil and gas companies, arguing that he may have a personal interest in the case's outcome.
8: Fox's David Spahn. The judge's decision could impact similar cases across the country. The Separatist Party has won Quebec's provincial election, returning to power, a party that's promised another referendum on independence from Canada. It's not yet clear if the party would win a majority of seats. The vote comes 2 weeks before Albertans vote on whether to hold a referendum on separation from Canada. 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
11: Lows in the mid-50s by early morning under clear skies tonight. I'm Ty Albright. Here's what's trending in News Talk KZRG. Missouri choosing not to add extra hardship exemptions when new Medicaid work requirements take effect at the beginning of the year, where many adults that are covered through Medicaid expansion will have to show that they are working, going to school, or volunteering at least 80 hours a month. But the feds, they're letting states excuse people facing temporary hardships like hospital stays or medical treatment. Again, Missouri says its existing exemptions exemptions that should cover those types of situations. Drunk driving on a Saturday afternoon led to four people getting hurt. It happened on Coyote Drive just south of Joplin City limits when 37-year-old Stanley Cobble of Webb City crossed the center line and hit an SUV head-on. He and a 56-year-old woman in his passenger seat both suffered serious injuries. Two people in the SUV that he hit taken to a local hospital with moderate injuries as Cobble now faces charges. Well, the mayor of Noel, Missouri stepping down. That decision coming Friday from William Rose. The city announcing it earlier this afternoon. This though comes as concerned citizens tomorrow night going to gather at the senior center there in Noel to talk about the marshal's office's role in immigration enforcement after the arrest of a 19-year-old McDonald County High School soccer player has started gaining national attention. And Liberty Utilities proposing a small break for Missouri customers. Get that full story at news.kzrg.com. I'm Cy Albright for news.kzrg.
12: Ah, that wonderful annual Christmas in the air. It'll cost you. Your teenager orders a frilly fall drink with a donut topper for her idea of a candid photo op using an overpriced vintage disposable camera. $25. And an attitude if you don't comply. But weather reports from the station that empathizes? Well, no. Those are free. Weather reports. 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
16: Here's your KZRG forecast. We'll see a generally clear sky as we go through the nighttime hours. Low dropping down to the mid-50s. Mostly sunny weather ahead Tuesday, a high of 81. Wednesday looking like a sunny day, low 57, afternoon high 83. I'm meteorologist Mark Thibodeau in the KZRG Storm Center.
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18: Rising from the heart of the swamp, a beacon of truth is casting its light. 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
19: All right, 844-484-3872, 844-4-THE-USA. That's the way to join us today. From coast to coast, from sea to shining sea. Well, the Justice Department, very busy today. A lot of new information being shared, all of it super fascinating, all of it very newsworthy. In fact, you want an election integrity update? Another rationale for why we need the Save America Act?

0: 34 years old. 2024 general election. Nicaraguan national, Dudley Francisco Zeledon. How many Nicaraguans do you know that are named Dudley? Don't know that many. That's the one. That's the one. 56 years old, lawful permanent resident. A 2-count indictment for illegal voting in an election. According to the indictment, Zeldin cast a ballot in both the primary and the general elections in 2024. You know, there's a trend here, Jim. It's too big to rig election. It just keeps happening. The Eastern District of Wisconsin, we find a North Macedonian national by the name of Sarah Luma, 30 years old, registered, voted, 2024 general election. District of Minnesota, 10 aliens have been charged there in connection with voter fraud. That Minnesota, they're on a bad streak in Minnesota right now. Liberian national, 61 years old, 2024. A Lithuanian national, 59 years old. Oh, here's the difference. 2022. It was the 2022 midterms. Ghanaian national, 63, voted in the 2024 election and in the 2026 election earlier this year in the primary. We have a Liberian national, 48, the 2024 election. Another Liberian national, 2024 election. A Bosnian national, 2024 election. A Brazilian national, voting in 2024. Liberian, 2024. Canadian, 2024. South African, 2024. That thing that never happens.
1: That thing that never happens, which has happened again. That thing that never happens.
0: It just keeps happening. Clap along. If you know the words, you can sing them.
1: That thing that never happens, it just happened again.
0: Man, it just keeps happening. It's so crazy. All right, so the Justice Department offering us an update, which is that they just keep arresting all of the bad guys. I like to hear that. I know there was a claim somewhere that nothing was happening. Couldn't be more wrong. Something's definitely happening. All right, let's see what else we've learned today from the United States Justice Department. We got another one. Todd Blanche has released a big report today on the Biden administration's efforts to crush parents. Remember all that? Remember what happened? 5 years ago, Attorney General Merrick Garland issued a memorandum at the urging of the National School Boards Association and White House officials, directing the FBI and U.S. attorneys to consider looking for a federal hook to prosecute parents exercising their right to free speech. Remember all that? Crazy. So parents were being treated as terrorists. And that got to the point where you had FBI agents sitting inside of parking lots outside of school board meetings, writing down the license plate numbers of the parents who would attend the school board meeting. And what were they concerned with? You remember all of this? The parents were concerned about the COVID excesses, the masking, the hurting of the children, H-U-R-T, what they did to the kids. They were concerned that the schools weren't teaching the proper things, that they weren't teaching reading, writing, and arithmetic, and instead were putting all these books in the library about how you could swap your gender. So parents, of course, would raise concern about that. Parents would read from the books that these left-wing activists were putting into the libraries, and they would include such grotesque sexual descriptions that school board meetings would be brought to a screeching halt because people would say, well, you can't read that here. You can't read that out loud. And then the parent would ask the obvious question, well, then why is it in the school? If I can't read it in a room full of adults at a school board meeting, then why the hell did you put this inside of an elementary school? Explain yourself. So that was legit. These parents were being treated as terrorists for that. Parents who would go to school board meetings concerned about the bathroom policies. Remember, Northern Virginia had a lot of this, where boys were allowed in the girls' room. And that led up to a horrific attack as a young girl was raped by a boy pretending to be a girl going into the girls' restroom. And the school system attempted to cover that up. The parents were treated as terrorists for voicing their concerns. So now we have this report. So Todd Blanche dug through everything at the Justice Department and has shared this extensive report on what they've discovered. And in it, this is how he summarizes it. He says, today, we are releasing this report to expose the weaponization of government against parents in schools, which details weaponization of the department against these parents from attempting

0: to get the National Security Division involved, which handles terrorists, by the way, to ignoring repeated warnings from employees that leadership's actions could be unconstitutional. Along with the report, we have released hundreds of exhibits and emails that make official and verify what many Americans had guessed. The Garland DOJ worked hand in hand with White House officials and the National School Boards Association to chill free speech and parental rights while they threatened to prosecute parents and label them domestic terrorists. Now, this report, by the way, just came out a little just before our program today. It was just released. But as I've been going through the summary here, they point to a couple of clear things that are exposed by Todd Blanche's efforts here. Said the report traces the origins of the original Merrick Garland memo. It focuses on the role of the Justice Department in creating and issuing the document. And it shows that when requested by the Biden administration to act on the National School Board Association letter and to treat parents as terrorists, two big things happened. One, officials inside of the Justice Department, including both career officials and Biden administration political appointees, initially pushed back, including by questioning the constitutionality of the request. You hear that? So you've got career officials and even Biden people going, guys, I think we're violating the Constitution here. Isn't that of concern? And Merrick Garland went through with it anyway. Do you remember how the left was trying to convince us that Merrick Garland should be a good Supreme Court justice? Remember that? Oh, the right's going to love him. He's like a Republican anyway. So we'll choose Merrick Garland. Obama's going to pick Merrick Garland. And thankfully, as we give credit to Mitch McConnell, he stopped that from happening. That's me. That's my one. I'll check it off for the month. That's my one giving Mitch McConnell credit. He stopped that from happening. Thank goodness. But Merrick Garland goes on to become the Attorney General of the United States, and he lords over some of the most sinister behavior we've seen out of any federal government agency in our nation's history. Treating parents as terrorists, all sorts of constitutional pushback on that. Can you imagine if Merrick Garland was on the Supreme Court right now? What a nightmare that would be. This guy who thinks that it's legitimate to treat parents as terrorists for being concerned about their kids. Two, the report finds the following. Notwithstanding the internal pushback, the department moved ahead with issuing the Garland memorandum based on pressure from Biden administration officials in the White House and leadership at the office of the Deputy Attorney General at the Department of Justice. Wait a second. Jim, I was told that the Justice Department is independent of the President of the United States. I was told that the President is allowed to have no hand in the prosecutorial decisions, in the focus of the Justice Department. I was told that for the president, the White House to exert any influence on the activities of the United States Department of Justice is some gigantic upending of the constitutional order. I was told this is not allowed to happen. This is a scandal of epic proportions. That's what I was told. Now, by the way, in real life, of course, the Justice Department can work at the behest of the White House because they work for the President of the United States. It's the only way that the voter has accountability over all of these agencies because you get to decide who becomes the chief executive. And that guy really is in charge. So if he tells the Justice Department, hey, I want you to spend all of your resources and times going after drug dealers in the United States, he can do that. That's his prerogative. But none of these guys can violate the Constitution. None of them. The White House can't order somebody to violate the Constitution. That's not the way this works. And here's the Biden administration at the very highest levels using the government in an unconstitutional way to attempt to crush dissent and hurt parents who are standing up for their children. You really want that to come back? The midterms are less than a month away. We have a big opportunity to stop these lunatics from getting power back, because you know how they'll abuse it the second they get it back. You know. The evidence is right here. More ahead on The Vince Show.
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5: We got to turn out in record numbers for this midterm election. 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Look across the aisle. Look at what they have. They have terrorist-supporting candidates. 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
12: Here's your KZRG forecast. We'll see pleasant weather ahead all week. Mornings are going to be comfortable. Afternoons, a little warmer with time. Mainly clear sky tonight, a low dropping down to the mid-50s. And then Tuesday, mostly sunny, warms up nice, a high of 81. Wednesday, we'll see lots of sunshine as well, low 57, high 83. Sunny on Thursday, warm temperatures here for early to mid-October. Thursday's low around 60, highs up in the mid-80s. I'm meteorologist Mark Thibodeau in the KZRG Storm Center.

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1: By the way, I'm not even close to done with the breaking news out of the Justice Department today. We're finding out new information about the extent to which the Biden administration was spying on the Trump campaign. You heard me correctly. Remember when President Trump said that way back in the day about the 2016 campaign? They spied on my campaign. And then the left said, that's not true. Of course, it was true. It was true. The Justice Department, the Obama administration was spying on the Trump campaign. Well, the Biden administration follows suit. They did it too. Got the details on that. A lot more to get to coming up on today's Vince Show. Want to thank the sponsor of our program today. 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
1: It's really disheartening, really sickening what has happened in our country. So this is clearly one of the reasons you and I voted for President Trump. You know, we sent him back to office because we want accountability. You know, it's one thing to get transparency. I'd like to see more prosecutions, of course. But you know how we get there? You know how we get to more prosecutions? A functioning justice system. How do we get to a functioning justice system? You need to have good U.S. attorneys and you have to have good judges. People who adhere to the law and the Constitution. How do you get that? You need to send better people to the United States Senate. We've talked a lot about this. I'm not a big fan of complaining without any recourse. I don't like whining. Not a fan of that. I like pointing to the problems and then conquering them, solving them. That's what I like. And how do you solve this particular problem of a justice system which is moving at a glacial pace, in many regards, is not bringing the swift justice that we want, that you voted for? How do you fix that? Well, we have to send backup to the United States Senate. The answer is the midterms, by the way. You and I have agency here. If we can send actual patriots to Washington, if we can grow the margins of the Republican Party, and I don't mean the Republican Party is like among the rhinos. I mean genuine America First patriots, make America great again patriots, people who are on board with our agenda. If we can send more of those people to Washington, we can conquer this. We can slay that monster. We can get rid of the blue slip. You know, the blue slip, right? The blue slip allows Adam Schiff and Alex Padilla and all the rest of these Democrat senators to have veto authority over whether or not the president gets to pick his federal judges or his U.S. attorneys or his federal marshals, for that matter, in any of their states. Isn't that crazy? It's a crazy tradition in the United States Senate. Chuck Grassley, as good as he's been on so many of these transparency efforts, it's amazing to me. He keeps revealing all the corruption of the justice system, and yet he won't get rid of the blue slip to fix it. Isn't that amazing? It's really disappointing. But he's going to step down. He's not going to be the head of the Judiciary Committee anymore. If Mike Lee comes in and takes that role, we have a real opportunity to get rid of the blue slip and fix the justice system and achieve consequences that you and I are looking for. I hate the whining. I hate the complaining. Identify problems, eliminate them. Identify them, eliminate them. How do we get there? Too big to rig. We send President Trump the backup he needs, and we finish the job. That's how we do it. I've got more this hour, more from the Justice Department, more revelations about what Jack Smith was up to, who he was spying on, and the efforts to rig that 2024 election. It's ahead.
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8: Fox News, I'm Ted Lindner. Less than a month to go now till the midterm elections. President Trump urging Americans to vote Republican at a rally in Grand Island, Nebraska tonight.
9: I've met all my promises. All my promises. If Republicans win the House of Representatives and the Senate, I am going to give all adult citizens in the United States of America $5,000.
8: House Minority Leader Hakeem Jeffries says the Trump administration is responsible for high costs. And concern continues to grow in Russia after a lab technician dies. Fox's Jillian Turner.
10: A lab worker involved in an accident at a Siberian Plague Research Institute has died from a mysterious illness. Health officials believe the 28-year-old Russian woman was exposed to pneumonic plague.
8: U.S. health experts say pneumonic plague is treatable with antibiotics if caught early. 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
9: Here's your KZRG forecast. We'll see pleasant weather ahead all week. Mornings are going to be comfortable. Afternoons, a little warmer with time. Mainly clear sky tonight, a low dropping down to the mid-50s. And then Tuesday, mostly sunny, warms up nice, a high of 81. Wednesday, we'll see lots of sunshine as well, low 57, high 83. Sunny on Thursday, warm temperatures here for early to mid-October. Thursday's low around 60, highs up in the mid-80s. I'm meteorologist Mark Thibodeau in the KZRG Storm Center.
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12: We're getting a lot of new information about Jack Smith and Company. Just the News, which is famous for its excellent reporting, has a piece today by John Solomon and Stephen Richards. And if you like John Solomon, you're going to love tomorrow's Vince podcast, because John Solomon is joining me on the show tomorrow. And this will be one of the stories we talk about. Jack Smith team secretly met ex-CIA chief John Brennan in 2023. But the FBI agents left the notes blank. Huh. That's wild. So the FBI didn't keep notes? The agents were there. What were they doing? Twiddling their thumbs? They refused to write down how the meeting went? Do you remember James Comey met with President Trump and then kept personal memorandums by his own definition? He called them personal. Then he leaked them to the New York Times through his attorney friend, gets them published in the New York Times. And then later, when he was called out on it, like, wait, what are you doing? Leaking government documents to the New York Times? He said, oh, they were personal documents. They were personal memos. I just felt like memorializing them seemed important. Well, I guess this meeting must not have been important by that standard. Jack Smith's team meets with the former CIA director, John Brennan, in 2023, late 2023. So we're barreling towards the 2024 election. Pretty obvious that both John Brennan and Jack Smith are forces of evil. The guys are very obviously attempting to once again rig a presidential election. So they meet and there's no record of their conversation. None. The FBI didn't keep it. They left their notes blank about what transpired. According to the bombshell memos that were just released today, Monday, the autumn 2023 interaction with Smith's team occurred just months after Brennan had testified before the House Judiciary Committee about the now discredited Russia collusion case. Chairman Jim Jordan alleged in a later criminal referral in October of last year that Brennan's testimony then was false. False. On the 3rd of November, 2023, FBI Washington Field Office and Special Counsel personnel met with former director of the CIA, John Brennan, at CIA headquarters in McLean, Virginia, says an FBI summary of the meeting. The purpose of the meeting was to discuss expert testimony to national defense information in the forthcoming captioned investigation. The summary, which was written 5 days after the Brennan interaction, added, "No documents were shown in this meeting. The original agent notes will be maintained in the attached IA. IA, it says. Two agents' notes are then attached to the memo, but they're entirely blank. Except for the date of the meeting, the location, Brennan's name, and the government attendees. Nothing about the substance of the meeting was recorded in the agent's notes, even though the U.S. Attorney's Manual requires agents, in most cases, to take substantive notes of contacts with witnesses. In standard FBI practice, agents typically take rough notes by hand during an interview and then later convert them into an official FD-302 interview report form." We hear a lot about these 302s, you know, in these conversations with FBI agents. Can't lie. Don't you lie to an FBI agent. That would be a crime. Can't do that. But I have no idea what John Brennan said because they didn't write down a single note. The manual states the following, quote, "Although not required by law, generally speaking, witness interviews should be memorialized by the agent. Agent and prosecutor notes and original recordings should be preserved, and prosecutors should confirm with agents that substantive interviews should be memorialized." The interaction with John Brennan was a part of the FBI codenamed investigation Plasmic Echo. Plasmic Echo, which later became the Smith charges accusing Trump of mishandling classified information taken to Mar-a-Lago. Oh, I see. So this is the Mar-a-Lago raid. This is the attack on President Trump's residence. This is the Biden administration, all the way up to the White House, saying, go ahead, destroy him, go after him, accuse him of stealing classified information. And you see the way that John Brennan is described? He's not described as somebody who's abused his power in the government. He's not being treated as some sort of suspect or, you know, affiliate of the criminals. He's being treated as an expert witness. The meeting they had with Brennan was just to consult with an expert, but we didn't keep any notes on the subject. What? You didn't write down a thing he said? Nothing of value? There was nothing? It was all part of Plasmic Echo, Vince, which then became the attack on Trump's residence, where they accused a former president of the United States of doing the impossible, stealing classified information, as if that was even possible. He was the president. He doesn't steal classified information. He can declassify on a whim. He can take a piece of he can take a document right now that has a classification stamp on it, and he could press it right up against a television camera, and there's no crime being committed because he has all of the authority about these questions. In fact, the case against President Trump was so non-existent that when they raided Mar-a-Lago, do you remember what they did in the Biden administration? Do you remember what they did in the Mar-a-Lago raid? Not only did they go with a bunch of armed agents into Mar-a-Lago to turn it into a gigantic scandal, they bring cover sheets with them that weren't even there. They bring classified cover sheets with them. They plant evidence in Mar-a-Lago on the ground. They plant these cover sheets, again, were never actually among the documents. And then they take photos of them spread out on the floor and then release them to the public. They rig an entire, quote, crime scene in order to make it seem like Donald Trump was guilty of something nefarious. These people are disgusting. And they meet with John Brennan as a part of this scheme, and they refuse to write down a single syllable about what was discussed. The charges would later be dismissed after a federal judge, that would be Eileen Cannon, ruled that Jack Smith was not even legally appointed as special counsel because he was not confirmed by the Senate as required by the Constitution's appointments clause. In other words, he's unconstitutional. Jack Smith. Jim, didn't I see a picture of Jack Smith this weekend wearing some sort of like anti-Trump T-shirt? I don't even remember what it said off the top of my head, but it was some sort of like...
6: He was at that concert, so it was one of the concert T-shirts.
12: Was he at, with the Bruce Springsteen concert?
6: Yeah.
12: Oh, my gosh. Oh, my gosh. What a bunch of angsty weirdos. Isn't Jack Smith like 60 years old? He's going to a Bruce Springsteen concert wearing I Hate Trump T-shirts? Jim, poor Jim. Jim's chewing on something. I think he's choking on it now. I'm sorry, Jim. Don't choke. I need you, Jim. I need you. What is he doing? I mean, it's so crazy. The timing and the nature of Smith's contact with Brennan is likely to generate intrigue in Washington. First, because he was a vociferous critic of Trump on television. Yeah, no kidding. He worked for it. So he leaves as CIA director. He goes over to Ms. Now as like a Ms. Now contributor. And he gets on TV all the time and talks as if he's like telling the truth about everything. Donald Trump's a bad man. Donald Trump's a bad man. Yeah, when have you ever lied to us? John Brennan spied on the United States Senate. It wasn't that. It was about a little over a decade ago. John Brennan, the CIA, spied on the United States Senate. You know that Democrat Ron Wyden was once furious about this, right? You haven't heard a peep out of Ron Wyden these days on that subject. But he used to hate John Brennan for that. How dare you spy on me? Now he won't bring it up at all. That really happened. Check the tape. That really happened. And yet John Brennan, who spied even on Democrats in the United States Senate, he gets to be some sort of contributor in good standing, the burning bush, the truth teller on Ms. Now. It's also preposterous. Secondly, Brennan's interaction with prosecutors and agents occurred just a few short months after the ex-CIA boss gave testimony in Congress that has generated widespread controversy in a criminal referral. Brennan recently got a grand jury subpoena over that matter. In a contentious Senate hearing last week, Senator Josh Hawley tore into Jack Smith's perceived partisanship in launching two anti-Trump investigations and indictments. At that hearing, Hawley ridiculed Smith's claims to nonpartisanship, asserting, supported by unearthed memorandums and emails, that Smith's actions were, quote, in fact, all about politics from day one. It was nothing other than an attempt to interfere politically in a presidential election. Which tracks? This is like the 51 intelligence officials. Remember that garbage? John Brennan was a part of that too, right? 51 intelligence officials. This has all the markings of Russian disinformation. That's what they were saying about Hunter Biden's laptop. Totally authentic. This is the 2020 election. Totally authentic. And so you get a bunch of these corrupt, abusive people together, and they say, hey, pay no attention to that. In fact, if you do, if you pay attention to the Hunter Biden laptop, you're just a water carrier for the Kremlin. You are a Russian stooge if you think that's actually Hunter Biden's laptop. And what happened? The big media companies refused to talk about the story. NPR, remember the NPR coverage? NPR came out and said, we don't have time for this, not a serious story. We want to cover things that matter to the to our listeners or readers or whatever the hell they had at the time. The big social media companies shut down your ability to even talk about that story. Well, we don't want to traffic in Russian disinformation. They were misled or coerced by John Brennan and people like him. And so you think it's worth having some notes on what John Brennan said to Jack Smith? You're damn right it's worth it. What the hell did John Brennan talk about with Jack Smith? Why didn't the FBI actually memorialize this conversation? How unusual is this that they wouldn't write down a single note with FBI agents present? What, your pen doesn't work? You can't write down just a couple of sentences? You can't even give me a one sentence summary of what this whole chat was about? Nothing? Nothing. Nothing. It was left blank. And here we have the Trump administration exposing all of it, which is good. I'm grateful for that. Now, this is not the end of the stories today that we're learning about the meddling in the 2024 election. We got another one coming up. You know that Jack Smith and company were spying on Trump's campaign? They were pretty explicitly spying on Trump's campaign. The brand new details coming out today ahead on The Vince Show.
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10: 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The U.S. Air Force removed all of its bombers from a U.K. airbase following a security incident. A Russian lab worker has died of suspected plague as 200 others enter medical observation.
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9: Here's your KZRG forecast. We'll see pleasant weather ahead all week. Mornings are going to be comfortable. Afternoons, a little warmer with time. Mainly clear sky tonight, a low dropping down to the mid-50s. And then Tuesday, mostly sunny, warms up nice, a high of 81. Wednesday, we'll see lots of sunshine as well, low 57, high 83. Sunny on Thursday, warm temperatures here for early to mid-October. Thursday's low around 60, highs up in the mid-80s. I'm meteorologist Mark Thibodeau in the KZRG Storm Center.
11: 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Vince Colonnais.
12: Oh, yeah, I've got more for you in a moment on the efforts to rig the 2024 election. A lot of information coming out today from the Justice Department. Got some more to share with you. But first, I have to tell you, I am enthusiastically pro-baby. I don't know about you. I think babies are the greatest. Little gifts from God. And I've got some good news for you today. Over 50,000 unborn babies have been saved, and more than 5,100 commitments to Christ have been made through the Ministry of Preborn this year alone. How great is that? Now, how is this happening? Well, I have a personal message from Dan Steiner. He's the president of Preborn. Here's what he says. Because of you, we can invite mothers considering abortion into a Preborn Network clinic to see their baby. And when she has that close encounter of the best kind in her womb, she is 80% more likely to choose life. And look, you can help make that first encounter possible for the next mother. Across America, Preborn Network clinics are putting the gospel into action, surrounding mothers with hope and love and providing free, life-saving ultrasounds. 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
12: Okay, we got more for you. Now we find out that Jack Smith was spying on Susie Wiles. Susie Wiles, the chief of staff, daughter of Pat Summerall, by the way. I love that detail, too. I love that. She was spied on by Jack Smith. And this is another John Solomon report. So I'll have a lot to talk about with John tomorrow on the podcast. Quote, already in the crosshairs for spying on Congress, ex-prosecutor Jack Smith and his team monitored the activities of President Donald Trump's legal defense team. Huh. Oh, is that allowed? You can just spy on President Trump's lawyers as well as journalists and campaign advisors using a pen register device to track the calls coming to and from his chief of staff, Susie Wiles' phone. According to newly declassified memos that reveal some of the FBI's invasive tactics used to target Trump. Just the News reported last week that Smith had obtained the phone records of several senators through a subpoena and secured a non-disclosure order from the court preventing the mobile carrier from even notifying the lawmakers affected. Isn't that crazy? Like, they can't tell the lawmakers that they're being spied on by Jack Smith? Why? Because they're a flight risk? Is that what's happening? Ted Cruz is going to flee the country? Is that the plan? No, it's all so insane. One of those senators, Marsha Blackburn, filed a lawsuit against Smith, arguing that his spying constituted an unauthorized intrusion into her civil rights. Well, yeah, it sure is. But what? Why would you be spying on Marsha Blackburn? What public good is that? That's just Democrats trying to dig through Marsha Blackburn's trash and figure out whether or not they can hurt her. Just dig through her laundry. It's pretty sick stuff. They were dragnetting the entire Republican Party. The latest memos released by the White House Government Transparency Task Force on Monday show FBI agents assigned to Smith's team in a probe codenamed Plasmic Echo used a dragnet of data gathering tactics in the midst of the 2024 election to monitor phone calls, social media, political endorsements, and other constitutionally protected activities in the name of determining whether Trump broke any laws when he brought supposedly classified documents to Mar-a-Lago after his first term. The three-year probe of the ex-president, which put Joe Biden's administration in charge of the legal fate of his Republican rival in the 2024 election, was approved at the highest levels of the Biden Justice Department, including by Merrick Garland, Lisa Monaco, she was the deputy attorney general, and the FBI director, Christopher Wray. March 2022, Wray sends a memo to Garland and Monaco seeking the attorney general's approval to open up the sensitive investigative matter. March of 2022. So in the closing 2 years leading up to the 2024 election, Christopher Wray launches this election rigging scheme to try and prevent Donald Trump from coming back to office. Lisa Monaco saying, quote, I recommend you approve at the end of the memo. Days later, Merrick Garland signed it and he gave his approval. The probe made FBI agents at times uncomfortable. A senior official at the Bureau's Washington, D.C. field office counterintelligence unit and his team raised concerns that they didn't even have justification to raid Trump's Florida home, and they wanted to use a less invasive solution than a search warrant. Quote, Washington field office does not believe and has articulated to the Department of Justice that we have established probable cause for the search warrant at Mar-a-Lago. DOJ has opined that they do, requesting a wide scope, including residence, office, storage space, said one assistant special agent in charge, July of 2023. In that same memo, the agent laid out alternative methods for resolution rather than executing a search warrant on President Trump's Mar-a-Lago estate, including by asking to speak to him. What a novel idea. Maybe just get him on the phone. See if we can clear up the misunderstanding. That wasn't the point, you silly assistant special agent in charge of the FBI. That wasn't the point. The point was to rig the 2024 election. It's crystal clear with anybody, to anybody, with two eyes, two ears, and two brain cells to rub together. More ahead on the Vince Show.
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4: The Tampa Bay Rays looking to go up 2-0 in their best-of-5 division series, lead the Yankees 5-1 in the bottom of the 7th inning. The Yanks have committed 5 errors tonight, 3 in the first inning. Starting pitcher Cam Schlittler of New York, who had an ERA on the road of 1.16, lasted just 4 1/3 innings tonight. The White Sox lead 2-0 after a comeback win at Cleveland 4-3. The Guardians had led 2-0 in the first. Winning reliever Sean Burke of Chicago had 5 1/3 no-hit innings until allowing a single in the 8th. He was charged with a run. The two NL best-of-5s each continue Tuesday on FS1. A blowout in Monday Night Football late third quarter. Atlanta leads 31-10 at New Orleans. Bijan Robinson with 2 early touchdown runs. He has 16 carries, 132 yards. In the NHL, Tampa Bay a 4-1 winner over Philadelphia.
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24: Back on the road, I'm Lee Silicera, Fox News. President Trump in deep red Nebraska with less than a month until the midterms.
25: President Trump telling the crowd,
26: on November 3rd, we're going to send Pete Ricketts back to the United States Senate.
25: Praising GOP candidates in Nebraska, including Senator Pete Ricketts, who faces independent candidate Dan Osborne in November, a Navy veteran backed by Democrats. Touting jobs, border security, and his tax policies, the president also signing an executive order waiving an off-road requirement to allow anyone to purchase tax-free red-dye diesel.
26: The typical trucker will save over $100 every time they fill up, so it's more than $100 each time. And farmers will also save millions and millions of dollars.
25: Telling folks fuel prices will come tumbling down when the U.S. conflict with Iran ends.
24: Fox's Kristen Goodwin. During the midterm convention, the president said he would be holding multiple rallies a week before Election Day. The president's approved the execution by firing squad of Army Major Nidal Malik Hassan for the 2009 shooting rampage Rampage at Fort Hood, Texas. The Army psychiatrist walked into a medical building where soldiers were getting checkups, shouted Allahu Akbar, then opened fire. 13 people were killed. More than 30 were hurt. A Russian researcher is dead, reportedly after contracting a strain of the plague.
5: She reportedly died just days after accidental exposure to an unknown pathogen after breaking a test tube at the research facility. Her death prompted a hospital to be quarantined and nearly 200 people to undergo medical observation. Her cause of death has not been confirmed.
24: Fox's Christina Coleman, the World Health Organization, says the risk to the public is low. Former music pastor and one-time American Idol contestant Caleb Flynn sentenced to life in prison without the possibility of parole after an Ohio jury convicted him last week of murdering his wife while he was having an affair. 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
6: Lows in the mid-50s by early morning under clear skies tonight. I'm Ty Albright. Here's what's trending in News Talk KZRG. Missouri choosing not to add extra hardship exemptions when new Medicaid work requirements take effect at the beginning of the year, where many adults that are covered through Medicaid expansion will have to show that they are working, going to school, or volunteering at least 80 hours a month. But the feds, they're letting states excuse people facing temporary hardships like hospital stays or medical treatment. Again, Missouri says its existing exemptions that should cover those types of situations. Drunk driving on a Saturday afternoon led to four people getting hurt. It happened on Coyote Drive just south of Joplin city limits when 37-year-old Stanley Cobble of Webb City crossed the center line and hit an SUV head-on. He and a 56-year-old woman in his passenger seat both suffered serious injuries. Two people in the SUV that he hit taken to a local hospital with moderate injuries as Cobble now faces charges. Well, the mayor of Noel, Missouri stepping down. That decision coming Friday from William Rose, the city announcing it earlier this afternoon. This though comes as concerned citizens tomorrow night going to gather at the senior center there in Noel to talk about the marshal's office's role in immigration enforcement after the arrest of a 19-year-old McDonald County High School soccer player has started gaining national attention. And Liberty Utilities proposing a small break for Missouri customers. Get that full story at news.kzrg.com. I'm Cy Albright for news.kzrg.
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9: Here's your KZRG forecast. We'll see a generally clear sky as we go through the nighttime hours. A low dropping down to the mid-50s. Mostly sunny weather ahead Tuesday, a high of 81. Wednesday looking like a sunny day, a low of 57. Afternoon, high 83. I'm meteorologist Mark Thibodeau in the KZRG Storm Center.
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1: Rising from the heart of the swamp, a beacon of truth is casting its light. 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
12: All right, 844-484-3872, 844 for the USA. That's the way to join us today, from coast to coast, from sea to shining sea. Last week, there was a news rumor. Is that a way to classify something? Let's call it a news rumor. The news media kept on firing up the rumor mill with the following claim: that President Trump was going to impose a diesel export ban. Diesel export ban. Shutting down any more exports of diesel, because we would hoard all of the diesel fuel for us, for the United States of America, not have any of it be exported, and that would have the effect of helping to bring down diesel prices. Now, economists who took a look at this concept, at this news rumor, pointed out that, well, there's only limited capacity in the United States to retain product, you see. So if we had a diesel export ban, that means that the supply of energy that we have in the United States would become increasingly dominated by diesel at the expense of other categories of fuel. And what happens when you have too little of a product and a lot of demand for it? Anybody? You have very little product, a lot of demand. Oh, the price goes up. So while diesel prices would effectively come down, all of the other prices would go up for energy. And so this concept that, oh, this is going to work out for the United States, it wouldn't work out for us. Now, here's the thing. It turns out there was some merit to the news rumor that this was a conversation that was playing out. But what the media did not detect, and actually it's good that they didn't detect it, was the president was using this as leverage. It's the art of the deal, baby. Let me walk you through it. So apparently the conversation was, at some level, that we were thinking about doing a diesel export ban. And this freaked the rest of the planet out. Wait, are you serious? A diesel export ban? That's going to hurt our economy. So the president of the United States turns around and says, how about this? Release your storage of diesel. Release 100 million barrels of oil. 100 million barrels. Help bring down global prices. And I won't do a diesel export ban. How about that? So the president has these other countries, these G7 nations, over the barrel, no pun intended. And they say, okay, wait a second, forget it. They cried uncle, and they said, we'll release our reserves. And that's what we get. On Friday, going into the evening, we got this announcement. The group of seven nations, the G7 nations, has agreed to release 100 million barrels of reserves now to address diesel fuel prices worldwide after the Trump administration pushed Europe to deploy their stocks. CNBC with the report. The G7 leaders said the deployment will begin immediately and continue over the next 4 months, with most of it coming out now, a front-loaded substantial

0: quote, "We will convene in the context of the IEA in the coming days to discuss the possibility of additional diesel releases as necessary," the G7 leaders said in a joint statement. Now, the G7 are the following countries: France, Canada, Germany, Italy, Japan, the United Kingdom, and the United States. France currently runs the operation. They hold the group's presidency at the moment. The European Union also participates in the meetings, and President Trump got these guys to release the oil. Amazing. How did he do it? How did he do it? Leverage. The never-ending quest for leverage. The guy's constantly pursuing it, whether it's through tariffs and trade battles. In the end, he's always navigating towards, how do I get something good for the American people? The whole concept is, how do I improve the lives of the American people? You just saw it happen with Greenland. Didn't we have the Greenland saga play out this year? Jim, I forgot to mention this to you. I was reminded. Do you know that when I interviewed President Trump last year on this program, when we had him on the show, we talked Greenland. We actually talked about Greenland together and why we need it so badly. And the president was saying we need it for national security reasons. We need it to protect our country. We need Greenland. And at that point in the conversation, when I talked to the president of the United States right here on this show, he was making the claim that we need to make them a part of America. That's what we need to do. Remember, that was the aggressive ask. That was the aggressive demand. And in the end, what did we end up with? We end up with an historic deal where the United States gets security control over Greenland. We're putting additional bases there, more military assets. We're protecting the American homeland. We've got the Golden Dome. We're protecting the shipping lanes through the Arctic Circle. We've got everything we want with none of the baggage. We don't have to take on the welfare state in Greenland. We're not exerting all these taxpayer resources to ingest Greenland into the United States system. We just have the security component, and we get to run it forever. So the president navigates towards the best possible outcome with over-asking from the very beginning, using that never-ending quest for leverage. He just did it with diesel. He just did it. He said, I asked for it, and I got it. Here's the president this weekend saying, yeah, I just secured it.
1: How did that happen, your diesel deal with Europe?
2: Asked for it. Europe has a lot of diesel, and they're going to be making a major world contribution, and so are we. And we're not going to be doing the export ban. We're going to be doing what we're supposed to do. But I did ask them, and we're going to have a lot of oil. Very shortly, as soon as Iran ends, which won't be long, not going to be long, you're going to have oil go down to the price it was before, maybe even lower than I got it at the beginning.
0: The price is coming down. I asked for it. I got it. In fact, he's understating a little bit the intensity of his efforts because he put them in an all-out headlock. Politico has a report from this weekend that European leaders are ticked off that Donald Trump outmaneuvered them this way. Headline, blackmail. Europe fumes against White House demand for more diesel. And this is this piece, even the first paragraph is hysterically written because it ends with an American victory. You ready? The Trump administration's full court pressure campaign on Europe to release diesel supplies or face a U.S. export ban heading into the winter has split and angered European leaders, entangled oil companies, and raised private charges of blackmail. It also appears to have worked. You're damn right it did. The president asked a really simple question. What do we need? Energy. Then he asked a follow-up question. What kind of leverage do I have? All of it. All of it. An amazing move. So now we got all this energy flowing, which is great. And we had our energy secretary, Christopher Wright, was on television this weekend. And he said, this will have an immediate effect. We're going to be driving diesel prices down immediately.
3: It's a big deal. It's a big deal. Europe has very large diesel stores. They don't refine enough diesel to supply their own economy. So naturally, they store a lot of diesel. They're very keen to see American diesel continue to flow to Europe. They've got a lot of diesel in stores. Why not release some of that? This is what you store diesel for. Mm-hmm. When all the Russian exports of diesel are shut down, when the Chinese have said, we're not going to deliver any more diesel, and you still have a reduction of diesel flows coming out of the Gulf, but we're restoring those, but that takes time. Mm-hmm. This is-

0: It's just common sense. This lowers diesel prices, not just in the United States, but it lowers them in Europe and around the world. But it will drive diesel prices down as those releases come. It'll drive diesel down through the winter in the United States and around the world. And by then, we'll be in another place. We'll have more refining capacity online. I suspect we'll continue to see diesel decline as we go into next spring as well.
1: Critical. Absolutely critical. Can't miss the political implications of this. We're less than a month away from the midterms, and the president's bringing down energy prices now through exerting pressure on these countries, by the way, who refused to help us in the first place as we went into Iran and then as we subsequently have had to open up the Strait of Hormuz by force. A lot of these countries decided to sit it out. The president's been very annoyed by that. He's like, you're not going to help us out. And here he is putting them in a headlock, and now they're helping us out. Have you noticed? You ready for the update? You heard from Christopher Wright a second ago about oil. He said, yeah, the prices are going to come down. Oh, look, prices came down. Oil prices fall. Mideast crude exports are rising and G7 now releasing stocks. CNBC headline this very hour. Oil prices fell on Monday as rising Middle East crude exports and a release of oil stocks by the Group of Seven Nations boosted supplies, offsetting concerns about further damage to Gulf oil infrastructure as the U.S.-Israeli war on Iran drags on. Brent crude futures fell 1.6% to $100 a barrel, while U.S. West Texas Intermediate crude was at $89.77 a barrel, down about 1.5%. So it worked. It worked. And yes, there is more oil now flowing through the Strait of Hormuz and around it, for that matter. A lot of this oil is now flowing by pipeline away from the Strait. So it's a different situation than before the war. And the infrastructure is changing so dramatically that we may be able to defang Iran's ability to upend energy globally very rapidly. In fact, it's happening as we speak. Here's Christopher Wright on that.
0: We've got increasing supplies coming out of the Strait of Hormuz, and they've continued to rise over the last months, over the last recent weeks. We've got U.S. gasoline production today at record high. We have demand for gasoline as we come out of the summer driving season starting to go down. Similar stories with diesel. Diesel's mostly been affected by the Russia-Ukraine war and also by China's decision not to export diesel or gasoline into the marketplace. And of course, we're living with two refineries that were recently closed, large refineries in California that Gavin Newsom forced the closure of. And frankly, 15 years of Democrat policies that have been energy subtraction, trying to close coal plants, close refineries, and shrink our capacity, which means when you get in crisis, we're just less resilient than we should be.
2: But you still think that in
1: I think you meant resilient. That's the one thing. I was like, did you say resilient? Do people say resilient? I don't think resilient's a word. Resilient. But we're not trusting him on pronunciation. I'm trusting him on energy.
0: Crisis. We're just less resilient than we should be.
2: But you still think that in the next 4 weeks, prices are going to go down?
0: Absolutely. Diesel prices have been going down. Gasoline prices have been going down. I expect that to continue.
1: That'll continue. Well, sure enough, I'm looking at the headlines today. I'm looking at the number right now. Oil prices are coming down. There's more certainty about the movement of all of this energy. And we just got massive stores released. I will take all of that. I've got updates for you in a moment, too, on how the situation that Iran is in. They are getting very desperate. And all of the signs are there. More ahead on The Vince Show.
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9: Israeli investigators believe the Fly Dubai co-pilot who attempted to kill the captain was acting as a lone wolf. The U.S. Air Force removed all of its bombers from a U.K. airbase following a security incident. A Russian lab worker has died of suspected plague as 200 others enter medical observation.
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16: Here's your KZRG forecast. We'll see pleasant weather ahead all week. Mornings are going to be comfortable. Afternoons, a little warmer with time. Mainly clear sky tonight, a low dropping down to the mid-50s. And then Tuesday, mostly sunny, warms up nice, a high of 81. Wednesday, we'll see lots of sunshine as well, low 57, high 83. Sunny on Thursday, warm temperatures here for early to mid-October. Thursday's low around 60, highs up in the mid-80s. I'm meteorologist Mark Thibodeau in the KZRG Storm Center.

0: turn it up so all the liberals around you finally hear some common sense. 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
1: So Iran is in a tough situation. Very tough. So many of their military capabilities are destroyed. Their nuclear program's a skyscraper underground. The military impact on them has been immense. But the economic impact is, in a lot of ways, kind of an untold story. It is massive. Iran's economy is getting absolutely walloped right now. Scott Bessin just announced this week that we're at a point where Iran is not able to move a single drop of oil by water. And that is having devastating effects on them. Listen.
3: Isolating them economically like it's never happened before. You know, right now, the score in terms of barrels out of the strait, U.S. about 1.1 billion, Iran zero. For the first time in history, since they started pumping oil, they will have no oil on the water this week. They will have no revenues.
1: No oil, no revenues. It's never happened before, and we've achieved it. We've achieved it. Now, what impact is that having? The New York Times reports this weekend that Iran's top security official is warning of a dire economic crisis. Iran's currency, the rial, has plummeted since the United States and Israel launched the war on Iran in February, the New York Times says. The decline has accelerated sharply in recent weeks as the United States has ratcheted up sanctions and enforced its naval blockade. This has made imports more expensive. It's deepened longstanding cost of living crises that sparked nationwide protests last December that resulted in the security forces killing their own people. The New York Times says crushed with deadly force. Analysts say the United States naval blockade has also largely prevented Iran from exporting oil, depriving the country of its main source of revenue and causing a fuel crisis. Mohsen Paknejad, the oil minister, he said in July that Iran would continue exporting oil despite the sanctions. He resigned on Sunday. He's out. Sayed Mehdi Tabatabei, a spokesman for President Masoud Pezeshkian, said on social media that another guy, Hamid Bovard, the managing director of Iran's national oil company, would be Mr. Paknejad's interim replacement. In recent days, government and private sector employees, including nurses and teachers, have taken to social media to say they are quitting their jobs because their salaries can no longer support them. Their salaries. They're not getting paid or everything's getting too expensive. One way or another, it ain't worth it. It ain't worth it. And so people are quitting. There is something really intense going on right now. Have you noticed what Iran's behavior has been lately? They've got security officials, top security officials, warning that they're in dire economic straits. They've got their top oil minister just resigned over the weekend. The Iranians have fanned out on American media to try and convince Americans to place pressure on President Trump to take some terrible deal with the Iranians. Meanwhile, they've endorsed the Democrats. The IRGC released a multi-page letter endorsing the Democrats, urging Americans to vote for the Dems in the midterms in the hopes that that results in less pressure on Iran. I think the picture is getting very clear. The never-ending quest for leverage is working. President Trump is outmaneuvering these people, all of them, whether it's Europe, all the G7 countries, Canada, Japan. He's outmaneuvering Iran. This is an amazing sequence of events. And meanwhile, oh, look, the oil prices are still coming down. More ahead on The Vince Show.
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2: 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Fall is in the air. The beautiful colors of the trees. The kids playing in the pile of leaves. The streets riddled with pumpkins. And your creepy neighbor putting out his Alice Cooper guillotine. Fall is upon us. And that means falling temperatures. Keep it here for weather updates. 102.9, 105.9, AM 1310. 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Depend on it.
6: News. I'm Sue Guzman. President Trump taking his midterm blitz to Grand Island, Nebraska, urging Americans to vote Republican.
7: I've met all my promises. All my promises. If Republicans win the House of Representatives and the Senate, I am going to give all adult citizens in the United States of America $5,000.
6: Critics say the money for the dividends should instead be used to pay down federal debt. Concern in Russia after a lab technician dies. Fox's Julian Turner.
8: A lab worker involved in an accident at a Siberian plague research institute has died from a mysterious illness. Health officials believe the 28-year-old Russian woman was exposed to pneumonic plague.
6: Pneumonic plague is treatable with antibiotics if it is caught early. America's listening to Fox News.
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15: Here's your KZRG forecast. We'll see pleasant weather ahead all week. Mornings are going to be comfortable. Afternoons a little warmer with time. Mainly clear sky tonight, a low dropping down to the mid-50s. And then Tuesday, mostly sunny, warms up nice, a high of 81. Wednesday, we'll see lots of sunshine as well, low 57, high 83. Sunny on Thursday, warm temperatures here for early to mid-October. Thursday's low around 60, highs up in the mid-80s. I'm meteorologist Mark Thibodeau in the KZRG Storm Center.
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1: The Iranians have been suspected in now multiple terror attack attempts in the last week or so, including that that hijacking operation destined for Tel Aviv, thankfully thwarted by all of the people on board the plane and by the pilot who got stabbed, who was able to open up the door so everybody else on the plane could wrest control away from the terrorist. That's a crazy story. And then we also had that attempted terror attack on an airfield in the UK that was the home base for a bunch of our B-1 bombers. We just got some news that apparently we were kind of relatively quietly moving all of our bombers away from that airfield, Fairford Air Base. All the B-1 bombers have been returning, have returned to the United States from the UK. That decision reportedly was out of concern about the terror plots against the facility. Now, I don't, you know, Jim, I've been kind of tracking this news story today. I don't know that if we've learned anything completely new, like there was some new threat. It sounds to me like as a result of the attempted terror attack in the first place, that the Pentagon made the decision, you know what, why don't we move those bombers out of there? It was just an abundance of caution situation in order to protect our guys and our planes, which kind of makes sense to me. The Vice President of the United States today gave us some added detail during his trip to Alaska. Here he is just before he left from Joint Base Andrews talking about this.
16: What you saw there is the Secretary of War out of an abundance of caution trying to protect our guys. We do feel with some confidence that the Iranians are, you know, they're trying to do what the Iranian state has done for 49 years, which is engage in acts of terrorism against the United States and against a lot of other people as well. So we are being extremely cautious, and that's all I'd say about that.
1: So J.D. Vance, there he is saying for half a century, the Iranians have been responsible for terrorism. There's J.D. Vance again, not understanding the terror threat of Iran. I love the people who always are attacking J.D. Vance, no matter what he says. They amuse me. But that's correct. He's right about that. Iran represents a substantial terror threat. It's been true for many, many years. We're seeing more expressions of that in the last week. And the United States military is wisely making decisions about protecting our troops and our military equipment so that we can continue to prosecute, let's say, the war against Iran. Bombing campaigns. We can do it from America. We can just launch from here. We've done that a bunch. We blew up an entire nuclear facility by launching them from here. So, yeah, we could do that again. That's fine. So there's the Vice President with an update on that saga as these whack jobs continue to try and pull this crap with us. The president has indicated that it's really going to come down to one of two decisions for him in the very near term. We do this either the easy way or the hard way. One way or the other, we're going to win. So you may as well make it the easy way, Iran. But here's the president.
17: We have a decision that I'll make about Iran. Iran's been decimated. So the only question is, it'll either be the easy way or the hard way. We'll have it the easy way or the hard way.
1: The easy way? Or the hard way. Pick one. Pick. It's a really simple thing. Pick. As Iran's economy is getting walloped, its military getting walloped, You know, the Iranians have tried to menace some of the ships going through the Strait of Hormuz. They're flying relatively blind, though. We keep blowing up all of their radar locations and surveillance capabilities. But they've been still causing some trouble. There was a report from the Wall Street Journal this weekend that the Iranian attacks have resurged lately in just the last several days. There have been something like 7 strikes on vessels in the vicinity of the region in the waterway since September 28th. On Sunday, there were claims of another strike, but not a clear indication of where any incident in particular happened, the Wall Street Journal reports. As Iran's Islamic Revolutionary Guard Corps, the IRGC, issued a warning to ships that were planning to use the U.S.-backed route through the strait on Saturday, saying that they would be targeted and destroyed. They put out a radio message, quote, "Don't trust U.S. Navy and don't use South Corridor at all and don't put your life in danger." Although, honestly, a lot of that oil is moving through anyway. I think that's the Iranians just issuing, radio messages in the hopes that people think that they've got their number. Meanwhile, a lot of these boats are actually getting through. There's a website that tracks all of this, helpfully, oilprice.com, which that makes sense. That's their obsession. They say Iran is losing its leverage over the Strait of Hormuz. And they point out that before the war, 83% of the region's crude oil was transiting the strait. 83% of the oil was moving through the Strait of Hormuz. But in September, 40% of all the oil that's flowing out now bypasses the strait entirely. Doesn't even go by water. It's instead moving through pipelines. Through Saudi Arabia, the United Arab Emirates, about 60% of the oil, or about 9.9 million barrels per day, is still traversing via water. They're still getting it through. They're usually shuttling it through, apparently. One of the firms that tracks this says that 70% of the crude that crossed the strait in August changed tankers offshore in the Gulf of Oman, which is apparently a very substantially updated system from how they used to do it. For Iran, the recovery is a sign that its ability to disrupt the waterway has been significantly degraded. Once again, no leverage. They don't have the leverage. Trump has all the leverage. In the never-ending quest for leverage, he's dominating them. So the president's position is like, this is going to end soon. This is going to end soon. Now, I know he's been talking about, the media keeps trying to call him out. They're like, you said the war would be over in no time. His position is like, well, the war part is over. Now we're going to the level where we're saying, hey, we're going to force you into denuclearization one way or the other. We're just doing a blockade. That's it. We're blockading your ability to move oil in and out. You don't have any control here. When I sat down with J.D. Vance last week, the prior Friday, we had, 22 million barrels of oil that had gone through the Strait of Hormuz. 22 million barrels. Now, when Iran was involved, it was 20 million, including Iranian oil. I think it was about 16 million barrels plus the 4 million that Iran would be responsible for transiting the Strait of Hormuz every day. Iran's component hasn't come back, but the rest of it has. We are back to just around the average daily amount of oil transiting that region each day. And so in other words, what is the president missing here? The president's got all the leverage. All the oil's moving. Iran is shrinking on the vine. They're withering. They're dying off. So again, they better make a deal. They better make a deal. So that's it. That's it. So that's enough on Iran. But I just wanted to give you an update on where we are. And there's so much pessimism out there in the press. People talk about this, but they refuse to give you any of the relevant facts. I figured, you know what? Why don't I put a bow on them and just deliver all of them to you? As the president clearly does have the leverage in this conversation, is bringing it to a conclusion, which is good as these oil prices continue to come down this hour. Like seeing that as well. On the campaign side, we've got some more information to share with you today for the midterms, which are now less than a month away. You see James Talafrico's pastor, Jim Rigby, at his church. Can you call it a church? Whatever this weird place is that they all gather together and then spread anti-Christian heresies. He said, Jim Rigby said this weekend, not on undercover camera footage, it was actually just the streaming camera inside of the building. He said that, yes, we're a heretical church. yes, I preach heresies. And all of the other, quote, forms of Christianity are actually oppressive, he said. Listen in, here's James Talafrico's pastor saying that Talafrico comes from a heretical church.
18: Unfortunately, we're sometimes seen as heretics, which I think you should be a heretic to oppressive forms of Christianity. I think that's a good thing. But it shouldn't be heretical to move Jesus back to the center of the message and say that you can't silence the teachings of the Sermon on the Mount by putting them in the context of a creed. There's not necessarily anything wrong with creeds, but what has happened is that people don't experience the teacher because they're trying to put him within the salvation scheme.
1: This is nonsensical. This is completely nonsensical. The idea that having a creed, which is basically a series of statements about your beliefs in your own faith, comes at the expense of learning about the teachings of Christ? Have you ever for a moment thought that? You know, the Sermon on the Mount that he's referring to is where Christ taught the Lord's Prayer. Did you forget the Lord's Prayer because you said the Apostles' Creed? No, of course not. What is this guy talking about? What is he talking? Meanwhile, he doesn't believe in the creed. And neither does, what's the other lady's name? Babs? Babs doesn't believe in the creed. All of these various, quote, reverends at James Talafrico's church don't even believe in any of the creeds of Christianity. They don't believe in scripture. They've changed the Our Father prayer to remove the word Father. They're nuts. It is a series of heresies. Between Babs and this guy Rigby and Talafrico, who they've given the pulpit over to from time to time as he gets up there and says, you know, God really loves abortion. We should advance abortion. He gave that sermon on Easter Sunday last year. Talafrico did. His campaign staff was so freaked out by how radical it was. They were getting nervous that you would find out about it. Surprise. You found out. But Babs and Rigby say things, and I swear, we've gone through the list. I don't have to play all the audio for you, but the litany of things that they've said on the subject, they say, I don't even know if Jesus existed. That's one. They're supposed to be Christian pastors. They say that if he did exist, he didn't die for us. He didn't die for us. He died for social justice, is what they claim. And then they go on to say they don't believe the resurrection actually occurred. Other than that, they believe in all of the tenets of Christianity. Other than those things, which, I don't know, that kind of seems like the whole enchilada, doesn't it? That's everything. Other than completely standing against Christianity, they believe in Christianity. What? What is the purpose of this operation other than to lead people away from God? It's pretty sick. And sad, by the way. And sad. And I mean this with all sincerity. I pray for those people. I pray that they get on the straight and narrow. I pray that they realize the error of their ways. But that guy should not be a United States senator. And every Texas voter should have a really clear picture of who he is and where he comes from. And it's not a good picture. I'm sorry to tell you. It's not a good picture. As his church now says, yeah, we're the heresy church. I don't know how much more clear they can possibly be. At all. In a moment, I want to share a great story with you, an important story. Justice Sam Alito, love hearing from him. He's one of my favorite justices on the court. He's in my top two favorite justices. Take a guess who the other one is. I've got some audio from Justice Alito. In a moment, he talks about that Dobbs decision that was leaked, leading to the assassination attempts on sitting justices. And he says he thinks he knows who the suspect is. More ahead on The Vince Show.
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7: Here's your KZRG forecast. It'll stay on the warm side most of the week. The weather stays nice and quiet. Mainly clear sky across the four-state area overnight, to low dropping down to the mid-50s. Lots of sunshine Tuesday, a high of 81, a light southwest breeze to south wind. Mainly clear Tuesday night, low 57. Sunny on Wednesday, Thursday, highs in the mid-80s. End of the week Friday, lots of sunshine, lows around 60, a high of 86. And this weekend, looking at mostly sunny weather, lows in the low to mid-60s, highs mid to upper 80s. I'm meteorologist Mark Thibodeau in the KZRG Storm Center.
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9: 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Also, fellas, for your lady, be like, oh, let me touch your sweater. Oh, this is so soft.
10: Many people.

0: lead. I continue to believe strongly that there should be institutional right to abortion. So I understood, I wasn't surprised that there was such a reaction. I didn't anticipate the particulars, what that would, the forms that that reaction would take, the most extreme forms. And I never dreamed that the draft of the opinion would be leaked. That was totally unprecedented in the history of the country. It was a grave breach of the trust that everybody who worked in this building had before that point. And it very predictably made the five of us in the majority targets for assassination, and nearly resulted in the assassination of my colleague, Brett Kavanaugh.
1: You know, we all watched all that happen. You knew the headlines, the transgender dude who tried to assassinate Brett Kavanaugh. We saw all of that. But still, just to hear Justice Alito say those words out loud, it's so haunting to think about that sequence of events and where we are as a country. It's crazy. And none of that should happen. None of that should happen. And Justice Alito, he also said elsewhere in his interviews this weekend, and by the way, the audio we just played for you was from Fox News Sunday and Shannon Bream. Elsewhere in his interviews, he was talking about retiring. He says he's not ready to retire yet. He's still got a couple more years in him. He says that he wants to do this year by year. It's impossible to predict where the political winds are going to shift, and he thinks he has more service to give. He's 76 years old, so he continues to be on the United States Supreme Court. But I got to say, whatever the future looks like in terms of the president's future nominees, can Sam Alito and Clarence Thomas get together and offer the president a list? Like, no more random lists from everybody else. I just want those two guys, our greatest justices, to create a handpicked list, hand it to the president, and then he can nominate some great Americans. You think that'd be good? I think it'd be wonderful. And I'll be back with you tomorrow on The Vince Show.
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5: The top-seeded Tampa Bay Rays lead 2-0 after beating the Yankees again 5-2, scoring 4 times in the 5th inning. The save to Brian Baker. Ben Rice of New York hit 2 solo homers. The rest of his team was 2-for-28 at the plate. The loss to Cam Schlittler. The White Sox are up 2-0 after winning at Cleveland, which was the first-place team in the AL Central. 4-3 Chicago the final. White Sox had trailed 2-0 in the first. The save to Grant Taylor, who needed all of 7 pitches to get the last 4 outs. The 2 NL best of 5s each continue Tuesday on FS1. A blowout in Monday Night Football. Atlanta a winner at New Orleans, 45-24. Bijan Robinson, 19 carries, 145 yards, and 2 touchdowns. Ole Miss star running back Kewon Lacy is due to return from injury this Saturday at Vanderbilt. And in the NHL, Dallas shut out San Jose, 5-0.
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12: Visiting the Cornhusker State. I'm Sue Guzman, Fox News. President Trump with another campaign rally tonight, this one in Grand Island, Nebraska, spoke about the administration's crackdown on massive welfare fraud.
13: We're ending billions of dollars in Obamacare fraud, where shady insurance brokers got paid millions and millions of dollars in commissions to enroll people in really improperly, like nobody's ever seen. Obamacare is a total fraud. It's crappy health insurance for massive amounts of money.
12: The president hoping his appearances in 19 states leading up to the midterms will increase Republican turnout. Former pastor and American Idol contestant Caleb Flynn sentenced on 9 charges for the murder of his wife Ashley earlier this year in their Ohio home. Miami County Judge Deneen Pratt.
14: Count 1, aggravated murder, an unclassified felony. The court imposes a prison sentence of life without the possibility of parole, which by operation of law is a mandatory prison sentence to be served at the Ohio Department of Rehabilitation and Corrections.
12: Flynn also received sentencing for other charges, including tampering with evidence, which will be added to his life sentence. President Trump promising Americans that prices will come down and the conflict with Iran will end after the midterms. It comes as 71% of voters in a Fox poll say the White House has no plans to end it. Michigan Democratic Senate candidate Abdul El-Sayed telling Fox's The Story with Martha McCallum, the conflict has put the economy and national security at risk.
15: At the grocery checkout counter, at the pump for gas, in our tax dollars. Mm-hmm. And then you ask yourself, does more war make us actually safer? And I think the argument that we continue to need to learn is that less war in the world is usually safer.
12: El-Sayed faces Trump-backed Republican Mike Rogers in the midterm elections. 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
16: Lows in the mid-50s by early morning under clear skies tonight. I'm Ty Albright. Here's what's trending in News Talk KZRG. Missouri choosing not to add extra hardship exemptions when new Medicaid work requirements take effect at the beginning of the year, where many adults that are covered through Medicaid expansion will have to show that they are working, going to school, or volunteering at least 80 hours a month. But the feds, they're letting states excuse people facing temporary hardships like hospital stays or medical treatment. Again, Missouri says its existing exemptions that should cover those types of situations. Drunk driving on a Saturday afternoon led to 4 people getting hurt. It happened on Coyote Drive just south of Joplin City limits when 37-year-old Stanley Cobble of Webb City crossed the center line and hit an SUV head-on. He and a 56-year-old woman in his passenger seat both suffered serious injuries. 2 people in the SUV that he hit taken to a local hospital with moderate injuries, as Cobble now faces charges. Well, the mayor of Noel, Missouri stepping down. That decision coming Friday from William Rose, the city announcing it earlier this afternoon. This, though, comes as concerned citizens tomorrow night going to gather at the senior center there in Noel to talk about the marshal's office's role in immigration enforcement after the arrest of a 19-year-old McDonald County High School soccer player has started gaining national attention. And Liberty Utilities proposing a small break for Missouri customers. 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
23: Here's your KZRG forecast. A generally clear sky for the overnight hours. Low dropping down in the mid-50s. Mostly sunny weather ahead Tuesday. A high of 81. Clear Tuesday night. Your low 57. Lots of sunshine ahead Wednesday. Afternoon high on the warm side up in the mid-80s. I'm meteorologist Mark Thibodeau in the KZRG Storm Center.
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26: Great radio stations across the land, along with Gabby in for Sam. Polo's along for the ride, too. It is the Joe Pags Show. Thanks. Appreciate you stopping by. There's a lot going on, lots to get to. You probably remember Nidal Hassan, a guy who was an Army major at Fort Hood here in Texas. In 2009, killed 13 members of the military in the ready room, where he knew they wouldn't have their guns. And injured, I think, 30-some-odd others. Was convicted 4 years later, in 2013, of 13 counts of premeditated murder. Tried to appeal. Appeals went up to the Supreme Court. And now he is going to be executed. And it's a question that I ask all the time when it comes to the questions about the death penalty. Why does it take so damn long? This guy killed 13 people, injured 30-some-odd more. Why would it take this long, 17 years, to give him the punishment, the retribution that he's owed? I don't understand it. So for 17 years, where those 13 were still dead, their family still didn't have them. This guy ate our food, breathed our air, kept on appealing, hoping to not die for the cause. Remember, he was yelling, Allahu Akbar, as he was killing people. He did it, he thinks, for his religion. But here's a guy that's still alive today. I'll never understand it. And I say it all the time, I'll say it again. If this case is not one for the death penalty, then none is. And if you give him the death penalty, make it happen. What question could there have been? A procedural question? Nobody has denied that he did it. In fact, a jury of his so-called peers convicted him 13 years ago. I don't get it. And I want to understand it. He is set to be executed. When? I don't know. I have no idea. There's no specific date that's been released on it, but many of you will remember that. I couldn't believe it. I was on the air doing this show. And just the local form of the show wasn't national yet. But I was like, what? I mean, there's evil among us, and if we don't take them out quickly, we don't end it quickly, and we don't say, here's your punishment quickly, then maybe it's not the deterrent I think it is. And I still do think it's a deterrent. He was injured. He was paralyzed when he did it. You know, in a case like that, you're thinking, man, it's too bad he lived. It is. Here's a guy, he would have kept killing. The whole thing's stunning to me that he's just now, they're saying, yeah. Yeah, at this point, yeah, I guess we will go ahead and I guess. Really? Other stories that I told you I'd be getting to. By the way, it's going to be Cahill at the bottom of the hour. If you're hearing about this new disease, this new virus, this new thing in Russia, she's got all the information on that. Do not miss a second of that. But I did want to bring this up. I don't use those smart glasses. I don't. I've got glasses. They're just for reading off a computer screen. But I'm seeing more and more people with these so-called smart glasses. Cole, any interest in getting the smart glasses?
1: Do they make you smart?
26: No.
1: Then
26: they just do more than glasses.
1: If it's AI, no.
26: It is. Well, I don't know that it's AI. It's just your video recording everything that you see. I mean, I have no interest. I use a lot of video for my daily job. 7 days a week, I'm posting video, shooting video. I don't have AI making videos for me. I do it all myself. Gabby, any interest in the smart glasses?

0: guns. Oh, yes.
1: This is Liberty Tree Guns, the best place to sell your firearms. Walk in with a gun. Walk out with money.

0: The Russian government now being accused of withholding information after a lab technician died in Siberia in a suspected plague death. Fox's Jillian Turner with more from the State Department.
1: A lab worker involved in an accident at a Siberian plague research institute has died from a mysterious illness. Health officials believe the 28-year-old Russian woman was exposed to pneumonic plague. Like COVID, pneumonic plague can spread through the air. It's one of three primary strains that impact the bloodstream, lymph nodes, and lungs. Unlike COVID-19, U.S. health experts say pneumonic plague is treatable with antibiotics if caught reasonably early. Russian officials aren't addressing the outbreak publicly, but there are signs they are taking this threat seriously.
0: The World Health Organization says the threat to the general public's low, and there have been no other confirmed cases as of now. The president of Cornell University speaking out following international backlash for how the school handled an alleged gang rape in 2024 involving one female student and seven fraternity members.
2: Vandals at Cornell University shattered a campus glass door and wrote messages like "smash the patriarchy" and "at Cornell, rapists are protected, protesters are expelled." The university responded, quote, "We understand the frustration and strong emotions being expressed across our community. Those concerns deserve to be heard, but damaging property is not the answer." Cornell President Michael Kotlikoff says the university will hire an independent law firm to examine the school's response to Jane Doe's allegations.
3: I want to acknowledge something that can be difficult for an institution to say. We don't have all the answers.
2: Kotlikoff also said he supports New York Attorney General Letitia James' investigation.
0: Fox's Nate Foy. And dengue fever now spreading when cases rising in 14 states. The CDC is showing a travel alert for three new countries because of outbreaks there. I'm Ted Lindner. This is Fox News.
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6: Here's your KZRG forecast. A generally clear sky for the overnight hours. Low dropping down in the mid-50s. Mostly sunny weather ahead Tuesday. A high of 81. Clear Tuesday night. Your low 57. Lots of sunshine ahead Wednesday. Afternoon high on the warm side up in the mid-80s. I'm meteorologist Mark Thibodeau in the KZRG Storm Center.
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2: Fox News, I'm Sue Guzman. With a month to go before the midterms, President Trump holds a rally in Grand Island, Nebraska, stumping on behalf of incumbent Senator Pete Ricketts, who's in a tough re-election fight with independent Dan Osborne.
3: He's respected by everybody in Washington. There's no games. He's respected by everybody down there.
2: Osborne is backed by Democrats. The Supreme Court beginning a new term on Monday. Fox's David Spott with the details on the case that justices heard.
4: Today's case specifically dealt with climate change and whether federal law blocks local state municipalities from suing oil and gas companies they believe have some responsibility for some of the effects of climate change.
2: Gun rights, voting rights, and certain construction projects orchestrated by President Trump are all expected to be heard by the High Court in this session. 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
10: Here's your KZRG forecast. It'll stay on the warm side most of the week. The weather stays nice and quiet. Mainly clear sky across the four-state area overnight, to low dropping down to the mid-50s. Lots of sunshine Tuesday, a high of 81, a light southwest breeze to south wind. Mainly clear Tuesday night, low 57. Sunny on Wednesday, Thursday, highs in the mid-80s. End of the week Friday, lots of sunshine, lows around 60, a high of 86. And this weekend, looking at mostly sunny weather, lows in the low to mid-60s, highs mid to upper 80s. I'm meteorologist Mark Thibodeau in the KZRG Storm Center.
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0: all is in the air. The beautiful colors of the trees. The kids playing in the pile of leaves. The streets riddled with pumpkins. And your creepy neighbor putting out his Alice Cooper guillotine. Fall is upon us. And that means falling temperatures. Keep it here for weather updates. 102.9, 105.9, AM 1310. 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
12: Back on the road. Fox News, I'm Sue Guzman. President Trump in Deep Red, Nebraska on Monday with less than a month to go before the midterm election.
13: President Trump telling a crowd Monday.
14: I'm going to sign a historic executive order to officially waive the off-road requirement and allow anyone to purchase tax-free red dye diesel for any reason.
13: The move as fuel prices surge amid disruptions linked to the U.S. conflict with Iran.
14: It's going to end very soon. When that happens, the oil will come tumbling down.
13: Addressing the midterm elections, the president again asking voters.
14: I'm asking you to do me one favor. Pretend I'm on the ballot, please. We got to go and win this.
13: Praising GOP candidates in Nebraska, including Senator Pete Ricketts, who faces independent candidate Dan Osborne in November, a Navy veteran supported by Democrats. Kristen Goodwin, Fox News.
12: The Justice Department launching an investigation into the Biden administration's efforts to combat alleged threats against school boards amid a wave of heated parent protests. More from Fox's Christina Coleman.
15: The National School Boards Association sent a letter to President Biden saying education leaders were under, quote, immediate threat and requested help from federal law enforcement, which resulted in Attorney General Merrick Garland issuing a memo calling for the FBI and U.S. attorneys to work with local authorities over threats against school officials. But a Justice Department report out shows some of the DOJ lawyers were concerned over this directive. Internal emails show one DOJ attorney called the idea of merging parental protests with terrorism investigations, quote, horrible.
12: Disgraced televangelist Jim Baker has died. Baker and first wife Tammy Faye building an evangelical empire with the PTL Club TV show, eventually losing it over a sex and financial series of crimes. He was 86. No word on a cause of death. 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
12: The Department of Health and Human Services announcing new rules for health care providers. We have more from Fox's Mike Emanuel.
17: HHS Secretary Robert F. Kennedy Jr. unveiling a new initiative aimed at clearing the air around health care pricing.
18: The American people pay for this health care system. They have the right to know the prices.
17: Labor Secretary Keith Sonderling says providing consumers price transparency gives patients choices.
19: So whether you are going in for an MRI, scheduling a routine procedure, preparing to have a major surgery, or having a baby, you will know what your care will cost.
17: But on CBS's Face the Nation, Arizona Democrat Senator Mark Kelly suggested the Trump administration isn't serious. In Washington, Mike Emanuel, Fox News.
12: President Trump on the campaign trail telling supporters to welcome local data center development.
20: The president was stumping in Ohio over the weekend for Senator John Husted, who's in a tight race with former Democratic Senator Sherrod Brown. And he addressed the issue of data centers and told supporters the U.S. will risk losing ground in the global AI race against China if communities reject the facilities.
21: There's so much money to be made for Ohio. You can't just turn them off. They'll go to China.
20: Husted is accused of giving big tech billions in tax breaks and having residents foot the bill. Husted, meantime, says data centers provide a valuable investment, creating jobs and also giving a big boost to tax revenue.
12: Fox's Ashley Webster. New York Governor Kathy Hochul has declared a statewide disaster emergency over a measles outbreak. It is the first such declaration since cases of measles began surging in 2005. New York reporting 106 measles cases this year through October 3rd, and it comes as more than 1,000 cases have been reported so far in the state of neighboring Pennsylvania. I'm Sue Guzman. This is Fox News.
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24: Here's your KZRG forecast. A generally clear sky for the overnight hours. Low dropping down in the mid-50s. Mostly sunny weather ahead Tuesday. A high of 81. Clear Tuesday night. Your low 57. Lots of sunshine ahead Wednesday. Afternoon high on the warm side up in the mid-80s. I'm meteorologist Mark Thibodeau in the KZRG Storm Center.
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2: We got to turn out in record numbers for this midterm election. 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I don't care. That's what we've got. Then that's what we've got. Look across the aisle. Look at what they have. They have terror-supporting candidates. Seriously. They've got Marxists.
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3: News. I'm Ted Lindner. Monday marked the start of a new U.S. Supreme Court term.
4: Today's case specifically dealt with climate change and whether federal law blocks local state municipalities from suing oil and gas companies they believe have some responsibility for some of the effects of climate change.
3: Fox's David Spunt. Less than a month to go now till the midterms. President Trump on Monday night urging Americans to vote Republican at a rally in Grand Island, Nebraska.
5: I've met all my promises. All my promises. If Republicans win the House of Representatives and the Senate, I am going to give all adult citizens in the United States of America $5,000.
3: House Minority Leader Hakeem Jeffries says the Trump administration's responsible for high costs. 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
10: 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I have a cohort starting in January. 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There's a nursing shortage out there, and the LPN fills that role. A school nurse, work in that nursing home, work at the hospital, home health positions, clinics, several different avenues for the licensed practical nurse. It is an accelerated program, start in January and graduate in December. But the good part is they have June and July off. 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
12: Here's your KZRG forecast. It'll stay on the warm side most of the week. The weather stays nice and quiet. Mainly clear sky across the four-state area overnight, low dropping down to the mid-50s. Lots of sunshine Tuesday, a high of 81, a light southwest breeze to south wind. Mainly clear Tuesday night, low 57. Sunny on Wednesday, Thursday, highs in the mid-80s. End of the week Friday, lots of sunshine, lows around 60, a high of 86. And this weekend, looking at mostly sunny weather, lows in the low to mid-60s, highs mid to upper 80s. I'm meteorologist Mark Thibodeau in the KZRG Storm Center.
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0: 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From sunrise to sunset, from clear skies to approaching storm fronts, we've got you covered. 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
3: Rallying in Nebraska. I'm Ted Lindner, Fox News. President Trump making the case Monday night for Republicans at a rally in Grand Island where he suggested the Affordable Care Act, Obamacare, as a payout for insurance companies. He says they're in the pocket of the Democratic Party.
4: And that money has just been sent. So we're protecting your private health care, and the Democrat communists want to take away your private health care, and they want to take away your lives. Republicans will never let that happen. We're ending billions of dollars in Obamacare fraud.
3: This comes after the Trump administration sent out $500 checks to 1 million Americans enrolled in Obamacare, saying they had been overcharged. The Air Force pulling its bombers from RAF Fairford, a base in the United Kingdom operated by the U.S., after police busted an alleged terror plot there last week. Fox's Christina Coleman.
5: All 12 U.S. B-1 bombers suddenly departed a base in England where they were located over security concerns. They were redeployed to their home stations in the U.S. This comes a week after five people were arrested in connection with three suspicious vehicles that contained fuel accelerants and were found near the area.
4: We had a threat, and if we're going to be threatened, we'll just move them, and that sort of alleviates that. And we actually know the people that made the threat.
5: Now, despite the relocation, the Pentagon says the bomber fleet is still fully prepared to launch long-range strike missions directly from the U.S., whenever needed.
3: The suspects released on bail, but they're being monitored by UK authorities. The daughters of former American Idol winner Caleb Flynn, who was convicted of having an affair before killing his wife, won't be visiting him in prison, making that pronouncement in statements read at his sentencing. Flynn sentenced to life without the possibility of parole. And the Chicago White Sox taking a 2-0 lead in their division series against the Guardians, winning 4-3 on Monday. The Rays go up on the Yankees 2-0. They won on Monday night 5-2. 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
3: The Russian government now being accused of withholding information after a lab technician died in Siberia in a suspected plague death. Fox's Jillian Turner.
8: A lab worker involved in an accident at a Siberian plague research institute has died from a mysterious illness. Health officials believe the 28-year-old Russian woman was exposed to pneumonic plague. Like COVID, pneumonic plague can spread through the air. It's one of three primary strains that impact the bloodstream, lymph nodes, and lungs. Unlike COVID-19, U.S. health experts say pneumonic plague is treatable with antibiotics if caught reasonably early. Russian officials aren't addressing the outbreak publicly, but there are signs they are taking this threat seriously.
3: The World Health Organization says the threat to the general public is low. There have been no other confirmed cases as of now. The president of Cornell University speaking out following international backlash for how the school handled an alleged gang rape in 2024 involving one female student and seven fraternity members.
9: Vandals at Cornell University shattered a campus glass door and wrote messages like "smash the patriarchy" and "at Cornell, rapists are protected, protesters are expelled." The university responded, quote, "We understand the frustration and strong emotions being expressed across our community. Those concerns deserve to be heard, but damaging property is not the answer." Cornell President Michael Kotlikoff says the university will hire an independent law firm to examine the school's response to Jane Doe's allegations.
10: I want to acknowledge something that can be difficult for an institution to say. We don't have all the answers.
9: Kotlikoff also said he supports New York Attorney General Letitia James' investigation.
3: Fox's Nate Foy. And dengue fever now spreading, cases rising in 14 states as the CDC issues a travel alert for three new countries because of outbreaks there. I'm Ted Lindner. This is Fox News.
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13: Here's your KZRG forecast. A generally clear sky for the overnight hours. Low dropping down in the mid-50s. Mostly sunny weather ahead Tuesday. A high of 81. Clear Tuesday night. Your low 57. Lots of sunshine ahead Wednesday. Afternoon high on the warm side up in the mid-80s. I'm meteorologist Mark Thibodeau in the KZRG Storm Center.
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0: morning moves fast. Stay ahead of the curve with the News Talk KCRG Morning News Watch 6 to 9 in the morning. 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
1: 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The Supreme Court beginning a new term Monday. 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
2: Today's case specifically dealt with climate change and whether federal law blocks local state municipalities from suing oil and gas companies they believe have some responsibility for some of the effects of climate change.
1: A former American Idol contestant convicted of murdering his wife in Ohio, sentenced to life in prison without parole.
3: A jury found Caleb Flynn guilty of murdering his wife, Ashley, after talking to his girlfriend about wanting to kill her. Prosecutors say he staged a home invasion break-in and claimed she was shot by a burglar. Flynn sobbed his way through a lengthy statement at sentencing, insisting he did not kill his wife.
4: I will continue to fight for my innocence as long as the Lord allows me to.
1: Fox's Jessica Rosenthal. 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
11: Here's your KCRG forecast. It'll stay on the warm side most of the week. The weather stays nice and quiet. Mainly clear sky across the four-state area overnight, low dropping down to the mid-50s. Lots of sunshine Tuesday, a high of 81, a light southwest breeze to south wind. Mainly clear Tuesday night, low 57. Sunny on Wednesday, Thursday, highs in the mid-80s. End of the week Friday, lots of sunshine, lows around 60, a high of 86. And this weekend, looking at mostly sunny weather, lows in the low to mid-60s, highs mid to upper 80s. I'm meteorologist Mark Thibodeau in the KCRG Storm Center.
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2: 0% chance of rain and clear skies all day.
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8: He'll face a firing squad. Fox News, I'm Sue Guzman. President Trump clearing the way now for a firing squad to execute former U.S. Army psychiatrist Nidal Hassan, who killed 13 people at Fort Hood, Texas in 2009. The president's actions marking the first time a president has signed off on a U.S. military execution since 1961. Hassan had claimed those killings were in retaliation for U.S. wars in the Muslim world. President Trump continuing his push to increase Republican turnout for the upcoming midterms. Visiting Deep Red, Nebraska Monday night, the president promising the farm-heavy state he'll take action to lower diesel costs.
9: I'm going to sign a historic executive order to officially waive the off-road requirement and allow anyone to purchase tax-free red dye diesel for any reason.
8: Nebraska's incumbent Republican Senator Pete Ricketts is in a tough re-election battle with independent Dan Osborne. Russian authorities have quarantined a hospital and placed scores of people under medical observation after a 28-year-old employee at a Siberian plague research center died. Fox's Christina Coleman reports.
10: She reportedly died after accidental exposure to an unknown pathogen when a test tube broke at a Siberian plague research laboratory. Her death prompted a hospital to be quarantined and nearly 200 people to undergo medical observation. The White House says all of the researchers' contacts have reportedly been identified and are being monitored for sickness, and none to date have shown symptoms of illnesses. And there are still concerns over transparency. Russian scientists have been known to develop biological weapons for use against political dissidents, and federal authorities say they continue to refine those capabilities now.
8: Embattled televangelist Jim Baker has died. Baker and first wife Tammy Faye building an empire with the PTL Club TV show. Jim Baker was 86. 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
8: New reports about the What the Fly Dubai hijacker was planning when he started his attack. More from Fox's Kevin Cork.
14: Reports in Israel say the Fly Dubai co-pilot accused of stabbing the captain planned to crash the jet into Tel Aviv's Ben Gurion Airport. And apparently this guy had been flagged as a possible terror threat before the flight. Now, of course, you'll recall President Trump warned Thursday that Iran would be hit very hard if it was behind the attack. Meantime, all U.S. B-1 bombers have now been pulled from RAF Fairford in England, a base used for strikes on Iran, the president confirming threats were a factor.
8: The Department of Health and Human Services announcing Monday new rules for healthcare providers.
15: HHS Secretary Robert F. Kennedy Jr. unveiling a new initiative aimed at clearing the air around healthcare pricing.
16: The American people pay for this healthcare system. They have the right to know the prices.
15: Labor Secretary Keith Sonderling says providing consumers price transparency gives patients choices.
17: So whether you are going in for an MRI, scheduling a routine procedure, preparing to have a major surgery, or having a baby, you will know what your care will cost.
15: But on CBS's Face the Nation, Arizona Democrat Senator Mark Kelly suggested the Trump administration isn't serious. In Washington, Mike Emanuel, Fox News.
8: The New York Times is reporting faculty members at Cornell have voted on a rare resolution of no confidence. This over the administration's handling of allegations of a 2024 sexual assault by members of a fraternity. This faculty senate vote largely symbolic. There's been no comment from Cornell. And a federal appeals court considering a judge's authority to restore the Trump administration's funding cuts to Harvard University. Lower court judge ruled last year that those cuts amounted to illegal retaliation for Harvard's rejection of the administration's demands to changes to its policies. I'm Sue Guzman. This is Fox News.
18: Ah, fall is in the air. The beautiful colors of the trees. The kids playing in the pile of leaves. The streets riddled with pumpkins. And your creepy neighbor putting out his Alice Cooper guillotine. Fall is upon us. And that means falling temperatures. Keep it here for weather updates. 102.9, 105.9, AM 1310. 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
20: Here's your KZRG forecast. A generally clear sky for the overnight hours. Low dropping down in the mid-50s. Mostly sunny weather ahead Tuesday. A high of 81. Clear Tuesday night. Your low 57. Lots of sunshine ahead Wednesday. Afternoon high on the warm side up in the mid-80s. I'm meteorologist Mark Thibodeau in the KZRG Storm Center.
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1: How much can you trust what the polls are saying is going to happen? 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And so how accurate are they in the generals? 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
3: Fox News, I'm Ted Linder. With less than a month to go now till the midterms, President Trump urging Americans to vote Republican at a rally in Grand Island, Nebraska.
4: I've met all my promises, all my promises. If Republicans win the House of Representatives and the Senate, I am going to give all adult citizens in the United States of America $5,000.
3: The president travels to Baltimore later today to tout defense manufacturing. And concerns continue to grow in Russia after a lab technician dies. Fox's Jillian Turner.
5: A lab worker involved in an accident at a Siberian plague research institute has died from a mysterious illness. Health officials believe the 28-year-old Russian woman was exposed to pneumonic plague.
3: And the Chicago White Sox take a 2-0 lead in their division series against the Guardians, winning 4-3 on Monday. The Rays went up on the Yankees 2-0, winning 5-2. 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
18: Here's your KZRG forecast. It'll stay on the warm side most of the week. The weather stays nice and quiet. Mainly clear sky across the 4-state area overnight, to low dropping down to the mid-50s. Lots of sunshine Tuesday, a high of 81, a light southwest breeze to south wind. Mainly clear Tuesday night, low 57. Sunny on Wednesday, Thursday, highs in the mid-80s. End of the week Friday, lots of sunshine, lows around 60, a high of 86. And this weekend, looking at mostly sunny weather, lows in the low to mid-60s, highs mid to upper 80s. I'm meteorologist Mark Thibodeau in the KZRG Storm Center.
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0: pointing to the 2020 election. And I think critics right now, you know, wonder why believe Trump might be planting the seeds way back then for future action that could transpire if he doesn't get the results that he wants in the midterm elections. And, you know, just as recently as the remarks he gave a couple days ago in rallies in Oklahoma and Texas, you know, referred to Democrats as cheaters and says that they only win by cheating.
1: Thanks, Joey. Joey Garrison, White House correspondent at USA Today. By the way, Trump said yesterday he will start paying for the pro-Trump ads with money raised by his super PAC after his administration drew intense pushback for using public funds on the ads. 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
4: Here's your KZRG forecast. It'll stay on the warm side most of the week. The weather stays nice and quiet. Mainly clear sky across the 4-state area overnight. The low dropping down to the mid-50s. Lots of sunshine Tuesday, a high of 81. A light southwest breeze to south wind. Mainly clear Tuesday night, low 57. Sunny on Wednesday, Thursday. Highs in the mid-80s. End of the week Friday, lots of sunshine. Lows around 60, a high of 86. And this weekend, looking at mostly sunny weather. Lows in the low to mid-60s. Highs mid to upper 80s. I'm meteorologist Mark Thibodeau in the KZRG Storm Center.
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1: Thanks for spending time with us. Jim Baker, the charismatic evangelical preacher who built a Christian TV empire, only to see it collapse in scandal and prison, died yesterday. He was 86. His second wife, Lori Baker, made the announcement on the Facebook page of Baker's most recent TV show, The Jim Baker Show. She did not identify a cause of death. Baker, a Michigan native, and his first wife, Tammy Faye, started a puppet show on a Virginia TV station in the 1970s that turned into a high-energy, southern-flavored talk show called

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1: Fox News, I'm Sue Guzman. President Trump taking his midterm blitz to Grand Island, Nebraska Monday, urging residents to vote Republican.
2: I've met all my promises. All my promises. If Republicans win the House of Representatives and the Senate, I am going to give all adult citizens in the United States of America $5,000.
1: Concern in Russia after a lab technician dies. Here's Fox's Jillian Turner.
3: Lab worker involved in an accident at a Siberian plague research institute has died from a mysterious illness. Health officials believe the 28-year-old Russian woman was exposed to pneumonic plague.
1: Pneumonic plague is treatable with antibiotics if caught early. And televangelist Jim Baker, who resigned amid sex and financial scandals in the 1980s, has died. He was 86. America's listening to Fox News.
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8: Here's your KZRG forecast. It'll stay on the warm side most of the week. The weather stays nice and quiet. Mainly clear sky across the four-state area overnight. The low dropping down to the mid-50s. Lots of sunshine Tuesday, a high of 81. A light southwest breeze to south wind. Mainly clear Tuesday night, low 57. Sunny on Wednesday, Thursday. Highs in the mid-80s. End of the week Friday, lots of sunshine. Lows around 60, a high of 86. And this weekend, looking at mostly sunny weather. Lows in the low to mid-60s. Highs mid to upper 80s. I'm meteorologist Mark Thibodeau in the KZRG Storm Center.
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9: Thanks for being with us. Welcome into Tuesday, October 6th. Gordon Deal with Nicole Murray. Some of our top stories and headlines. Trump says Air Force bombers were removed from a UK base because of the threat of drone attacks by Iran. Death by firing squad for a convicted terrorist who carried out a deadly shooting spree at Fort Hood in Texas 17 years ago. Dennis Hastert, the disgraced former House Speaker, has died at 84. No print pool reporter for Trump's trip to Nebraska next week after he banned Politico. A fresh record high close for the NASDAQ. And the New York student who won $100 on a challenge from a teacher. That story in about 20 minutes. 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Americans are spending more on food, travel, couches, Halloween decor, and almost anything else they want or need, pushing through inflation and their own gloomy feelings about the economy. Here's Gene Whalen, economics reporter at the Wall Street Journal. Gene, set the scene.
10: So, you know, Americans feel really down about the economy. They're recording some of the lowest consumer sentiment data ever. When asked about the economy, they say it's terrible, and yet their spending is growing a lot. And the spending is growing not just because prices are higher. We all know prices are higher, but Americans are also buying more stuff too. So spending is going up both because prices are higher and because we are buying more things and more services. So for the year that ended in August, household spending was up 6.1% over the year before that. And that's a faster pace of growth than at the end of last year when annual growth was up about 4.3%. So our spending has accelerated since the end of last year.
9: Jeez. So are the wealthy then necessarily doing more than their usual share here?
10: That's part of it. And by wealthy, you know, we can define that kind of broadly to mean any sort of upper middle class person who has a lot of disposable income at the moment, partly because people who own their own homes or who have 401ks have seen a lot of gains over the last 4 or 5 years. Home values are up a lot. People's stock portfolios have soared, and that has given them the confidence to feel wealthier because they are wealthier and therefore to go out and spend more. So yes, those folks, the older folks, people who own homes and stocks are spending a lot more. But we also see spending rising among, you know, across different income levels too. So it's not just that older folks or wealthier folks are spending. And, you know, part of it is just, although the job market may seem not great to some, the unemployment rate right now is still pretty low by historical standards. It's hovering just above 4%, which in the grand scheme of things is still very low. So most people who want work can get it. They are earning an income and they're still out there spending.
9: We're speaking with Gene Whalen, economics reporter at the Wall Street Journal. The story is called "The Mighty American Consumer is Crashing Through Inflation and Driving Growth." What could this mean for, say, the holiday shopping season, Gene?
10: Well, some retailers and credit card companies are expecting a decent holiday shopping season. MasterCard, for instance, expects holiday shopping to rise 5.5% this year, which would be the fastest growth since 2022. Rising prices would probably account for about half of that increase. And the other half would come from a higher volume of purchases, MasterCard said. So there are some, you know, some decent expectations for the holiday season as well.
9: Yeah. How could spending stall here?
10: Yeah. So one note of caution about this is that part of what's funding the spending is not just income. It is that people are taking on more debt and that they are using up more of their savings as well. So the savings rate, but what is known as the personal savings rate, which is the percentage of your after-tax income that you save. So we measure that, and across all of America, that rate is about 4.1% at the moment. We are saving 4.1% of our after-tax income, and that's lower than it was before the pandemic when it was, you know, 7 or 8%. So that means people have lower savings now. They're spending more of their savings. So, you know, when they inevitably run out of savings or take on more credit than they want, if their income hasn't risen a lot, that could really stall spending.
9: I think, too, to touch on the consumer sentiment, I guess it's just hard even for economists to explain, right, why sentiment is so low and spending keeps roaring.
10: Yeah, it used to be before the pandemic in particular that when consumer sentiment was low, spending was low too. So people would say, I don't like this economy, and they would spend less. Since the pandemic, those two things have really been decoupling. So sentiment is low now, but spending is high.
9: Thanks, Gene. Gene Whalen, economics reporter at the Wall Street Journal. Hey, if you've missed anything from today's show, there's an easy way to catch up. Just tell Alexa, Siri, or Google to play This Morning with Gordon Deal. 20 minutes now in front of the hour. Coming up next, the restaurant charging you a fee for employee benefits.
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9: Thanks for spending time with us. Welcome into Tuesday. It is time now for the mic drop with this morning's Mike Gavin.
29: Good morning. We have a couple stories about inflated tips and fees to talk about today. Let's start in New York, where a woman visited a Shake Shack location at JFK Airport and found a weird 48-cent charge on her receipt. In a TikTok video, the woman named Zoe shows the receipt in question, which contains the line "Emp Ben" with the 48-cent charge, which can be deduced to mean employee benefits. Zoe asks, as many of us would, why are we paying for Shake Shack's employee benefits? She was also irked that she was prompted to tip so that one employee could take the bag from another employee and just hand it to her. And to add insult to injury, her meal cost $18 and she didn't even get a drink. Now, the charge is apparently allowed in New York airports, though that didn't stop some commenters from saying that she should dispute it.
9: Oh, man.
29: Yeah.
9: They're allowed to do this.
29: Yeah, and I guess it's not just Shake Shack. And I think this particular location, not actually owned by Shake Shack. It's owned by some other or run by some other company. And I guess, you know, pretty much all of the restaurants, I guess, in an airport are allowed to do this and probably do this. Mm-hmm. We're not singling them out. But in any case, we just don't need to see these extra weird fees at the bottom of our receipt.
9: Right. They don't sit well because we're traveling
1: we're already out probably a good bit of money these days.
29: Yeah.
1: So it just doesn't pass the smell test.
29: Well, and here's why, because it allows them to make the price of the food cheaper, because the price of the food is, you know, 48 cents in theory cheaper than it would be normally. So they make it look a little bit cheaper up on the board, but then they add these extra fees at the end. Yeah. That's the annoying part.
1: To be fair, also, we know when we go to airports, and like me, once I get past TSA, I'm in hound dog mode.
29: Yes.
1: So I'm ready for like the sloppy bacon, egg, and cheese sandwich and a couple of mimosas or something. So I know I'm going to pay a little extra on top of it, but I wouldn't like seeing this.
29: So you wouldn't even notice, because the grease from your burger is going to drip onto your receipt.
1: Probably.
29: And you're not even going to know that you ever charged for this. Yeah.
1: Or after the second mimosa at 6 a.m. we'll be like, who else needs a tip? I'm just signing off on tips left and right.
29: Yes, yes. And most of us, let's face it, aren't great at math. So we're often willing to believe a restaurant when they calculate the tip for us. We probably should stop doing that if this viral video is to be believed. Man says he visited a Texas Roadhouse in Arkansas, and his bill came to $66.66, and the 20% tip suggested by the tablet he was paying his bill on was $16.28. Now, I'll save you from opening your calculator app. That's more than 20%. It's closer to 25%. Now, there could be a reason for this. Texas Roadhouse says that the suggested tip amounts are calculated after tax and before any discounts are applied, which can affect the numbers you see on screen, though others have claimed that they've had the same thing happen to them and swear that they didn't get any discounts.
1: Mm.
29: Yeah, I've seen that before, like when you pay maybe with a gift card, you say maybe a portion of your bill, maybe you put in like a $20 or $50 gift card, but you still have to pay, and then the tip that's calculated at the bottom is calculated on your full bill, which it should be, by the way.
1: Yeah.
29: It was calculated on your full bill instead of with the discount taken out. But, you know, in this case, he kind of swears that that did not happen.
1: I think depending on the service is how I decide if I'm going to tip, including the tax.
29: Yeah.
1: It's like ordinary and the server didn't make an effort. It's 20%, but not including the tax.
29: Because a lot of people, they say without the tax, they take the tax off. Yeah. I mean, I just do it with tax. Yeah. It's just easier that way. But you go by, that's how you judge.
1: I do the math.
29: What kind of tip they're going to get.
1: Yeah. I can do the math in my head, though. So.
29: Look at you.
1: I'm so proud of that.
29: Yeah.
1: 13 minutes in front of the hour.
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8: Here's your KZRG forecast. It'll stay on the warm side most of the week. The weather stays nice and quiet. Mainly clear sky across the four-state area overnight, to low dropping down to the mid-50s. Lots of sunshine Tuesday, a high of 81, a light southwest breeze to south wind. Mainly clear Tuesday night, low 57. Sunny on Wednesday, Thursday, highs in the mid-80s. End of the week Friday, lots of sunshine, lows around 60, a high of 86. And this weekend, looking at mostly sunny weather, lows in the low to mid-60s, highs mid to upper 80s. I'm meteorologist Mark Thibodeau in the KZRG Storm Center.
10: No matter where the road takes you today, remember the news that matters to you is changing fast. 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This is America's First News, This Morning with Gordon Deal.
1: Thanks for spending time with us. Recent reports and viral social media posts have highlighted the potential for mold and bacteria to build up inside home coffee makers. While beans marketed as tested for mold have left some drinkers wondering what may be lurking beyond the carafe. But Heather Perry, CEO of Klatch Coffee, told Fox News there's little reason for most home brewers to panic. For one, she says coffee being branded as tested for mold is 100% a marketing thing. Two, the carafe needs more attention than the reservoir. Coffee stains can build up in insulated carafes, which can throw off the taste. Three, for homes with hard water, she says mineral buildup can gradually affect the machine's performance and ultimately the taste of home-brewed coffee. And number four, oils can build up in your grinder too, so check the hopper and grounds area for an oily film. 8 minutes in front of the hour on This Morning. Once again, here's Nicole Murray.
10: And now, the three big things you need to know. Number one.
11: President Trump said the U.S. abruptly moved a dozen B-1 bomber aircraft from a U.K. military base because of threats by Iran. Trump, during a Nebraska campaign rally, also suggested letting Iran, quote, take out Los Angeles and San Diego.
12: Let them take out Los Angeles. Let them take out San Diego. This is a very small price to pay. And it's going to be over with very soon. It's essentially almost over with.
11: California Governor Gavin Newsom criticized the comments, calling Trump, quote, deranged and dangerous.
10: Number two.
11: Jim Baker, the televangelist who built a Christian television empire brought down by a sex and fraud scandal, has died. Here's Baker on ABC News in the middle of the scandal.
13: I feel we've made a mistake, and we're very sorry about it. And I feel that if I had it to do over again, you know, we would just say no, and we would not do it.
11: He was 86 years old. No cause of death was given.
10: Number three.
11: The FBI has arrested a woman at Los Angeles International Airport as she was leaving the country and accused her of spying on the Taiwan president's family for China. California U.S. Attorney Bill Asaley.
14: It's no secret that China considers Taiwan one of its adversaries, and so they were keeping tabs on the president and his family members.
11: 34-year-old Wang Ying Zhang is being charged with acting as an unregistered agent for the Chinese government. U.S. officials say that the alleged attacker on the Fly Dubai flight to Israel was intending to crash the plane into Tel Aviv's Ben Gurion Airport. Omani national Hammam al-Hammani had previously been flagged by Oman Air as a security risk. Governor Kathy Hochul has issued an executive order declaring a state disaster emergency due to surging measles cases across New York and neighboring states. Officials have confirmed that measles cases in Pennsylvania have surpassed 1,000 so far this year. A new Kellogg survey in Australia shows that 64% of the country's singles are open to meeting for breakfast on a first date.
1: Okay. Well, maybe you look your best.
11: No. I'm not setting an alarm to go on a date. We wake up early enough throughout the week. Why does it have to be first thing in the morning?
1: Well, then if it goes badly, like, you have the rest of the day to sort of shake it off, you know, instead of a date that goes badly at night, and maybe it disrupts your sleep. How about
11: that? Okay, that's what the beautiful thing brunch is for. Meet midday, have a few mimosas. If it goes bad, you still have the whole afternoon.
1: All right. 6 minutes now in front of the hour.
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1: Thanks for joining us. A Long Island high school student achieved a perfect score on the New York State Chemistry Regents, ending a 25-year challenge set by his teacher. CBS News says Baldwin High School chemistry teacher Anthony Simonelli promised $100 to any student who scored 100 on the difficult exam, hoping a financial incentive would motivate students. For decades, year after year, students fell short. That changed when JoJo Yawson became the first student to achieve a perfect score. Yawson says he plans to pursue a career in civil engineering. Meanwhile, Simonelli says he's now offering $200 for the next perfect score. For Nicole Murray and Mike Gavin, I'm Gordon Deal. 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

0: emotions. She was terrified at the prospect of exactly what happened to her.
1: And what do we presume happened, that they couldn't find a vein?
0: The presumption is they eventually did find a vein, but she has had a lifelong history of difficult venous access. Her veins are very small. So it seems that they did find a vein eventually, and you could hear her, at least according to people in the chamber, you could hear her crying behind the curtain initially because they kept on poking her. So they did find IV access, and this is important from both a legal and, you know, humanitarian perspective. But that said, once they started injecting the drug into her vein, it didn't go into her bloodstream. It went into her tissue, and it collected under her tissue, and it was extremely painful. It's what's called an IV infiltration problem.
1: Thanks, Deborah. 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
9: Here's your KZRG forecast. It'll stay on the warm side most of the week. The weather stays nice and quiet. Mainly clear sky across the 4-state area overnight, to low dropping down to the mid-50s. Lots of sunshine Tuesday, a high of 81. A light southwest breeze to south wind. Mainly clear Tuesday night, low 57. Sunny on Wednesday, Thursday, highs in the mid-80s. End of the week Friday, lots of sunshine, lows around 60, a high of 86. And this weekend, looking at mostly sunny weather, lows in the low to mid-60s, highs mid to upper 80s. I'm meteorologist Mark Thibodeau in the KZRG Storm Center.
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2: And Steve Scott. It's going to be sunny today, looking for a high of around 80. Talking with KZRG meteorologist Ray Stajic at 7:25.
1: Yes, indeed. At 8:10, we're going to be joined by a candidate that is running for state secretary for the Show Me State. Good morning.
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3: Making diesel a little cheaper.
4: I'm Dave Anthony, Fox News. President Trump touted that at a rally for Republicans in Nebraska 4 weeks before the November elections.
5: My administration is also taking historic action to dramatically lower the cost of gasoline and diesel.
6: Signing an executive order at that rally that is intended to lower the cost of diesel fuel. It waives restrictions on the use of cheaper red-dyed diesel and encourages states to suspend their diesel taxes. He says this will save truckers more than $100. Every time they fill their tanks.
4: As Fox's Doug Luzader, the price of diesel hit a record high last month, $6.52 per gallon. It's down 21 cents from that today, according to AAA. The president insists prices will come way down when the Iran conflict ends, which he again said last night will be soon. Now, before the speech, the president was asked by reporters about U.S. warplanes used in the Iran conflict being flown out of a British airbase.
7: We had a threat, and if we're going to be threatened, we'll just move them, and that sort of alleviates that.
4: The Wall Street Journal reports that threat was an Iranian drone attack a week after five men were arrested near that base in a suspected terror plot. The president's also taken action as commander-in-chief, approving the use of a firing squad to execute a former U.S. Army psychiatrist, Nadal Hassan, who was given a death sentence for murdering 13 people in a 2009 massacre at Fort Hood in Texas. It's up to the war secretary to next set Hassan's date to die. The U.S. military hasn't executed anyone in 65 years. A famous televangelist has died, Jim Baker.
8: The cause of death has not been revealed, but Baker and his first wife, the late Tammy Faye Baker, formed the Praise the Lord Network in 1974. They co-hosted the Christian news program, The PTL Show.
4: That's Fox's Todd Pyro. Baker then had scandals and served 5 years in prison, but returned to TV preaching after he got out. Baker was 86. 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
2: 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Your complete forecast with KZRG meteorologist Ray Stajic following sports. That'll be at 6:08. It's 52 in Neosho, 48 in Pittsburgh, 56 in Galena, 56 in Joplin. 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The mayor of Noel, Missouri, has stepped down.
9: William Rose made that decision on Friday. The city announced it yesterday. He had been in charge there in the city for the last year and a half, but said he wants to spend more time with his family. This all comes as concerned citizens set to gather tonight at the Senior Center to talk about the Marshal's Office's role in immigration enforcement after the arrest of a 19-year-old McDonald County High School soccer player that's gained some national attention. Citizens are going to talk about the 287G program where certain Noel officers can also perform specifically delegated ICE functions after receiving federal training and authorization. I'm Cy Albright, News Talk KZRG.
10: A green laser and a gun. 45-year-old Jason Z. Wallen of Oswego is charged with two counts of aggravated assault of a law enforcement officer. He's accused of firing at a Kansas Highway Patrol helicopter 2 weeks ago when they were helping search for an escaped inmate.
11: Yeah, he shouldered the rifle still, and he's pointing it right at us.
12: Well, one, I just got a muzzle flash on the daytime camera.
10: Z. Wallen fled, but was caught a short time later and booked into the jail, where he has since bonded out. This appears to have been near the area where authorities were looking for 29-year-old Taryn Allen, a Baxter, who slipped out of his handcuffs the night before, just a few miles away.
2: During presidential elections in Jasper County, an average of about 65% of the registered voters get to the polls and vote. For the midterms, voter turnout is usually lower. Jasper County Clerk Charlie Davis tells News Talk KZRG.
13: But I bet we probably have maybe 26-27% of the people show up to vote. It's just not a very sexy election in the even number years. You know, we do have one statewide race. That's the auditor's race. We have our congressional races, of course, and then all of our county races are on the ballot.
2: The general election is November 3rd. 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
10: Well, here's a few traffic heads up for you. Zora is closed during daytime hours on weekdays between Rangeline and Duquesne as Spire relocates gas lines. The road reopens each evening, just to let you know. Work also continues along 7th Street, where you get another wheel of lane shifts, utility work, and some side street closures. And in Seneca, Route 43 will be closed at the downtown railroad crossing from next Monday, Tuesday, and Wednesday.
2: Crossline Ministries of Joplin benefiting from a special event today, 11:30 this morning through 1 o'clock this afternoon. Executive Director Carrie Pence tells News Talk KZRG.
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10: Your Tuesday morning sports report. The Pittsburgh Purple Dragons walked into a packed Joplin gym Monday night and snapped their three-game skid, clawing back from two sets down to beat the Eagles 15-13 in a wild fifth set. Joplin took the opener 25-18 behind an aggressive serving, but Pittsburgh answered with a barrage at the net. The teams traded lopsided frames until the fourth, when Pittsburgh survived a 25-23 nail-biter to force the race to 15. The Dragons improved to 13-8, while Joplin falls to 10-10. Next up, Pittsburgh travels to Chanute, and the Eagles host Republic. In the NFL, the league office is sending an unmistakable message to its officiating crews. Check your temper or you set. Vice President of Officiating Raymond George handed down rare midseason disciplinary bans, suspending line judge Jeff Seaman for two games and referee Adrian Hill for one, following separate confrontations with players. Public suspensions for game officials almost never happen, making this an outright warning shot to every crew working Sundays. Under the bright lights of Monday Night Football, the Atlanta Falcons offense completed a stunning two-week turnaround after stumbling through the opening two games with just 16 total points. Dead last in the NFL, Atlanta blew out the rival Saints 45-24. That gives the Falcons an NFL best 80 points over their last two contests. And in October baseball, the American League Division Series are tilting fast. The White Sox edged the Guardians 4-3, and the Tampa Bay Rays took down the Yankees 5-2. Chicago and Tampa Bay now hold commanding 2-0 series leads. The National League takes center stage later today. The Dodgers visit the Braves with a 5 p.m. first pitch in Atlanta before the Brewers and Padres clash in San Diego at 8:30. That's a look at your sports. I'm Joe Morgan for News Talk KZRG.
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15: Here is your KZRG forecast, and our Tuesday looks just as good as our Monday did, and our Wednesday will look just as good as Tuesday and Monday. Get all that? Well, let's sort it out. Another beautiful morning with a clear sky, mostly sunny later, 80. Tonight, clear 58, sunshine. Wednesday, Thursday, low to mid-80s. I'm Ray Stajic at the KZRG Storm Center.
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2: Not a drop of rain showing up this morning on the KZRG Storm Tracker radar. 52 in Neosho, 48 in Pittsburgh, 56 in Baxter Springs, 56 in Joplin. 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
1: 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Money Day. 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
2: Do have a quick question.
1: Quick question for the Quick Cash. Yes,
2: yesterday,
1: Steve.
2: The 805 code word was your last name. How many misspellings did you end up getting?
1: Over 200.
2: Over
1: that's okay.
2: 200?
1: If you texted the 805 code word, which was my last name, which is a very unfair code word, if you got close, we put you in the Fez. Don't you worry about that.
2: Okay. All right. Well, it's going to be sunny today. It's a repeat of yesterday. It's going to be a repeat again tomorrow. Sunny with the high today of around 80. Tomorrow, though, the high a little bit warmer, 85. The low tonight, clear down to 59. Clear and 59 tomorrow night, then sunny and 86 on Thursday. We are going to be talking with KZRG meteorologists. Today it's 2-day Ray. Maybe tomorrow will be 3-day Ray. Ray Stajic will be with us at 7:25.
1: Mm-hmm. KZRG News Time, 6:15. Well, it is Fire Prevention Week this week. Congratulations. Happy Fire Prevention Week to you and yours.
2: You know what? That was my favorite week when I was in school.
1: It's because Steve liked to set fires.
2: No.
1: Oh, no, no,
2: no. It's because we got out of class every time because they had fire trucks come up to the school and then they'd sound the fire alarm as a drill to get us out of the school. Mm-hmm. So we get to go out of the school. Now, my elementary school, I got to go from the second floor down to the first floor on an outdoor fire escape, metal stairs that...
1: Wow.

0: fucking on it.
1: So what I'm hearing is weird. You liked Fire Prevention Week because you got to sneak out the side window and leave school early.
0: No, we had a side door.
1: Side door. You got side to sneak out the side door and leave school early.
0: Steel steps that would stand up, and then when you got on them and start walking on them, the steps would lower all the way to the ground.
1: Yeah. Yeah, that's the difference between Steve and I, is he waited for Fire Prevention Week to sneak out the side door and leave school early. I waited till Wednesday to do that.
0: Oh, okay.
1: Now, when Steve did it, it was called Fire Prevention Safety Awareness. When I did it, it was called truancy. But it's the same thing. Whatever. I don't know why I got it
0: wrong. It's not the same thing.
1: Anyway, the point is this week is Fire Prevention Week.
0: That's true.
1: Steve is going to sneak out of the studio early and go down the fire escape and leave class early. No, come back. Couple of things to be aware of. Number one, as it turns out, cooking fires is one of the most common forms of fires, or I should say the most common starts for home fires in the country. Statistically, that is the case. Historically, that is the case. That still remains to be the case. Cooking and home heating are the two leading causes of home fires. And now that fall is approaching, it's getting a little cooler in the evening, a little cooler in the morning. You're probably going to bust out the space heaters, the heated blankets. You're going to start working on, soup weather, start whipping up some soup. Please be fire aware. Please be careful. If you go to news.kzrg.com, we have a rather lengthy article up right now regarding some fire prevention safety tips, I should say.
0: You know, you're talking about some of the fires start with cooking if you stop paying attention.
1: Very commonly, yeah.
0: There was a joke on my calendar that I have.
1: Fire safety is no joke, Steve.
0: It was a daily joke. It said, my wife said she wanted to cook in peace and quiet, so I removed the batteries from the smoke detector.
1: Yeah, that's a one-way ticket to the doghouse, my good sir. That being said, Steve, jokes aside, is fire detectors or smoke detectors, I should say, are one of the most useful ways of being fire aware.
0: The batteries in them.
1: Yeah. If it's beeping, just change the battery, my guy. It doesn't take that long. So you can do that. Something else is make sure you know where your exits are. Every single room have a plan as to where to exit. Make sure your children know what that plan is. Instruct your children, leave. Leave that. If there's a fire, get the heck out of Dodge. Don't stick around. You got to go ASAP Rocky. And also, when it comes to things like cooking and heating appliances like space heaters, never leave them unattended. It's like Boy Scout rules. You don't leave a fire going without somebody attending it, right? Same idea. So just be fire aware. You can go to news.kzrg.com and get all the details regarding what's going on with that. Moving on from there, another story we had for you this morning. We're going to be talking about this later on this morning as well in greater detail. But a Kansas Highway Patrol aircraft was out patrolling, and they were actually actively looking for someone that basically ran away.
0: An escapee.
1: They were trying to find an escapee. And so they had a helicopter cruising around looking for said escapee. And then suddenly, someone with a laser pointer and a rifle decided to point both the laser pointer and the rifle at the Kansas Highway Patrol aircraft, i.e. the helicopter, and pop off.
0: Not a wise idea.
1: So I don't know if homie was on meth. I don't know if he thought that the airplane was an alien. He went, get my gun. Got to shoot down the alien. I don't understand what exactly his thought process was, but helicopters, aircraft, we live in 2026. If you're not aware of what they are at this point, I don't know how to help you. And this wasn't like a senile old guy. If you look at his mugshot, which you can see at news.kzrg.com, he was like 36. Maybe he was 40. In fact, I mean, the whole thing is just completely ridiculous. So anyway, so he started pointing his laser pointer and rifle at the aircraft. We have a video posted on our website, news.kzrg.com. The video is taken from the perspective of the aircraft, and it's got sort of the, infrared? It's right. Got like an infrared camera, so you kind of see like this sort of night vision view, like Predator from the movie Predator.
0: Yeah, plus also it can show you in more detail the muzzle flash if it happens.
1: Well, if you watch the video, you see the laser like vroom, vroom. I mean, it is clear as day. He is fully blinding it. So the video is hilarious. I suggest you go check it out at our website, news.kzrg.com. But anyway, he is now being charged with 2 counts of aggravated assault of a law enforcement officer, each with a pretty severe

0: level 6 prison felony, potentially, and one count of possession of, and here it is, drum roll please, Steve. Meth. Yep, there it is.
1: Got oh, the, wow.
0: Who would have guessed it?
1: Who would have thought in it?
0: Who would have thought in it? Now, I'm not sure. We're not sure at this time if he was actually on meth during the time of the event or if he just, I mean, he had it on him, allegedly innocent until proven guilty in this country.
1: Maybe
0: police found it on him, but whether or not it was in his system remains to be seen.
1: Maybe he was trying to flag down the helicopter and say, hey, looking for meth? I got some.
0: Yeah. Yeah. Please, officer.
1: Right here.
0: I have all this meth and I know it's illegal and I desperately want to get rid of it because it's so illegal. Officer, right over here. Come collect my meth, please. You think that's what happened?
1: Sure.
0: Yeah, why not? Why not? KZRG News Time 620. Steve, don't quit your day job to go and try to become a defense attorney. I don't think it's going to work out for you, nor will it work out for your clients.
1: Oh, well, I'll keep that in mind.
0: Uh-huh.
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3: Number three.
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1: Liberty Utilities seeking a small decrease in customers' electric bill, but... Woo! Don't get excited yet. The decrease is going to be offset by a much larger fee increase.
0: Oh.
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1: A new bubonic plague outbreak in Russia added to Putin's growing list of concerns as Russia's economy falters and his war with Ukraine continues to rage. Looking at the growing list of issues, war, poor economy, disease, Russia's looking more and more like the end of the days of the Soviet Union.
3: Number one.
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5: We're looking good, and as I mentioned yesterday, we've got high pressure that should hang around here for the rest of the week. Temperatures are going to get milder, a little bit more of a southerly flow coming in, to the tune of sunshine and 80 degrees today. Tonight, mainly clear, 58. Tomorrow, mostly sunny. Highs will be in the low 80s. Thursday, sunshine, middle 80s. Friday, mostly sunny with highs in the mid 80s. And right now, it looks like we're going to carry sunshine into the upcoming weekend with highs in the middle 80s. I'm meteorologist Ray Stajic at the KZRG Storm Center.

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9: I'm Nicole Murray with Your Money Now. Pittsburgh International Airport will offer more vacation options next summer, with Southwest Airlines adding 3 nonstop flights to Savannah, Georgia, Punta Cana, Dominican Republic, and Panama City, Florida. TripLive.com reports that flights will leave every Saturday beginning June 5th. Nokia CEO Justin Hotard said on CNBC that AI data center demand remains strong despite supply constraints. He added that AI customers would build data centers 2 times faster if they could. Nokia sees AI infrastructure growth even without new frontier models, even as labs discuss slowing down the pace of AI development. SpaceX shares rose almost 8% yesterday, lifting CEO Elon Musk back to trillionaire status. Last week, SpaceX successfully launched a crewed NASA mission and separately sent Google's AI chips into orbit. The stock has rebounded since bottoming out in August. Futures are moderately higher. That's Your Money Now.
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13: It's going to be sunny today. We're expecting a high of 80. And tonight, clear. The overnight low down to 59. Tomorrow, sunny with the high a little bit warmer, 85. 59 for the low again with clear tomorrow night. Sunny with the high near 86 on Thursday. 87 on Friday. 88 on Saturday. And 87 on Sunday. We're going to be talking to KZRG meteorologist Ray Stajic. That'll be at 7:25 this morning.
14: Yes, indeed. Don't forget, it's 7:05, 8:05, 12:05, and 4:05. We're still giving away code words, which means we're still giving away $100 cash every single weekday. Nary a single day this week will we be missing it. At 6:40, in about 10 minutes here, just after the news, we are going to be drawing a name from the Fez of Fortune. If you texted us code words yesterday, then your name is in fact in the Fez. We're going to be giving it a good old shake and shuffle, and we'll see if we draw your name. And if you texted us the 805 code word yesterday, which was my last name, it was a mean code word. If you got close, don't worry, your name is in the Fez. KZRG News Time, 6:30.
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14: B1 Bombers back in the U.S.
13: TV evangelist has died.
14: Trump and Vance campaigning.
13: No one gives you more accurate weather more often than News Talk. KZRG, heading for a high of 80. Your complete forecast with KZRG meteorologist Ray Stajic. Following sports, that'll be at 6:38. It's 52 in Neosho, 48 in Pittsburgh, 56 in Carthage, 56 in Joplin, FM 102.9, 105.9, AM 1310, and on your smart speaker, News Talk, KZRG.
14: NATO believes Iran poses a threat to American assets in Europe.
15: A NATO military source has told Reuters that Iran still presents an acute threat to U.S. assets in the U.K. The Iranians have been linked to a major security alert at a U.S.-run airbase in England just over a week ago. And President Trump has confirmed a known threat has now prompted the return of B-1 bombers from RAF Fairford back to the United States. The British government insists RAF Fairford is safe, a spokesman pointing to the president's comments last week where he praised the UK's police, defence and security services. Jonathan Savage, Fox News.
13: Jim Baker, the controversial televangelist who built a Christian television empire before a fraud scandal sent him to prison, has died.
16: Baker's wife Lori announcing his death Monday, calling him a pioneer of Christian television who devoted 66 years to preaching the gospel. Baker rose to fame in the 1970s alongside his then-wife, Tammy Faye, hosting the PTL Club and founding the Heritage USA Christian Theme Park. His ministry collapsed in the late 80s after he was convicted of fraud and conspiracy. Baker served about 5 years of a 45-year sentence before returning to television. Jim Baker was 86 years old. Ted Lindner, Fox News.
14: Well, with the midterms less than 30 days away, President Donald Trump and Vice President J.D. Vance have been making their push for the Republican Party.
17: Vance was talking up the push for energy dominance while appearing in Alaska for Republican Senator Dan Sullivan, who is facing a tight race against former Alaska Congresswoman Mary Peltola, and President Trump rallying in Nebraska. The president also signing an executive order that is intended to lower the cost of diesel fuel. It waives restrictions on the use of cheaper red-dyed diesel and encourages states to suspend their diesel taxes. He says this will save truckers more than $100 every time they fill their tanks.
13: 56, 6:33, News Talk, KZRG.
14: Electric rate decrease? Liberty Utilities is proposing a small break for Missouri customers, but it would only partially offset a much larger rate increase that's already going to be hitting your bill. The company wants to lower its fuel adjustment charge by about $3.22 a month starting December 1st. But remember, you are already paying about $7.83 more a month under the first phase, first of three. rate increase that was approved this summer. So that doesn't even cover half of it. Two more increases are scheduled over the next 2 years. In total, that's about a 16% bill increase. Congratulations.
13: The mayor of Noel, Missouri, has stepped down.
18: William Rose made that decision on Friday. The city announced it yesterday. He had been in charge there in the city for the last year and a half, but said he wants to spend more time with his family. This all comes as concerned citizens set to gather tonight at the Senior Center to talk about the Marshal's Office's role in immigration enforcement after the arrest of a 19-year-old McDonald County High School soccer player that's gained some national attention. Citizens are going to talk about the 287G program, where certain Noel officers can also perform specifically delegated ICE functions after receiving federal training and authorization. I'm Cy Albright, Newstalk KZRG.
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14: So what exactly is the plan moving forward with the Downtown Joplin Alliance and abandoned buildings in downtown Joplin? Well, Joplin City Mayor Rob O'Brien explained to Newstalk KZRG.
19: Downtown Joplin Alliance has been doing for a while. It's the many things that they do. But really, it's giving them some more resources to pursue some of these vacant buildings, check out the status of the buildings, what kind of condition are they in. But the real goal is to develop the information on the building with the property owner, what kind of lease cost is there, what might be some of the incentives that could be offered.
14: You can listen to the full interview at news.kzrg.com.
13: Let's have a cheer. Today, McDonald's is offering a fan favorite for a limited time.
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21: Your Tuesday morning sports report. The Pittsburgh Purple Dragons walked into a packed Joplin gym Monday night and snapped their three-game skid, clawing back from two sets down to beat the Eagles 15-13 in a wild fifth set. Joplin took the opener 25-18 behind an aggressive serving, but Pittsburgh answered with a barrage at the net. The teams traded lopsided frames until the fourth when Pittsburgh survived a 25-23 nail-biter to force the race to 15. The Dragons improved to 13-8, while Joplin falls to 10-10. Next up, Pittsburgh travels to Chanute, and the Eagles host Republic. In the NFL, the league office is sending an unmistakable message to its officiating crews. Check your temper or you set. Vice President of Officiating Raymond George handed down rare midseason disciplinary bans, suspending line judge Jeff Seaman for two games and referee Adrian Hill for one following separate confrontations with players. Public suspensions for game officials almost never happen, making this an outright warning shot to every crew working Sundays. Under the bright lights of Monday Night Football, the Atlanta Falcons offense completed a stunning two-week turnaround after stumbling through the opening two games with just 16 total points. Dead last in the NFL, Atlanta blew out the rival Saints 45-24. That gives the Falcons an NFL best 80 points over their last two contests. And in October baseball, the American League Division Series are tilting fast. The White Sox edged the Guardians 4-3, and the Tampa Bay Rays took down the Yankees 5-2. Chicago and Tampa Bay now hold commanding two games to none series leads. The National League takes center stage later today. The Dodgers visit the Braves with a 5 p.m. first pitch in Atlanta before the Brewers and Padres clash in San Diego at 8:30. That's a look at your sports. I'm Joe Morgan for News Talk KZRG.
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14: And I'm Ted Bohorquez.
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14: No one?
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13: Now, KZRG meteorologist Ray Stajic.
0: We're looking good, and as I mentioned yesterday, we've got high pressure that should hang around here for the rest of the week. Temperatures are going to get milder, a little bit more of a southerly flow coming in, to the tune of sunshine and 80 degrees today. Tonight, mainly clear, 58. Tomorrow, mostly sunny. Highs will be in the low 80s. Thursday, sunshine, middle 80s. Friday, mostly sunny with highs in the mid 80s. And right now, it looks like we're going to carry sunshine into the upcoming weekend with highs in the middle 80s. I'm meteorologist Ray Stajic at the KZRG Storm Center.
13: Clean sweep this morning on the KZRG Storm Tracker Radar. 52 in Neosho. Kind of chilly in Pittsburgh. It's 48. 56 in Carl Junction. 56 in Joplin. 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
1: 0% chance of rain and clear skies all day.
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14: 6:42 is the current KZRG news time. Beautiful day in the four states today. Just how beautiful is it, Steve?
13: Well, I'll tell you, if you look at the eye in the sky right now on our KZRG Facebook live stream, which is brought to you by...
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13: And anyway, the sun is beginning to peak over the eastern horizon at the moment. It's beautiful. It's going to be sunny today with a high of around 80. Tonight, clear with a low down to 59. Tomorrow, sunny, 85. And then sunny on Thursday with a high of 86. Sunny on Friday with a high of 87. 88 for the high with lots of sunshine on Saturday. Rinse and repeat. Well, actually, in this case, it's just not rinse and repeat. It's just repeat and repeat and repeat. We're going to be talking to KZRG meteorologist Ray Stajic at 725. Get all the deets on this weather.
14: Mm-hmm. Well, the KZRG news time is just after 640, which means it is now time to be drawing from
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14: If you texted us code words yesterday at 705-805-1205 and 405, your name is in the Fez. If you texted us multiple code words, your name is in the Fez multiple times. Steve, go ahead and draw our $100 winner for today. Steve has drawn the winner. He has handed it to me. Drum roll, please, Steve. Today's winner is Sheila Weston. All right. Go, yay. Sheila.
13: Go, Sheila. Go, Sheila.
14: Uh-huh. It's your birthday. It's your birthday. Uh-oh. Steve's really getting jiggy with it. He's doing the stanky leg. Steve is doing the stanky leg in honor of Sheila. Congratulations,
13: don't
14: Sheila.
13: Don't think 50 Cent did the stanky leg.
14: 50 Cent?
13: Yeah, he did.
14: Of course it's he's done birthday. The stanky leg. It was the hippest, coolest dance of the early 2000s,
13: okay,
14: Steve.
13: Okay, all right.
14: Come on. Get with it. Get with the times of 20 years ago.
13: No, 26 years ago.
14: 26 years ago. Yeah, exactly.
13: You've lost time, buddy.
14: Oh, my goodness. Look at me go. All right. So congratulations, Sheila. We will be giving you a ring later on this morning, and you are our big $100 winner for the day. If you are not Sheila, that is okay, because we are giving you more chances to win $100 every weekday this week. So Steve is now going to empty the Fez of Fortune, and we are going to be giving away code words at 705-805-1205 and 405. Go ahead and text us those code words to be re-entered into the Fez. All right, some big national news for you this morning. The Trump administration now launching lawsuits against, well, he's been doing this for a while now, but there's a new one. He's been launching lawsuits against some states that are offering illegal migrants in-state tuition costs for higher education. This may sound somewhat niche, but I think this is a big deal, especially because we are now in an era where this next generation is considering something really, really important. Do they go to college or do they go the trade school route? And college was something that a lot of kids had been shoehorned into going into for many, many years now. And unfortunately, college is a for-profit business, much like most other for-profit businesses, and the cost of college has gone up astronomically. And now we have kids walking around with gender theory degrees and underwater basket weaving degrees with, you know, $150,000 in debt that they will never, ever pay off. And why does that affect you? Because the banks that are holding the debt are going to start charging other people accordingly. A and B, because some of that debt is held by you, the taxpayer, in the form of government subsidies. Why is that fair to you and I? That's why this is a really, really big debate. And I think it plays into the big affordability thing, which I would argue is one of the big talking points for the midterms that is happening in less than 4 weeks, in about 4 weeks here. So that's what's going on here. Now, Trump has been suing a bunch of states that were offering in-state tuition to illegal migrants. And if you're not aware, that's a big deal. The difference between in-state and out-of-state tuition is massive. One of the states, for instance, that Trump is suing is New York State. And just in honor of that, I did a little research, a little example. New York State University, the discounted in-state tuition rate is just under $8,000 a year.
13: Oh, right. That's more affordable.
14: Jump change.
13: Yeah.
14: Meanwhile, the out-of-state tuition for the same university, the same education, but for kids that don't live in New York, $18,000 a year. An extra $10,000. That's more than twice the amount.
13: Wow.
14: Now, the big news for you today is that Trump, the newest state to see the long arm of the law reach for it, is Delaware. The DOJ is now alleging that the University of Delaware is charging, basically giving a discount to illegal migrants that they are not affording to United States citizens. And that's the big issue. This is a huge difference. The Delaware University of Delaware, their in-state tuition, about $15,700 a year. Their out-of-state tuition, $42,000. That's nearly three times the amount. And illegal migrants are getting that. Basically, they're getting an education three times cheaper than everyday Americans that happen to not live in the state of Delaware, which is a vast majority of Americans, because Delaware has a relatively small population.
13: But technically, aren't illegal immigrants not in-state residents?
14: Well,
13: technically, they might be there.
14: Well, technically they are in-state residents in that they live in the state, and that's the left's argument, Steve.
13: Ah.
14: The left argues, well, in-state tuition is for anyone that lives in the state, and if they live in the state, there you go. And the logic that, and just to explain, I don't subscribe to their rationale, but just to explain their reasoning, they say that it makes sense for illegal migrants that live in the state to get this discount, because the discount basically has to do with state taxes. If you live in the state, if you have a job, if you're paying sales tax, if you go buy food, there's a sales tax. All those taxes go towards, in some shape or form, those universities. And their logic is, de facto, by paying your taxes, you're kind of paying for tuition, so we'll give you a discount.
13: Your fair share.
14: That's the left's argument. The problem with that argument is a little something called the law.
13: What? There's a law about that?
14: There's a law about that, Steve. And that's always the problem with the left's arguments is, that's a great train of logic. It's a shame there's something called the law, buddy.
13: Dag nabbit. The law.
14: The law in question is a law that was passed in 1996 called the Illegal Immigration Reform and Immigrant Responsibility Act of 1996.
13: That's when Bill Clinton was.
14: I was just going to say, and that was put in when? Good old Clinton was in charge. So there you have it.
13: I wonder if he'd defined the word is by that time yet. You know, he was saying, what does the meaning of the word is mean?
14: Yeah. Now, the specific provision of the law that is being that is important here reads, quote, notwithstanding any other provision of the law, an alien who is not lawfully present in the United States shall not be eligible on the basis of residence within a state for any post-secondary education benefit unless a citizen or national of the United States is eligible for such a benefit without regard to whether the citizen or national is such a resident. End quote. Basic human translation is this. If a state wants to offer an illegal migrant or any migrant that isn't here legally in-state tuition, they are by federal law required to offer every single United States citizen that exact same benefit. So if Delaware and New York State want to offer illegal migrants discounted tuition rates for their state schools, they are by federal law required to offer you and I the same discount. And unfortunately for those universities, that would completely decimate their entire budgetary process. So they cannot afford to do that. So they are willing to provide a discount by three times for a higher education to an illegal migrant, but not your child or grandchild. How is that fair? Not only is it not fair spiritually, with the spirit of the law, it's not fair and not allowed with the letter of the law either, because the letter of the law says if you give it to an illegal migrant, you got to give that deal to every single U.S. citizen, regardless of residence.
13: But hey, the Democrats, they love following the laws.
14: They're a big fan of the law.
13: Oh, yes.
14: Mm-hmm. Mm-hmm.
13: Ignoring it,
14: he said sarcastically. Yeah, exactly. So just to give you, I know that was kind of a bit of a heady synopsis there, but wanted to give you the big scoop on that. This is an ongoing story. The Trump administration, he's been suing many, many states now for the very same reason for probably the past 6 months. Delaware is just the next one in line to be seeing those lawsuits. I don't understand in my mind why this is even an issue. I mean, it's pretty clear, right?
13: I
14: just read it to you. That's a federal law. Whatever you offer an illegal migrant in terms of discount for higher education, i.e. college, got to offer to a U.S. citizen. I don't see these states lining up to do that.
13: I can see some federal judge, though, throwing that law out, saying it has to be put on hold.
14: Oh,
13: I can see that happening.
14: Sure, I don't know. KCRG News Time, 6:52.
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3: Number three.
13: Liberty Utilities seeking a small decrease in customers' electric bill, but the decrease is going to be offset by a much larger fee increase. 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
3: Number two.
13: A pneumonic plague outbreak in Russia added to Putin's growing list of concerns as Russia's economy falters and his war in Ukraine continues to rage on. Looking at the growth list of issues, war, poor economy, disease, Russia's kind of looking more and more like the end of the days of the Soviet Union.
3: Number one.
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0: We're looking good, and as I mentioned yesterday, we've got high pressure that should hang around here for the rest of the week. Temperatures are going to get milder, a little bit more of a southerly flow coming in, to the tune of sunshine and 80 degrees today. Tonight, mainly clear, 58. Tomorrow, mostly sunny. Highs will be in the low 80s. Thursday, sunshine, middle 80s. Friday, mostly sunny with highs in the mid 80s. And right now, it looks like we're going to carry sunshine into the upcoming weekend with highs in the middle 80s. I'm meteorologist Ray Stajic at the KZRG Storm Center.
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29: The next census that determines America's political representation, billions of dollars in federal funding, will take place after Donald Trump leaves the White House. But his administration is moving now to leave his mark on the count, and former Census Bureau officials and advocates are critical of the president and are cautioning that some of the changes being put into place now by the agency could be difficult for a future administration to reverse in time for the 2030 census count, particularly Trump's attempts to remove undocumented immigrants from the total count. Well, why would they be counted when they're not supposed to be here in the first place? And the fact that they are counted tells me that we've had nothing but institutionalized corruption.
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13: Going to be sunny today with a high of around 80. Tonight, clear, overnight low down to 59. Sunny with 85 for the high for tomorrow. Sunny and 86 on Thursday. KZRG meteorologist Ray Stagey joining us at 7:25.
14: Hey, by the way, we were talking earlier this morning, about 5 minutes ago, about a lawsuit the Trump administration suing schools, colleges that are illegally offering illegal migrants in-state tuition, despite the fact that by federal law, if they do that, they have to offer the same discount to American students. 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
11: The conflict will end very soon. I'm Dave Anthony, Fox News. That's what President Trump told a Republican rally in Nebraska.
12: We're kicking Iran's ass, you do know that, right?
11: And the president added, not letting Iran have a nuclear weapon.
12: And we are saving this country from a problem, and the Middle East, and Israel, and everybody. We're saving the world.
11: The president went to Nebraska 4 weeks before the November elections to campaign for GOP Senator Pete Ricketts, who's facing a challenge from an independent backed by Democrat Stan Osborne. Fox's Aisha Hosni reports from the White House.
15: Two big issues in that state, that of course is diesel prices and the president's beef import policy. It hasn't gone over well with the farmers and cattle ranchers on the ground. The president did sign an executive order, though, that temporarily releases red dye diesel to truckers.
11: Red dye diesel is federal tax free, had not been allowed for use on the road. Until that order, the price of diesel hit a record high last month, $6.52 per gallon, but AAA's price today is 21 cents less than that. And back to the Iran conflict.
16: President Trump said that a specific threat led the U.S. to pull back a fleet of bombers to the United States. Reports do indicate U.S. officials were concerned about the possibility that the Iranians or others would use forward-deployed drones to target the base.
11: That's Fox's Trey Yingston, Tel Aviv. That airbase is in Britain, where last month five men were arrested in a suspected terror plot. The commander-in-chief has approved using a firing squad to execute a former army major sentenced to death for murdering 13 people, wounding 32 in a 2009 attack at Fort Hood in Texas.
17: The president's actions marking the first time that a president signed off on a U.S. military execution since 1961. Hassan was condemned to death in 2013 for the killings, which he said were in retaliation for U.S. wars in the Muslim world.
11: That's Fox's Sue Guzman. Nadal Hassan has not had an execution date set. 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
13: 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Your complete forecast with KZRG meteorologist Ray Stajic following sports. That will be at 7:08. 52 in Neosho, 48 in Pittsburgh, 56 in Webb City, 56 in Joplin. 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The mayor of Noel, Missouri, has stepped down.
18: William Rose made that decision on Friday. The city announced it yesterday. He had been in charge there in the city for the last year and a half, but said he wants to spend more time with his family. This all comes as concerned citizens set to gather tonight at the Senior Center to talk about the Marshal's Office's role in immigration enforcement after the arrest of a 19-year-old McDonald County High School soccer player that's gained some national attention. Citizens are going to talk about the 287G program, where certain Noel officers can also perform specifically delegated ICE functions after receiving federal training and authorization. I'm Cy Albright, News Talk KZRG.
19: The city of Joplin has a contract with the Humane Society, and they are asking for an increase. And how much of an increase? Joplin City Mayor Rob O'Brien told News Talk KZRG what they're asking for.
20: It's been a good arrangement over the years. They are asking for a little bit of increase in fees this year. It's a 2%, which takes their contract to $250,000 for the years. It's a great service.
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13: Maybe the newspaper is not dead. The Chart just published their first physical copy in more than 6 years. The Missouri Southern Campus paper is celebrating homecoming week with the return of something you can hold and feel. Student journalists have continued reporting through the Chart online, but the last physical paper was printed right before the COVID pandemic started. If you see news, text us at 417-782-1310, 56704, News Talk, KZRG.
19: A few traffic heads up for you. Zora is closed during the daytime hours on weekdays between Rangeline and Duquesne on as Spire relocates gas lines. The road reopens each evening. Work also continues along 7th Street, where you get another week of lane shifts, utility work, and some side street closures. And in Seneca, Route 43 will close at the downtown railroad crossing from next Monday, Tuesday, and Wednesday.
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13: Excuse me? Read a book?
14: 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I got to get to do the news thing now.
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21: The very first year we did this, somebody called the cops on us, I guess because they didn't hear about it. 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
19: Your Tuesday morning sports report. The Pittsburgh Purple Dragons walked into a packed Joplin gym Monday night and snapped their three-game skid, clawing back from two sets down to beat the Eagles 15-13 in a wild fifth set. Joplin took the opener 25-18 behind an aggressive serving, but Pittsburgh answered with a barrage at the net. The teams traded lopsided frames until the fourth when Pittsburgh survived a 25-23 nail-biter to force the race to 15. The Dragons improved to 13-8, while Joplin falls to 10-10. Next up, Pittsburgh travels to Chanute, and the Eagles host Republic. In the NFL, the league office is sending an unmistakable message to its officiating crews. Check your temper or you set. Vice President of Officiating Raymond George handed down rare midseason disciplinary bans, suspending line judge Jeff Seaman for 2 games and referee Adrian Hill for 1 following separate confrontations with players. Public suspensions for game officials almost never happen, making this an outright warning shot to every crew working Sundays. Under the bright lights of Monday Night Football, the Atlanta Falcons offense completed a stunning 2-week turnaround after stumbling through the opening 2 games with just 16 total points. Dead last in the NFL, Atlanta blew out the rival Saints 45-24. That gives the Falcons an NFL best 80 points over their last 2 contests. And in October baseball, the American League Division Series are tilting fast. The White Sox edged the Guardians 4-3, and the Tampa Bay Rays took down the Yankees 5-2. Chicago and Tampa Bay now hold commanding 2-game-to-none series leads. The National League takes center stage later today. The Dodgers visit the Braves with a 5 p.m. first pitch in Atlanta before the Brewers and Padres clash in San Diego at 8:30. That's a look at your sports. I'm Joe Morgan for News Talk KZRG.
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0: And I'm Joe Morgan.
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2: Here is your KZRG forecast, and our Tuesday looks just as good as our Monday did, and our Wednesday will look just as good as Tuesday and Monday. Get all that? Well, let's sort it out. Another beautiful morning with a clear sky, mostly sunny later, 80. Tonight, clear 58, sunshine. Wednesday, Thursday, low to mid 80s. I'm Ray Stajic at the KZRG Storm Center.
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13: 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Sun is on the rise, 52 in Neosho, 48 in Pittsburgh, 56 in Carthage, 56 in Joplin. 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
13: Ah, the sun is rising. It's going to be a carbon copy of yesterday for today. Sunny with a high of around 80. Tonight, clear with the overnight low down to 59. Sunny again tomorrow with a high of 85. Sunny on Thursday with a high near 86. 87 with sunshine on Friday. We are going to be talking to KZRG meteorologist Ray Stajic at 725. Get all the deets about that big blue H that's floating in the area.
14: Mm-hmm. Well, Liberty. Liberty Utilities is asking Missouri regulators to approve yet another change to your bill.
13: All right, another change.
14: But, and there is a but, this time they are asking for regulators to approve a small bill decrease.
13: All right, decrease, yes.
14: Utilities giving us a small bill decrease?
13: Yeah.
14: Every month? That's incredible. Is that?
13: Celebrate.
14: Oh, wait a second.
13: Man.
14: It sounded too good to be true, didn't it, Steve?
13: Yes, it sure did.
14: And that's because, well, it is too good to be true. Yes, Liberty Utilities is proposing to lower its fuel adjustment charge for you for an average of about $3.22 per month. So your bill will go down about $3.22 per month if this decrease by Liberty Utilities is approved. However, this does very little to offset the price increase that they had already gotten approved for that is going to be rolling out very shortly.
13: Yes, but that means the increase is smaller than the decrease.
14: No, not at all, Steve.
13: Oh, no.
14: Okay. Yeah, not at all. Yeah, don't forget, Liberty customers are going to start paying a general rate increase that was approved by the Missouri Public Service Commission earlier this year. This increase for this year, for this next calendar year, is about $7.83 more money to Liberty out of your pocket per month.
13: Hmm.
14: On average, per household. That's
13: where
14: roughly,
13: that money's going to come from.
14: That's, well, it's going to come from you. Now, that's roughly a 5% increase to your bill. So

0: $4.83. So you're still getting a net raised bill by Liberty Utilities by about $4.61. Net
1: all right.
0: Increase bill by $4.61.
1: Not all right.
0: And by the way, that's just for year one, because the price increase that Liberty Utilities was approved for is a 3-year price increase. So every year there is going to be another price increase for the next 3 years. Year one, there's going to be a price increase of about $7.83 per month per household. That's if you use 1,000 kilowatts. That's like your average usage. So most families are going to see an increase of $7.83 per month. Then year two, they're going to increase your bill again by $8.91. They're not going to increase it by an extra dollar. No, no, no. You're going to be $7 more this year, $7 more next year, and in addition, an extra $8.91 per month. And then by year three, they're going to be charging you an extra $8.94 per month on top of all those other price increases. Oh, but yeah, them asking to lower your bill by $3.22 a month, that's great news.
1: I wonder if the price of fuel is going to go down next year for another rate decrease request.
0: Yeah, exactly. And so, by the way, I know I threw a lot of numbers out there for you. Let me add them all up for you. After all three phases over the next 3 years of Liberty Utilities price increase are approved,
1: yeah,
0: your bill every month is going to be about $25.69 more than it was before. For the same service, for the exact same thing that you've been getting this whole time, you're going to pay for $25 extra a month. That's about a 16% increase. 25 extra per month. But yeah, go ahead and lower the bill by $3. That's great.
1: I wonder if this is including the rate request, increase request for the new generation plant over at State Line Generating Center. Wonder if that's included in the rate increase.
0: That's an extra.
1: Another one.
0: That's an extra $300 a year going to Liberty after these three. This 3-year phase in process is accepted. So, womp womp. Yeah, Liberty throwing us a nice little bone of $3.22 off the bill. Mm. Oh, how kind of you.
1: Tasty bone.
0: Uh huh. That's scraps. We're getting the scraps from them. So that's lovely. How's that feel? Not good. I'll tell you, that's how it feels for me. Terrible. But anyway, that's what Liberty Utilities is up to these days. Aren't they just lovely?
1: They are so lovely. It's just wonderful.
0: Mm-hmm. Makes me sick how lovely they are. You can go to newstalkazrg.com and click on the story to get all the details. But hey, in unsarcastically good news, exciting news, sticking with energy costs and electricity rates and all that good stuff, temperatures, they are starting to drop across Missouri. And so that means that some households may be eligible to get a little bit of help paying their home energy bills through the Low-Income Home Energy Assistance Program. This is a program that's run in the state of Missouri. Now, applications are currently being accepted for elderly and disabled households. Applications for other eligible households, that's going to open up on November 1st. So they're giving elderly and disabled people first dibs. And then after that, starting November 1st, they'll open it up to just anyone. Now, this low-income home energy assistance program provides financial assistance to eligible Missouri residents who are struggling with heating and cooling costs. In this case, I imagine heating costs as the winter starts setting. Now, the program, it offers two different types of assistance. Number one, energy assistance, which provides a one-time payment for one fuel type to help with heating or cooling costs from October through May. And so basically, if you're behind the eight ball and you're going to run out of fuel to keep yourself warm, that's a legitimate safety hazard. People can die from that.
1: Yes, they sure can.
0: And if you truly can't afford it, this program, you may be eligible for it to get you back on your feet, to help you out. So that's one of the programs. The other type of assistance that this program offers is the Energy Crisis Intervention Program. Now, this is for households facing an immediate energy crisis. And this assistance may be available for people who have received a termination or disconnect notice with a specific disconnect date and have a final bill stating their account has been terminated or are running low on fuel like propane, fuel oil, wood, corn pellets, kerosene, whatever you may use. They can help flip the bill for that. They can help make sure your lights stay on. And most importantly, with this winter impending, keep heat running in your home, whether it's through gas or electric or whatever. Now, there's a couple of things, you know, they're not going to buy you a new house.

0: else. This isn't for like a crazy amount. The Winter Energy Crisis Intervention Program, for instance, it has a maximum benefit of $800. 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So you're not getting like $3,000 to help you out for the next however long. $800 is the maximum. So there's that. You can go to news.kzrg.com. and get all the details on this. If you're a little unsure about whether you qualify, about what exactly the qualification specs are, you can go to news.kzrg.com. All the details are there. And some of the requirements to be eligible are kind of specific. Households for some of these programs, households must have $3,000 or less in their bank accounts, retirement accounts, or investment accounts.
1: That's easy to reach.
0: Yeah, exactly. And there's ways of proving that and whatnot. But if you want, you can call someone and talk to a real human being directly to find out if you are eligible for these programs. That number to call or the website to check out, that number and that link can be found on our website, news.kzrg.com. Just click on the story and all the details are there for who to contact and talk to a real human person about your situation and whether or not you qualify. KZRG News Time 721.
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3: Number two.
1: A pneumonic plague outbreak in Russia added to Putin's growing list of concerns as Russia's economy falters and his war with Ukraine continues to rage. Looking at the growing list of issues, war, poor economy, disease, Russia's kind of looking more and more like the end of the days of the Soviet Union.
3: Number one.
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0: Hey, by the way, we were just talking about that Liberty price increase decrease situation. David texted us at 417-782-1310. David said if, and I say if, Liberty wanted to really do something for their customers, they would drop the customer charge. That's what they charge you and me for just being a customer, when I wouldn't be a customer if I had a choice. Yeah, that's an interesting point, David. Coming up in less than 5 minutes, what's going on with your weather?
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0: What midterm race are you following closest? We want to know. Coming up in less than 5 minutes, what's going on with your weather? 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
4: We're looking good, and as I mentioned yesterday, we've got high pressure that should hang around here for the rest of the week. Temperatures are going to get milder, a little bit more of a southerly flow coming in, to the tune of sunshine and 80 degrees today. Tonight, mainly clear, 58. Tomorrow, mostly sunny. Highs will be in the low 80s. Thursday, sunshine, middle 80s. Friday, mostly sunny with highs in the mid 80s. And right now, it looks like we're going to carry sunshine into the upcoming weekend with highs in the middle 80s. I'm meteorologist Ray Stajic at the KZRG Storm Center.
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1: Steve Scott joined by KZRG meteorologist Ray Stangey. Good morning, Ray.
13: Good morning, Steve.
1: Ray, it was a little bit on the chilly side this morning when I first got up and got out into my vehicle to come in. In fact, I had to turn on the defogger once again because of it was a little bit foggy on the windshield.
13: Yeah, and from 24 hours ago, if we look at the 24-hour temperature change, in some areas, it's about 3 to 7 degrees cooler than 24 hours ago. Degrees cooler down to our south in Goodman and off to the east, about 1 to 3 degrees cooler. So most of us starting off a little bit cooler, but we're going to wrap it up a little bit milder. Could actually be 10 degrees above average. So if you take 75, the average high, and add 10, that puts us at 85 last I checked. Going to be another beautiful day with lots of sunshine. And the ridge hangs on right on through the rest of the week, probably middle 80s again tomorrow, again on Thursday. If anything, we may fall short a degree or two of that. But if we say near 85, that's probably going to about do it. And then Friday might get above that as we'll sneak into the upper 80s, maybe some 90-degree weather coming closer to the weekend. So we'll see if we get 90. Some of the records later in the week are around 90 or the low 90s. I did happen to look up Friday, and the actual record high for the date is 92. We may get close, but I don't know if we're going to get to 92 degrees. But either way, we're above normal for the high temperature. The lows will even be a little bit above average. And I don't know if you noticed in the forecast, I said nothing but sunshine. And it looks right now that that's what it's going to be over the next 5 to maybe even 7 days, as we don't have any precipitation in the forecast. Maybe toward the middle of the month, some hope. But yeah, at least right now, it doesn't look like anything that could bring us any precip, except one outlier. It's unlikely, but we do have a developing system in the Gulf of Mexico.
1: No, the Gulf of America. Gulf of America.
13: Oh, correct, correct. I still get that wrong. So in the Gulf, I'll just say that, and it could be moving north. Right now, all the guidance takes it to our east, that remnant moisture. However, if it does track further west, I mean, over the weekend, there is a chance, but it's a very small chance. If you start hearing, though, in the Gulf, the name Isaias getting thrown around, that's the next named storm. And it's got the potential to be the first hurricane of the Atlantic hurricane season.
1: Boy, has it been a while since we've had a hurricane wait this late in the season?
13: Yeah, I think it's a record, actually.
1: Wow.
13: Could be a record for this late in the season for a hurricane. So some of the guidance does take it to minimal hurricane strength. There's a couple outlying models that do take it a little bit stronger. But, hey, we could see our first hurricane in the Atlantic Basin. And, again, it's an outlier, but some of the moisture coming north could hit parts of the boot heel, but looks like most of it's going to stay further and well to our east. That would be the only thing that, if there's any kind of big changes in the forecast track, that could change our forecast.
0: Oh, boy. All right. So we have all that to look forward to and be aware of. Hey, Ray, thanks for the info.
13: Okay, guys, take care.
0: We'll talk to you again soon, Ray. That was a look at what's going on with weekday weather here on News Talk KZRG. Coming up in less than 2 minutes, McDonald's is being sued for their use of artificial intelligence, now known as super intelligence. Good morning.
1: at 7:30. I'm Steve Scott.
0: And I'm Ted Pohorquez.
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0: Cornell student protests.
1: Trump and Vance campaigning.
0: AI McDonald's lawsuit.
1: No one gives you more accurate weather more often than News Talk, KZRG. We're heading for a high of 80. Your complete forecast with KZRG meteorologist Ray Stajic. Following sports, that'll be at 7:38. Santa's on the rise, 52 in Neosho, 48 in Pittsburgh, 56 in Webb City, 56 in Joplin. 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
0: Students at Cornell University called for the school's president to resign during large protests just yesterday.
14: Protesters at the campus demonstration included students, faculty members, and others wearing purple ribbons and sharing messages of support for Jane Doe, the name of the former student suing Cornell over its response to sexual assault allegations. John Hartnett with Students for a Democratic Cornell was there.
15: The two most important demands are the expulsion and the revoking of all degrees with the perpetrators associated, and the reform of the Cornell conduct system, the judicial system here, into an independent institution.
14: Jane Doe says she was sexually assaulted by multiple Chi Phi fraternity members in 2024. Lawyers for two of the men deny they participated in the incident. Tanya J. Powers, Fox News.
1: With midterms less than 30 days away, President Trump and Vice President J.D. Vance have been making their push for their Republican Party. Doug Luzader has more.
16: Vance was talking up the push for energy dominance while appearing in Alaska for Republican Senator Dan Sullivan, who is facing a tight race against former Alaska Congresswoman Mary Peltola, and President Trump rallying in Nebraska. The president also signing an executive order that is intended to lower the cost of diesel fuel. It waives restrictions on the use of cheaper red-dyed diesel and encourages states to suspend their diesel taxes. He says this will save truckers more than $100 every time they fill their tanks.
0: A fast food giant is being sued over its use of artificial intelligence for pricing.
17: McDonald's is being sued in federal court in Chicago over its menu pricing system that uses artificial intelligence. Lark Turner, who's representing the plaintiff, is accusing McDonald's of leveraging its troves of data and franchise system to nickel and dime customers. Reuters reported last week that McDonald's is using algorithms to analyze data from transactions across its nearly 14,000 restaurants. However, McDonald's says it does not set the price of a Big Mac or any other menu item. Its franchisees make their own decisions, and the use of pricing tools is widespread across industries. Jenny Coselda, Fox News.
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0: Electric rate decrease? Liberty Utilities is proposing a small break for Missouri customers, but it would only offset part of a larger rate increase that's already hitting your bill. The company wants to lower its fuel adjustment charge by about $3.22 a month starting December 1st, but don't you dare forget that you're already going to be paying about $7.83 more a month under just phase one of a separate three-year rate increase approved this summer. So that doesn't even cover half of it. Details inside the KZRG app.
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0: Well, with the holiday season right around the corner, home fires are more likely to break out. Here's more from the American Red Cross, a Missouri Regional Communications Manager, Ann Vastmans.
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14: The fast food giant is bringing back its Monopoly promotion nationwide with a simplified app-based game that lets customers peel stickers from eligible menu items to win instant food rewards, loyalty points, or major prizes like $1 million in cash, a 2027 Jeep Cherokee, or a year of free food. The instant wins cover plenty of menu items that you can order, like hash browns, a Big Mac, large drinks, large fries, among other menu offerings. Players must download the McDonald's app, opt into rewards, pre-register for the game, and scan peeled stickers to claim prizes. Hilary Barsky, Fox News.
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9: Your Tuesday morning sports report. The Pittsburgh Purple Dragons walked into a packed Joplin gym Monday night and snapped their three-game skid, clawing back from two sets down to beat the Eagles 15-13 in a wild fifth set. Joplin took the opener 25-18 behind an aggressive serving, but Pittsburgh answered with a barrage at the net. The teams traded lopsided frames until the fourth when Pittsburgh survived a 25-23 nail-biter to force the race to 15. The Dragons improved to 13-8, while Joplin falls to 10-10. Next up, Pittsburgh travels to Chanute, and the Eagles host Republic. In the NFL, the league office is sending an unmistakable message to its officiating crews. Check your temper or you set. Vice President of Officiating Raymond George handed down rare midseason disciplinary bans, suspending line judge Jeff Seaman for two games and referee Adrian Hill for one following separate confrontations with players. Public suspensions for game officials almost never happen, making this an outright warning shot to every crew working Sundays. Under the bright lights of Monday Night Football, the Atlanta Falcons offense completed a stunning two-week turnaround after stumbling through the opening two games with just 16 total points. Dead last in the NFL, Atlanta blew out the rival Saints 45-24. That gives the Falcons an NFL best 80 points over their last two contests. And in October baseball, the American League Division Series are tilting fast. The White Sox edged the Guardians 4-3, and the Tampa Bay Rays took down the Yankees 5-2. Chicago and Tampa Bay now hold commanding 2-0 series leads. The National League takes center stage later today. The Dodgers visit the Braves with a 5 p.m. first pitch in Atlanta before the Brewers and Padres clash in San Diego at 8:30. That's a look at your sports. I'm Joe Morgan for News Talk, KZRG.
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4: We're looking good, and as I mentioned yesterday, we've got high pressure that should hang around here for the rest of the week. Temperatures are going to get milder, a little bit more of a southerly flow coming in, to the tune of sunshine and 80 degrees today. Tonight, mainly clear, 58. Tomorrow, mostly sunny. Highs will be in the low 80s. Thursday, sunshine, middle 80s. Friday, mostly sunny with highs in the mid 80s. And right now, it looks like we're going to carry sunshine into the upcoming weekend with highs in the middle 80s. I'm meteorologist Ray Stager at the KZRG Storm Center.
1: No rain showing up this morning on the KZRG Storm Tracker radar. 52 in Neosho, 48 in Pittsburgh, 56 in Diamond, 56 in Joplin. 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
4: If you loved yesterday, you're going to love today. You'll probably love tomorrow as well. Sunny again today with a high of 80. Tonight, clear with the overnight low down to 58 or 59. Then sunny with a high of 85 tomorrow. Clear tomorrow night with the overnight low once again, 59. Sunny, a little bit warmer, 86 for the high on Thursday. That's all according to KZRG meteorologist Ray Stajic.
5: Yes, it is. Yes, it is. 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If you didn't hear it, I apologize. 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No, the 705 code word is coming at 705. 1205 code word's coming at 1205. And I'm sure you can do the math on when the 405 code word is hitting your ears.
4: And 805 will be at 805.
5: Mm-hmm. Now, when you hear those code words, text them to 417-782-1310 for your daily shot at $100 cash. 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All right, some pretty big news for you this morning. Just yesterday, the United States Supreme Court reversed a lower court's decision that restricted Donald Trump and his administration from ending the temporary protected status of nearly 500,000 Venezuelan migrants that was granted during the Biden administration. Very basically, some stuff happened in Venezuela during the Biden years. Not very good stuff. Biden said, all right, if any Venezuelans want to come to the United States, you can come here under a temporary protected status. Means we will temporarily house you in our country until you get your country back on track and make it stop being a mess.
4: And their country is now back in space, back doing its thing.
5: In space? Yes, they launched Venezuela into outer space.
4: I'm joking about the space part.
5: Now, the first wave of temporary protected status was granted to Venezuelans by Joe Biden in 2021, and then a second wave in 2023. So we're 5 years out from the first set of temporary protected status migrants coming into the country. President Donald Trump in 2025, he said, we're done. This is a temporary protected status. The operative term in the title is the first term in the title, which is the word temporary. Not permanent, temporary. Trump tried to end this status in 2025, and a judge from, drumroll please, Steve, San Francisco blocked the order.
4: Really? San Francisco?
5: What?
4: No, nobody from the West Coast would do something
5: that's
4: like that, would
5: what?
4: They? Nah.
5: I'm flabbergasted.
4: Me too. Whatever that means.
5: I can't even believe it. So the federal judge in SF blocked it, and they've been fighting about it ever since. And the Supreme Court just yesterday said, no, the Trump administration absolutely does have the right to lift the temporary protected status of 500,000 Venezuelan migrants that was issued during the Biden years. He can do that. And why is this important? Well, once the temporary protected status is lifted, that means that those migrants are now eligible for deportation. They can now be sent back to Venezuela. And again, I cannot stress this enough. It was a temporary protected status. I don't understand why it's like so unfair for us to issue temporary safety for a group of people that need help under the mutual agreement that it is temporary. By definition, that means it will end at some point.
4: Really? Are you sure?
5: We gave them 5 years. I don't know how much more time do we need to give them, 10 years?
4: Sure.
5: Well,
4: maybe.
5: Guess what? We gave in the past, during the Obama years, we gave people 10 years. And then when we tried to lift it as a country, everyone got all angry during Trump's first administration because they go, well, they've been here for 10 years. They've laid down roots. They've started families. They have jobs. So, okay, so if you let them stay here for too long, then it's unfair to deport them. If you don't let them stay for long enough, then it's unfair to deport them. At what point does the word temporary just become meaningless?
4: But wait a minute. The families that came here under temporary authority, if they had babies, those babies are now anchor babies. So now they have a tie to the country.
5: In a way, yeah.
4: In a sense,
5: absolutely, yeah, and that's the big question mark there, and that's what
4: the baby is not temporary.
5: No, I mean, I guess technically we're all temporary.
4: The baby could stay.
5: We're all temporary in that we all die one day, but yeah. I guess the baby can stay. Do you want to adopt some Venezuelan babies, Steve?
4: Nope.
5: I think that you do. Congratulations, Steve Scott, announcing live on air here on News Talk KZRG. He is adopting 27 Venezuelan anchor babies. Steve, congratulations to you and Mrs. Steve. You're going to make lovely, lovely parents of 27 children. I cannot wait. It's going to be a good time.
4: I just got a text. Nope. Mm-hmm.
5: Nope, says Mrs. Steve.
4: Yeah.
5: So anyway, that's what's going on there. That was some big news for you that we had this morning regarding the Supreme Court of the United States. All right, moving on from there, let's get into a local shooting that took place. I laugh because nobody was hurt and nobody was injured at all. So it's okay to laugh. And it's also okay to laugh. And I think you're going to join me in the laughter when you hear about the shooting, because it is the most ridiculous story that I think the four states has had in a while. The Kansas Highway Patrol had functionally a helicopter cruising around out in the sky, as they do. And they were looking for an escapee. Somebody escaped custody, was running from the police. They were on the lam. And as they were running from police, the Kansas Highway Patrol sent out a helicopter to go look for this guy. And while the helicopter was out looking for this guy, a different guy from Oswego, 45 years old, decided to attach a laser pointer to his rifle and point both the laser pointer and the rifle at the helicopter and start shooting at it.
4: Not a good thing at all.
5: No. Now, again, nobody actually got shot. The helicopter was shot at. Nobody actually got shot. There were actually zero injuries. And the 45-year-old suspect has been detained and is being charged. But I'm sorry. What are you doing exactly? Just shooting at a helicopter that's flying by? Is it 1230 AD or is it like 1230 BC? We have cavemen shooting bows and arrows at the sky dragon, death to the sky dragon flying overhead. It's 2026 BC or AD. We know what helicopters are. We have modern technology. If anyone was so spooked by a helicopter, they felt the need to shoot at it like it was a UFO, is an idiot. In my humble opinion.
4: Allegedly.
5: An alleged idiot. You're right.
4: Yeah. You know?
5: The court of public.
4: Innocent until proven guilty.
5: Well, in the court of Ted, I deem this guy guilty of being a moron. So there you have it. Now, I would like to posit some evidence to suggest that this guy that shot at the Kansas State Patrol helicopter is a moron.
4: Okay, go for it.
5: Here's Exhibit A that he's a moron. When he was arrested, they found on him meth.
4: No.
5: They found meth.
4: Really?
5: On him.
4: Mm-hmm. Meth?
5: Mm-hmm.
4: You're kidding.
5: Mm-hmm. Mm-hmm.
4: Wow.
5: Mm-hmm. Yep. Meth. He had meth on him. Meth, a laser pointer, and a gun. And then he saw the helicopter and went, death to Sky Dragon. And then he started shooting at it as if he had never heard of or seen a helicopter before in his life. So that's awesome. I would argue that's pretty damning evidence to prove that this guy is, in fact, a moron. But in any case, there you have it. He's now being charged with two counts of aggravated assault on a law enforcement officer and one count of possession of meth, which is pretty serious. I mean, that's not like weed. You know, Kansas, you get busted with weed. It's still illegal in Kansas, but it's like, all right, what are we doing here? Are we really arresting people for this in 2026?
4: That's true.
5: Meth? That's still a pretty hardcore drug.
4: Yes, it is.
5: They're not being lenient about that. KZRG News Time 751.
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6: Number three.
4: Liberty Utilities seeking a small decrease in customers' electric bills. 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
6: Number two.
4: A pneumonic plague outbreak in Russia added to the Putin's growing list of concerns as Russia's economy falters and his war in Ukraine continues to rage on and on and on and on. Still looking for day one. Looking at the growing list of issues, war, poor economy, disease. Russia's kind of looking more and more like the end of the days of the Soviet Union.
6: Number one.
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7: We're looking good, and as I mentioned yesterday, we've got high pressure that should hang around here for the rest of the week. Temperatures are going to get milder, a little bit more of a southerly flow coming in, to the tune of sunshine and 80 degrees today. Tonight, mainly clear, 58. Tomorrow, mostly sunny. Highs will be in the low 80s. Thursday, sunshine, middle 80s. Friday, mostly sunny with highs in the mid 80s. And right now, it looks like we're going to carry sunshine into the upcoming weekend with highs in the middle 80s. I'm meteorologist Ray Stajic at the KZRG Storm Center.
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9: 0% chance of rain and clear skies all day.
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4: To win, be the first one on the phone with the correct answer to the question. 417-782-1310, 417-782-1310. Ted, what's the good question today?
5: Today's question is a little U.S. history trivia for you. Only one man is famous for signing all three of America's foundational documents, including the Declaration of Independence, the Articles of Confederation, and the U.S. Constitution. Who was it? 417-782-1310. A lot of people signed those documents, but one man is credited with having signed all three. Our founding fathers, they all signed some of them, two of them, one of them. One guy signed all three of them. What was his name? 417-782-1310. This might be a tough one. I'm going to be honest. This is a name that I didn't know this until I looked this question up. They don't really teach this one in the history books.
4: They don't?
5: Not really.
4: Really?
5: One guy is credited with signing all three of America's foundational documents. What is that man's name? 417-782-1310. He signed the Declaration of Independence, the Articles of Confederation, and the U.S. Constitution. All of our founding fathers, they signed those documents, but not all of them signed all of them. They signed one or two of them. This guy signed all three of them. He's the only guy to have done it. What's his name? 417-782-1310. One man is credited with being able to have signed all three foundational documents for this great nation. The Declaration of Independence, the Articles of Confederation, and the U.S. Constitution. What is this man's name? News Talk KZRG, what is your guess?
1: William Sherman.
5: William Sherman? No, not William Sherman, but I'll give you a hint. Sherman was right.
4: Wow.
5: This might be a holdover question, huh, Steve?
4: It might be.
5: All right. Well, how's our weather looking today?
4: Today it's going to be sunny. It's going to be nice, 80. Tomorrow, sunny and nice with a high of around 85, according to KZRG meteorologist Ray Stajic. We'll have a complete check of the forecast coming up at the end of the news.
5: Mm-hmm. Coming up in 5 minutes, less than 5 minutes at 8:05. 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
20: A seventh terror arrest in Britain. I'm Dave Anthony, Fox News. In the probe into a plot near an airbase the U.S. operated,
23: counter-terror officers have arrested a 22-year-old British man in London on suspicion of preparing terrorist acts. The latest arrest over the incident at RAF Fairford 9 days ago, where five British men were detained and three vans searched after reports of suspicious behaviour. A UK-Iran joint national was also later arrested and, like the other five suspects, released on bail.
20: That's Fox's Jonathan Savage. In London, the U.S. warplane stationed at that base were flown out over the weekend because of a threat, the Wall Street Journal reports. That threat was a potential Iranian drone attack. The president at a Republican rally in Nebraska said last night that the U.S. is kicking Iran's butt and the conflict will end.
24: One way or the other, very soon, maybe a little after the election, maybe a little before, but it's going to end very soon. When that happens, the oil will come tumbling down.
20: He says prices will come way down at the gas pump, too, as the president also signs an order that will lower diesel costs now for truckers.
24: For many years, farm vehicles, construction equipment, and other off-road vehicles have used what is known as red dye diesel. Do you know what that is? I don't know what the hell it is, but whatever it is, it's supposed to be very good.
20: Well, his order allows that red dye diesel that's federal tax-free to be used on the roads and highways. Today, the president will campaign in Maryland 4 weeks before the November elections, countering Democrats trying to win control of Congress. And in the U.S. military, the president has approved the use of a firing squad to execute a former Army Major Nadal Hassan for a 2009 massacre at Fort Hood.
25: The U.S. born citizen of Palestinian descent said he was targeting soldiers he was set to deploy with to Afghanistan and wanted to protect the Taliban and its leaders from the U.S. military.
20: That's Fox's Todd Pyro. 13 people were killed, 32 wounded in that attack. No execution date's been set. 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
4: 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Heading for a high of 80. Your complete forecast with KZRG meteorologist Ray Stajic following sports. That will be at 8:08. Sun is shining. It's 54 in Neosho, 48 in Pittsburgh, 54 in Galena, 54 in Joplin. 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The mayor of Noel, Missouri, has stepped down.
2: William Rose made that decision on Friday. The city announced it yesterday. He had been in charge there in the city for the last year and a half, but said he wants to spend more time with his family. This all comes as concerned citizens set to gather tonight at the senior center to talk about the marshal's office's role in immigration enforcement after the arrest of a 19-year-old McDonald County High School soccer player that's gained some national attention. Citizens are going to talk about the 287G program, where certain Noel officers can also perform specifically delegated ICE functions after receiving federal training and authorization. I'm Cy Albright, News Talk KZRG.
5: A green laser and a gun. 45-year-old Jason Z. Wallen of Oswego is charged with two counts of aggravated assault of a law enforcement officer. He's accused of firing at a Kansas Highway Patrol helicopter 2 weeks ago when they were helping search for an escaped inmate.
3: Yeah, he shouldered the rifle still, and he's pointing it right at us.
6: Well, one, I just got a muzzle flash on the daytime camera.
5: Z. Wallen fled, but was caught a short time later and booked into jail, where he has since bonded out. This appears to have been near the area where authorities were looking for 29-year-old Taryn Allen of Baxter, who slipped out of his handcuffs the night before, just a few miles away.
4: October-like temperatures have had a hard time sticking around, but the Joplin Fire Department is warning you about common fall fire hazards. Firefighter Dustin Luno says that space heaters should be plugged directly into a wall outlet and never into an extension cord, which can overheat and start a fire. When it comes to fire pits, never use gasoline to start it. Use a commercial fire starter. Luno says that some of the worst calls of his career have involved gasoline being poured on fires. If you see news, text us at 417-782-1310. Sunshine 54, it's 804 News Talk, KZRG.
5: Here's a few traffic delays for you. Zora is closed during the daytime hours on weekdays between Rangeline and Duquesne as Spire relocates gas lines. The road reopens each evening. Work also continues along 7th Street, where you get another week of lane shifts, utility work, and some side street closures. And in Seneca, Route 43 will close at the downtown railroad crossing from next Monday, Tuesday, and Wednesday.
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8: We kind of just started it as a way to get the neighborhood together and start making connections between people living in the neighborhood. 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
5: Your Tuesday morning sports report. The Pittsburgh Purple Dragons walked into a packed Joplin gym Monday night and snapped their three-game skid, clawing back from two sets down to beat the Eagles 15-13 in a wild fifth set. Joplin took the opener 25-18 behind an aggressive serving, but Pittsburgh answered with a barrage at the net. The teams traded lopsided frames until the fourth, when Pittsburgh survived a 25-23 nail-biter to force the race to 15. The Dragons improved to 13-8, while Joplin falls to 10-10. Next up, Pittsburgh travels to Chanute, and the Eagles host Republic. In the NFL, the league office is sending an unmistakable message to its officiating crews. Check your temper or you set. Vice President of Officiating Raymond George handed down rare midseason disciplinary bans, suspending line judge Jeff Seaman for two games and referee Adrian Hill for one, following separate confrontations with players. Public suspensions for game officials almost never happen, making this an outright warning shot to every crew working Sundays. Under the bright lights of Monday Night Football, the Atlanta Falcons offense completed a stunning two-week turnaround after stumbling through the opening two games with just 16 total points. Dead last in the NFL, Atlanta blew out the rival Saints 45-24. That gives the Falcons an NFL best 80 points over their last
2: last two contests. And in October baseball, the American League Division Series are tilting fast. The White Sox edged the Guardians 4-3, and the Tampa Bay Rays took down the Yankees 5-2. Chicago and Tampa Bay now hold commanding 2-0 series leads. The National League takes center stage later today. The Dodgers visit the Braves with a 5 p.m. first pitch in Atlanta before the Brewers and Padres clash in San Diego at 8:30. That's a look at your sports. I'm Joe Morgan for News Talk KZRG.
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9: Here is your KZRG forecast. And our Tuesday looks just as good as our Monday did. Our Wednesday will look just as good as Tuesday and Monday. Get all that? Well, let's sort it out. Another beautiful morning with a clear sky, mostly sunny later, 80. Tonight, clear 58, sunshine. Wednesday, Thursday, low to mid 80s. I'm Ray Stajic at the KZRG Storm Center.
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4: 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Sunshine, 54 in Neosho, 48 in Pittsburgh, 54 in Webb City, 54 in Joplin. 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
5: 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We are now joined live by Quentin Wilson. He's running for Missouri State Auditor in these midterm elections. Quentin, thank you for joining us this morning.
6: Good morning. How are you?
5: Excellent, sir. Excellent. For those that may not be familiar with you and your campaign for Missouri State Auditor, Quentin Wilson, introduce yourself, if you don't mind. Who is the Quentin Wilson?
6: Well, first of all, the Office of State Auditor, maybe I ought to jump into first, because it's not really well known. And I think it's the key to government performance for better results in the state of Missouri. But it's less known. It is the only office on the ballot statewide in November, and it's meant to be kept separate from the politics of the day. I think there's been a failure to separate the politics from the performance, and that's one reason that since I was a state official back in the late 90s and early 2000s, and Missouri was ranked the best managed state in the country, our performance has dropped. And I have worked in federal, state, and local government. In every position, it was about government performance. We've got to do it more efficiently and effectively. I've been around the state in every state senate district and listening to people. I hear that from Democrats, Republicans, and independents. I think we could make this office a real resource for the entire state. Everybody from the governor and the legislature to local governments, there are fraud problems, and we've got to ferret those out. But we've also got to guide governments into best practices and get results.
5: Yeah, it's Quentin Wilson. He's running for Missouri State Auditor. He's live here on News Talk KZRG. So you said something there interesting, very interesting, Quentin. You feel there's a failure to separate the politics from this particular position. Can you give an example of what you mean by that?
6: Well, one example was just a release we put out or putting out today. There was a report back in September, about 2 weeks ago, that the state auditor's chief of staff and the secretary of state's chief of staff were in a meeting trying to fabricate evidence of voter fraud. So not they weren't fighting fraud, they were creating it according to a whistleblower allegation. And I think that has to be investigated. I think the auditor and the secretary of state ought to be accountable for what happened and report on it and investigate it. And nothing has happened.
5: It's Quentin Wilson. He's running for Missouri State Auditor here on News Talk KZRG. Now, Quentin, as you're running for this role, this statewide role, what do you feel qualifies you for the gig? Can you give us a little bit of your background here?
6: Sure. In a past life, I wrote a piece of legislation for working for a congressman called the Agency Responsiveness Act. It was just requiring agencies to report on the kind of messages they're getting from citizens. At the federal level at the time, Social Security and the Veterans Administration were a big part of the information and challenges and complaints we were getting in the congressman's office. And I think departments have to deal with that.

0: frustration and challenges and complaints we were getting in the congressman's office. And I think departments have to deal with that. That shouldn't be something that on a case-by-case basis, citizens have to figure it out. And that was the start of my passion and focus on government performance. When I went to work for the state government in the administration of Mel Carnahan, and I worked for Roger Wilson and Bob Holden, we focused on this in the Department of Economic Development. We did the first economic development plan, statewide plan for the state, as director of revenue. We became the first state agency to win the Missouri Quality Award. As Governor Holden's cabinet director, we saved hundreds of millions of dollars working with the agencies. This was not something that was forced on them. We helped them figure out how to save resources. The Missouri Department of Transportation saved hundreds of millions. Corrections Department, hundreds of millions. As director of revenue, we not only saved millions, we also, and that includes the cost of compliance for people that have to go into the offices, shortening lines. And a lot of that has gone downhill. We were ranked number one, 99 in 2001. Now we're 31st. The audit and the financial accountability operation is ranked 41st. We've got to turn that around. These aren't just competitions among the states. These reflect worse performance in corrections, in infrastructure, in health, and in economic growth. So we've cut taxes over and over again, mostly for the wealthier taxpayers. And we're now the sixth lowest tax state, but we're also the sixth lowest growing state because we haven't reinvested in the things that businesses want most.
1: It's Quentin Wilson. He's running for Missouri State Auditor in these upcoming elections. He's live here on News.KZRG. KZRG News Time just before 8:20. Quentin, a big part, of course, of the Missouri State Auditor role is to go out and audit things. And of course, you can't audit everything all the time. And so you have to prioritize. Coming into the role here, potentially, as you're running for this role, do you have a short list of things that you want to audit, specific agencies, cities, municipalities? Is that something already on your radar?
0: Well, I hate to go for low-hanging fruit and easy press releases. What I think we have to do is focus on the biggest cost items and the biggest opportunities for improvement in the state. I think the health area in general, it's a huge cost to Missouri taxpayers, but it's a huge benefit to Missouri residents, and we've got to make that more efficient and effective. I think we can save hundreds of millions of dollars in our healthcare without just coming up with all these steps that people have to jump through hoops, and it doesn't save any money, for starters. I mean, knocking them off is not the same as improving your process, and I think that's a place to start. I think one thing that's really a problem is last year the governor proposed and the legislature passed a capital gains tax elimination. The governor and the legislature said that it would cost approximately $500 million in less tax revenue over the course of the governor's term. It's now going to cost $1 billion more than that. It's a $1 billion overrun in what they planned. For starters, we ought to be looking at things like that and saying, either we fix it or we get rid of it. And I think fixing it means make it cost what you said it was going to cost. Don't give away tax breaks that don't generate economic growth and cost $1 billion more than they're supposed to.
1: It's Quentin Wilson. He's running for Missouri State Auditor here on News Talk KZRG. Quentin Wilson, if you had one final elevator pitch for Missouri voters in Southwest Missouri is why they should vote Quentin Wilson for Missouri State Auditor, what would that elevator pitch be?
0: One thing I've noticed from the people of Southwest Missouri and all over the state is people want accountability. They want results, and if they don't get them, they want somebody to be questioning that and raising those issues. Accountability doesn't exist when all of the statewide officers are of one party. It doesn't matter which party. And right now, everyone is in one party, and I will break up that monopoly, and I'll provide that accountability, and that'll be my priority for 4 years.
1: Quentin.

0: Wilson, if people want to learn more about you, your stances, your background, your campaign, where can they go?
1: They can go to Quentin4Mo.com. Our website has that information. You can reach me directly through that. I've gotten a lot of mail. I like suggestions and comments about what ought to be looked at. And I think listening to the people is the way that we're going to restructure the auditor's office into more of a model of the government accountability office. And one last thing, if I may, the federal government news has been coming out in recent weeks. They are on the path to financial catastrophe. So we can't count on them. We're one of the most dependent states in terms of federal support. And if they go down, we're not going to be ready for it. We will not be strong enough for it. Next year, there's talk of a $2 billion budget shortfall that they're going to have to deal with in the legislature. You don't hear that. I think that has not been revealed or released or discussed nearly enough in the public.
0: Quentin Wilson, he's running for Missouri State Auditor these upcoming midterm elections. Quentin, thank you very much for joining us this morning.
1: Thanks very much for the time. Appreciate it.
0: We'll talk to you again soon, Quentin. That was Quentin Wilson running for Missouri State Auditor here on News Talk KZRG. Good morning.
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3: Number three.
4: Liberty Utilities seeking a small decrease in customers' electric bills, but the decrease is going to be offset by a much larger fee increase. 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
3: Number two.
4: A pneumonic plague outbreak in Russia added to Putin's growing list of concerns as Russia's economy falters and his war in Ukraine continues to rage on. Looking at the growing list of issues, war, poor economy, disease, Russia's kind of looking more and more like the end of the days of the Soviet Union.
3: Number one.
4: Hey, the money is still flowing. 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
5: We're looking good, and as I mentioned yesterday, we've got high pressure that should hang around here for the rest of the week. Temperatures are going to get milder, a little bit more of a southerly flow coming in, to the tune of sunshine and 80 degrees today. Tonight, mainly clear, 58. Tomorrow, mostly sunny. Highs will be in the low 80s. Thursday, sunshine, middle 80s. Friday, mostly sunny with highs in the mid 80s. And right now, it looks like we're going to carry sunshine into the upcoming weekend with highs in the middle 80s. I'm meteorologist Ray Stajic at the KZRG Storm Center.
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13: 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As the story goes, a few weeks ago, one of those self-driving Waymo cabs pulled off the road into a parking lot in San Francisco. Inside the Waymo were two teenage boys who appeared to be shooting a black handgun out of the car's windows. Now, the obvious question is, who saw them? 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You should know that when you ride in a Waymo cab, you're being recorded by multiple cameras and watched by Waymo staff in real time. The good news, the pistol was a water gun. But the lesson here is simple. With Waymo, keep smiling. You're never alone. 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
4: Going to be sunny with a high of around 80 today. Tonight, clear. The overnight low down to 59. Tomorrow, sunny with a high of 85. 86 with sunshine on Thursday. 87 with sunshine on Friday. Weekend looking good, too. According to KZRG meteorologist Ray Stajic, sunny on Saturday, 88. 87 with sunshine on Sunday.
0: Yes, indeed. Coming up after the news in less than 10 minutes at around 8:40. We got a lot of stuff going on. Number one, the big one, of course, we're going to be joined by the law firms of the wonderful, wonderful law firms. So we're going to be talking to some lawyers about some legal speak stuff. So that's always fun. And also, we're going to be talking about some local road work. That's coming up in less than 10 minutes on News Talk KZRG. Good morning.
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4: 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Heading for a high of 80, your complete forecast with KZRG meteorologist Ray Stajic. Following sports, that'll be at 8:38. Sun is shining. Beautiful day. 55 in Neosho, 52 in Pittsburgh, 56 in Diamond, 56 in Joplin. 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
0: Insurance companies are defending themselves against allegations that they are failing to pay anything on some claims.
16: State Farm says it is reviewing letters from Senators Elizabeth Warren and Josh Hawley, though the insurer says it evaluates each claim based on the facts and coverage purchased and pays benefits available under the policy. The senators are leading a bipartisan inquiry into allegations that companies are using tactics to delay payments to drive up profits. The Wall Street Journal's investigation found that some homeowners' auto liability and medical claims are resulting in no payment. A spokesman for USAA says claims closed without payment can result from a range of circumstances, and its focus is handling claims fairly promptly and with care. Jenny Coselda, Fox News.
4: President Trump says the TV ads promoting him that were paid for with tax dollars are now going to be funded by his super PAC.
17: After getting backlash for the taxpayer-funded ads promoting his presidency, President Trump said on social media that his MAGA Inc. super PAC will cover the cost of them. He called them positive promotion for the U.S. and said it was a, quote, rather standard thing to do. Trump had faced bipartisan criticism for the spots, which the White House defended as educational. They were paid for with $20 million that came out of the Homeland Security budget, according to reporting from the New York Times. Trump did not give details about reimbursing taxpayers for ads that already aired. Federal campaign finance law bars federal elected officials or candidates from directing the spending of a super PAC. Tanya J. Powers, Fox News.
0: No sign of spread after a worker died at a plague research institute in Russia.
18: The World Health Organization says Russian authorities have identified everyone who is in contact with the lab worker who died in Siberia. The exact cause of death hasn't been publicly confirmed, but investigators are trying to establish if she contracted pneumonic plague. The incident has raised concerns about a possible lab leak. We're told none of the contacts have shown symptoms of disease. President Trump called the death a big problem for Russia and offered American help if needed. The Kremlin says Russia's Health Watchdog is handling the situation. Jonathan Savage, Fox News.
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0: Well, the mayor of Knoll, Missouri has stepped down.
19: William Rose made that decision on Friday. The city announced it yesterday. He had been in charge there in the city for the last year and a half, but said he wants to spend more time with his family. This all comes as concerned citizens set to gather tonight at the Senior Center to talk about the Marshal's Office's role in immigration enforcement after the arrest of a 19-year-old McDonald County High School soccer player that's gained some national attention. Citizens are going to talk about the 287G program, where certain Knoll officers can also perform specifically delegated ICE functions after receiving federal training and authorization. I'm Cy Albright, News Talk KZRG.
4: So, what is the plan moving forward with Downtown Joplin Alliance? With the abandoned buildings downtown, Mayor Rob O'Brien explains to News Talk KZRG.
20: Downtown Joplin Alliance has been doing for a while. It's the many things that they do. But really, it's giving them some more resources to pursue some of these vacant buildings, check out the status of the buildings, what kind of condition are they in. But the real goal is to develop the information on the building with the property owner, what kind of lease cost is there, what might be some of the incentives that could be offered.
4: If you see news, text us at 417-782-1310. 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
0: Porch Fest is an annual local live music event that happens in the city of Joplin, and News Talk KZRG spoke to Anja Hudson about the origins of the local event.
21: I'll just mention that Porch Fest isn't unique to Joplin. Porch Fest actually started in Ithaca, New York in 2007. And it's really just anybody that wants to have a Porch Fest can do it. It's just a community event that brings people together.
4: Today, McDonald's is offering a fan favorite for a limited time.
1: The fast food giant is bringing back its Monopoly promotion nationwide with a simplified app-based game that lets customers peel stickers from eligible menu items to win instant food rewards, loyalty points, or major prizes like $1 million in cash, a 2027 Jeep Cherokee, or a year of free food. The instant wins cover plenty of menu items that you can order, like hash browns, a Big Mac, large drinks, large fries, among other menu offerings. Players must download the McDonald's app, opt into rewards, pre-register for the game, and scan peeled stickers to claim prizes. Hillary Barsky, Fox News.
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11: Your Tuesday morning sports report. The Pittsburgh Purple Dragons walked into a packed Joplin gym Monday night and snapped their three-game skid, clawing back from two sets down to beat the Eagles 15-13 in a wild fifth set. Joplin took the opener 25-18 behind an aggressive serving, but Pittsburgh answered with a barrage at the net. The teams traded lopsided frames until the fourth when Pittsburgh survived a 25-23 nail-biter to force the race to 15. The Dragons improved to 13-8, while Joplin falls to 10-10. Next up, Pittsburgh travels to Chanute, and the Eagles host Republic. In the NFL, the league office is sending an unmistakable message to its officiating crews. Check your temper or you set. Vice President of Officiating Raymond George handed down rare midseason disciplinary bans, suspending line judge Jeff Seaman for two games and referee Adrian Hill for one following separate confrontations with players. Public suspensions for game officials almost never happen, making this an outright warning shot to every crew working Sundays. Under the bright lights of Monday Night Football, the Atlanta Falcons offense completed a stunning two-week turnaround after stumbling through the opening two games with just 16 total points. Dead last in the NFL, Atlanta blew out the rival Saints 45-24. That gives the Falcons an NFL best 80 points over their last two contests. And in October baseball, the American League Division Series are tilting fast. The White Sox edged the Guardians 4-3, and the Tampa Bay Rays took down the Yankees 5-2. Chicago and Tampa Bay now hold commanding 2-0 series leads. The National League takes center stage later today. The Dodgers visit the Braves with a 5 p.m. first pitch in Atlanta before the Brewers and Padres clash in San Diego at 8:30. That's a look at your sports. I'm Joe Morgan for News Talk KZRG.
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5: We're looking good, and as I mentioned yesterday, we've got high pressure that should hang around here for the rest of the week. Temperatures are going to get milder, a little bit more of a southerly flow coming in, to the tune of sunshine and 80 degrees today. Tonight, mainly clear, 58. Tomorrow, mostly sunny. Highs will be in the low 80s. Thursday, sunshine, middle 80s. Friday, mostly sunny with highs in the mid 80s. And right now, it looks like we're going to carry sunshine into the upcoming weekend with highs in the middle 80s. I'm meteorologist Ray Stager at the KZRG Storm Center.
4: Clean sweep on the KZRG Storm Tracker radar this morning. Sunshine 55, Neosho 52 in Pittsburgh, 56 in Hornet, 56 in Joplin. 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
9: Matt Webster is his name. Workers' compensation is his game with the law firm of Webster and Carlton. You can give them a ring at 417-781-5690 or pop into their Joplin location at 602 South Wall Avenue. Matt, thanks for being here today.
10: Thanks for having me.
9: Matt, can workers get workers' compensation for repetitive motion injury?
10: Yes. Repetitive motion injuries actually make up a fair amount of the injuries that we see daily. And it can be from many, many, many different types of causes. For instance, one of the really, really common one is you get carpal tunnel syndrome. It's a very common repetitive use injury. Essentially, what happens is with the overuse of your hands, you get swelling in what's called the carpal canal, which then impinges upon the nerve, which then gives you symptoms of like numbness, tingling in your hands, weakness. If it goes on very long, it can actually cause some atrophy in the muscles in your hands and different things.
9: Oh, wow.
10: So happens a lot. The problem with repetitive injuries a lot of times are they come on slowly. Somebody doesn't realize that it's being caused by work. You can be unsure as to why all of a sudden you're waking up at night with your hands numb. Until you understand that it's being caused by your work, you just are kind of lost. And so sometimes people will seek treatment for those injuries on their own without reporting them because they don't realize that they're being caused by work. So typically once a doctor says, hey, this is carpal tunnel syndrome and it's because of what you're doing at work, that's when the person needs to go in, report it right away, or come see us, get some help to make sure that we can navigate them through those types of problems.
9: Yeah, exactly. And so, Matt, if something like that happens and someone realizes, oh my gosh, this is because of work, what evidence should they start collecting?
10: So again, likely I would go see somebody because an attorney can help you make sure that you're getting the things that you need. Typically, you're going to need that doctor's opinion. I think that will help more than anything, which says, hey, this is being caused by the job that you're doing, be it like repetitive use of your hands, a lot of other things like shoulders, where if you're doing a lot of overhead work all the time, you can start to impinge the shoulder, and then that just causes more and more problems for people.
9: What about people like truckers? Are there repetitive motion injuries for things like sitting? Because I imagine that wears on the body over time.
10: It does sometimes, and we've had cases where, say, there's a problem with the seat, like the air ride mechanism's not working, and so, or they're driving a dump truck and it's down bumpy roads all the time. Mm-hmm. You can repetitively cause back injuries as well, and other things like blood clots in people's legs from long hours of sitting. Lots of different things kind of like that.
9: Yeah. And these are all things that the lawyers at Webster and Carlton help with. You can pop into their location, talk to them in person, get a consultation from them at 602 South Wall Avenue in Joplin. Matt Webster, thanks for joining us.
10: You bet. Thanks for having me, man.
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12: Going to be sunny today. We're expecting a high of 80. Tomorrow, 85 with sunshine. Sunny with a high of 86 on Thursday, 87 on Friday with lots of sunshine. Saturday, sunshine with a high of around 88. 87 with sunshine on Sunday. Basically, lots of sunshine during the day, lots of darkness at night, and with the overnight lows in the upper 50s to lower 60s throughout the rest of the next probably 7-8 days. So it looks like we're back to a repeat of the forecast basically every day for a little while, but this one's not shown to be just extremely hot as it has been in the past. It's just going to be a nice one repeated every day for the next week or so.
9: Mm-hmm. KZRG News Time, just after 8:45. Well, drivers across the four states area, we have your favorite thing coming up. Yes, indeed. We got some road work coming your way, and we're not joking around about it. Drivers in Joplin, there are several construction zones and road closures kicking off this month, including work on Zora Street and 7th Street in Joplin, and there's some closures in Seneca as well. So let's take a look here at Zora Street in Joplin. Very well-traveled portion of Zora Street will be closed during daytime hours on weekdays throughout October on parts of Zora in Joplin. This is crews relocate and upgrade gas lines. Now, specifically, this closure, it began yesterday. It's on Zora between Range Line and Duquesne Road. Now, this is sort of, you might see this part of Zora if you're taking a back way to King Jack Park that's in Webb City, or if you're taking kind of a weird route to Dunaweg, sort of a back route way to Dunaweg, you might see this road. It's sort of near the Country Acres Mobile Home Park in the Joplin metro area. So that is going on. Again, this is daytime closure every single weekday as crews are working on getting this all updated and whatnot. And the reason, by the way, that they're doing it during the day is because, they can see better. No, I'm just kidding. No.
12: Well, gee, have they ever heard of like light-emitting diodes, LEDs for lighting?
9: Diodes?
12: Yeah, light-emitting diodes.
9: What's a diode?
12: That's what they call LEDs. That's the abbreviation is diodes. It's a diode that glows.
9: A diode, says Steve. Yeah. Now, the reason they're doing daytime is because that part of Zora Street is fairly hilly, and it can limit visibility for drivers. So if you're driving at night and all of a sudden you pop down a hill and there's construction, there could be a lot more accidents because it's harder to see. So they chose to do a daytime construction specifically on the Zora Road there. So keep that in mind. That's going on in Zora. Let's take a look. Let's jump over to Seneca here. What's going on? There's a closure on Route 43 in Seneca, also known as Cherokee Avenue. That is functionally the main road that runs through the city of Seneca.
12: Yes, it is. North-south.
9: Yes, exactly. North-south. Now, this, of course, south of Joplin. This closure will be at the railroad crossing in Seneca. That is starting next Monday, October 12th, and it's going to be running until Wednesday, October 14th. So it's roughly a three-day closure there. Now, this closure, it's near the railroad crossing on Seneca's main road, Cherokee Avenue. This is sort of near Seneca's Simple Simon Pizza. I know Ortega's Mexican Grill is right near where this closure is going to happen. G&W Foods. A lot of people shop at G&W Foods in Seneca. That's right in front of where this closure is going to be happening. So this is a three-day dealio, and basically railroad crews, they're going to be repairing that crossing.
12: It's also a main route to get to the school system from the north part of Seneca.
9: School system, indeed. Yes, indeed. Now, Joplin, there's some more road work on 7th Street as well. And by the way, get used to that, because that's going to be going on for a while. Now, this is a part of the $61.6 million improvement project stretching from Schifferdecker all the way to Rangeline on 7th Street in Joplin. Much needed improvement, in my opinion. But basically, crews, they're going to continue working on storm sewers, pavement replacement, traffic signals, utility relocation, pipe, wires, Wi-Fi, all that good stuff. So the big update we have for you today, Florida Avenue remains closed on both sides of 7th Street for pavement repair. That's right near Colaw Fitness, the gym right sort of near the mall. Lucy's Mexican Restaurant is right where that closure is happening in Joplin on 7th Street. And they're working on some traffic signal work as well.
12: And one other area that I noticed yesterday, they had one lane closed on the westbound lanes of 7th Street at Schifferdecker, doing some work on the road there at 7th and Schifferdecker, believe it or not, which is far away from where the main construction zone has been and still is.
9: Yeah. KZRG News Time 850. Getting back to the main construction zone here. Crews also replacing pavement between McConnell and Ozark Avenues on 7th Street. This is also right near Colaw Fitness, Lucy's Mexican Restaurant. It's sort of near Leonard Park as well, if you're familiar. So they're doing a utility relocation there in several parts of the corridor. Kentucky Avenue on 7th Street in Joplin. Road work or sewer work, I should say, started this week. That has some intermittent daytime traffic shifts. Keep in mind, 7th Street will always be open. You'll always be able to use it. There's just going to be, you know, lane closure, never road closure. The road's always open, but different lanes are going to be shifting and weaning and waving and whatnot. And so that's happening between Pennsylvania and Kentucky Avenues. So a lot going on in 7th Street. Really, I'm just going to be honest. It's going to be awful. Driving on 7th in Joplin is going to be just dreadful pretty much until December 1st of 2028, because that's when the project is expected to be done. So, yeah, there you have it. Get all the details at news.kzrg.com. Good morning.
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12: A decrease. But the decrease is going to be offset by a much larger increase in fees. 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
13: Number two.
12: A pneumonic plague outbreak in Russia added to Putin's growing list of concerns as Russia's economy falters and his war in Ukraine continues to rage on. Looking at the growing list of issues, war, poor economy, disease, Russia kind of looking more and more like the end of the days of the Soviet Union.
13: Number one.
12: Hey, the money is still flowing. 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
9: 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Coming up, Chris Plant joining us in less than 10 minutes at 9. Clay Travis and Clark Sexton at 11. Sean Hannity at 2. 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And on your smart speaker, it's news.kzrg. Good morning.
14: We're looking good, and as I mentioned yesterday, we've got high pressure that should hang around here for the rest of the week. Temperatures are going to get milder, a little bit more of a southerly flow coming in, to the tune of sunshine and 80 degrees today. Tonight, mainly clear, 58. Tomorrow, mostly sunny. Highs will be in the low 80s. Thursday, sunshine, middle 80s. Friday, mostly sunny with highs in the mid 80s. And right now, it looks like we're going to carry sunshine into the upcoming weekend with highs in the middle 80s. I'm meteorologist Ray Stajic at the KZRG Storm Center.
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12: Well, if you love sunshine, you're going to love the forecast. Today, sunny with a high near 80. Tomorrow, sunny with a high near 85. On Thursday, sunny with a high of 86. Friday, sunny with a high of 87. Saturday, sunny with a high of 88. Sunday, sunny with a high of 87. And on Columbus Day, wow, Monday's Columbus Day. I didn't know that. Mostly sunny with a high of 87. That's all according to KZRG meteorologist Ray Stajic. And no mention of rain in the forecast at this point.
9: Zero mention, you say?
12: Zero mention.
9: Wow, zero
12: now
9: mention.
12: Now watch Mother Nature make me out of to be a liar.
9: Mm-hmm. Well, now that it is cooling down, it is that time of the year, as temperatures begin to drop across Missouri, some households may be eligible to get help paying for their home energy bills through the Low-Income Home Energy Assistance Program. Now, this is a Missouri program. It helps low-income homes that need help paying their electric bill. There are multiple renditions of this program. There are different ways that you can get assistance depending on your needs and your eligibility. You can go to news.kzrg.com, click on this article, and get the details as to a little bit about these programs and whether or not you are eligible. So we have that going on. Liberty Utilities, they are seeking a price decrease, but they're seeking also a much, much larger price increase as well. well. So, hey, there's that. Good morning.
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0: We're now just 4 weeks from the November elections. I'm Dave Anthony, Fox News, and early voting's already underway in several states. President Trump will go to Maryland today to campaign for Republicans after a rally last night in Nebraska.
1: You can vote for the radical left Democrat communists to loot your wealth, raise your taxes by $5 trillion, annihilate your borders, crush Nebraska farmers and ranches, mutilate your children.
0: But new Fox News power rankings just out show Democrats have momentum, citing polls showing 61% of voters do not approve of the president, and Republicans trail in a generic ballot by 11 points, and Fox's Tanya J. Powers reports.
2: Among Senate races to watch, North Carolina has moved from lean Democratic to likely Democratic in the contest between Republican nominee Michael Whatley and Democrat Roy Cooper. Fox confirmed that a GOP-aligned super PAC has pulled its resources from the state. South Carolina has moved from solid Republican to likely Republican in the Senate race, where Republican Darlene Graham is running to replace her brother, the late Senator Lindsey Graham.
0: The Fox rankings have six Senate races too close to call. Alaska, where Vice President Vance campaigned yesterday, Iowa, Maine, Michigan, Ohio, and Texas. And another race key for the Senate majority is tied in Kansas, where Democrat Adam Hamilton is trying to unseat GOP Senator Roger Marshall. There's been a seventh arrest in a suspected terror plot in Britain at an air base the U.S. operates. The American warplanes there were flown out over the weekend because of a threat, the Wall Street Journal reports, was of a potential Iranian drone attack. President Trump's approved a firing squad to execute a former Army major who was angry over the U.S. war on terror.
3: Nadal Hassan was an Army psychiatrist when he opened fire inside a processing center for soldiers about to deploy to Iraq or Afghanistan from Fort Hood in Texas on November 5th, 2009. He killed 13 people and wounded 32 others.
0: Fox's Lucas Tomlinson. No date's been set for Hassan's execution. The last one by the U.S. military was by hanging in 1961. 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
4: Lots of sunshine, highs in the mid-80s today, clear tonight, lows in the lower 50s. I'm Joe Morgan. Here's what's trending on News Talk KZRG. The mayor of Nole, Missouri has stepped down.
5: William Rose made that decision on Friday. The city announced it yesterday. He had been in charge there in the city for the last year and a half, but said he wants to spend more time with his family. This all comes as concerned citizens sit to gather tonight at the senior Center to talk about the Marshal's Office's role in immigration enforcement after the arrest of a 19-year-old McDonald County High School soccer player that's gained some national attention. Citizens are going to talk about the 287G program, where certain Nole officers can also perform specifically delegated ICE functions after receiving federal training and authorization. I'm Cy Albright, News Talk KZRG.
4: Electric rate decrease? Liberty Utilities is proposing a small break for Missouri customers, but it would only offset part of the larger rate increase already hitting your bill. The company wants to lower its fuel adjustment changes by about $3.22 a month starting in December. But remember, you are already paying about $7.83 more a month under the first phase of the separate 3-year rate increase approved this summer. So that doesn't even cover half of that. Drunk driving on a Saturday afternoon led to 4 people getting hurt. It happened on Coyote Drive just south of Joplin city limits when 37-year-old Stanley Cobble of Webb City crossed the center line and hit an SUV head on. I'm Joe Morgan. Next news in less than 30 minutes on News Talk KZRG.
6: Ah, that wonderful annual Christmas in the air. It'll cost you. Your teenager orders a frilly fall drink with a donut topper for her idea of a candid photo op using an overpriced vintage disposable camera. $25. And an attitude if you don't comply. But weather reports from the station that empathizes? Well, no. Those are free. Weather reports. 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
14: Here is your KZRG forecast, and our Tuesday looks just as good as our Monday did, and our Wednesday will look just as good as Tuesday and Monday. Get all that? Well, let's sort it out. Another beautiful morning with a clear sky, mostly sunny later, 80. Tonight, clear 58, sunshine. Wednesday, Thursday, low to mid-80s. I'm Ray Stajic at the KZRG Storm Center.
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0: you know, the easy girl on the block and all of that. But it looks like it is much more of a cultural issue today than it had been in the past. Byron York has a great piece on this on the Washington Examiner on the alleged Cornell victim. And I've got that coming up. Thank you, Rachel.
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3: Millions will vote soon, but do they really know the issues? Now, Rob Schmidt is on Newsmax tonight talking about the war for America's future. 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
18: We're looking good, and as I mentioned yesterday, we've got high pressure that should hang around here for the rest of the week. Temperatures are going to get milder, a little bit more of a southerly flow coming in, to the tune of sunshine and 80 degrees today. Tonight, mainly clear, 58. Tomorrow, mostly sunny. Highs will be in the low 80s. Thursday, sunshine, middle 80s. Friday, mostly sunny with highs in the mid 80s. And right now, it looks like we're going to carry sunshine into the upcoming weekend with highs in the middle 80s. I'm meteorologist Ray Stajic at the KZRG Storm Center.
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0: Yes, Byron York. Byron York. You know him. He's one of the good guys, and he's an intelligent man and a journalist at the Washington Examiner. Won't fund any of them at the Post. The political path of the Cornell rape allegation is the headline. At one point, the ugly incident on the night of October 19, 2024, past midnight, you know, at the Cornell University Chi Phi fraternity house seemed to be settled. A 20-year-old female student had accused several fraternity members of raping her in a long night of drinking, drugs, and group sex, consensual group sex. Local police in Ithaca, New York, that's where you find the school, along with the district attorney's office, got very involved. They investigated, and after interviewing the female student, they concluded that her statement, supported by other accounts, quoting now from the police report, described her participation in drug use and sexual conduct as voluntary, conscious, and consensual. End quote. No criminal charges were filed. So the district attorney, a civilian, and the police investigated. They interviewed her and others, and they concluded that we're talking about a consensual situation. For its part, Cornell University investigated on its own. Got the police, the DA, and Cornell. Conducted extensive interviews with everyone involved. It was not, of course, a criminal investigation, but university officials found these students had violated school policy. We won't discuss which school policies were violated there. The school then meted out some serious punishment. Two of the seven students, the males, were expelled, according to a New York Times account of the disciplinary measures. One other student was suspended for 2 years with several semesters of disciplinary probation upon his return, the New York Times reported. Another student was suspended for 3 semesters and 2 years of probation. So it was reviewed. It was said the police, the district attorney, the university, but never mind that.
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19: News. I'm CJ Papa. President Trump will speak at 4 p.m. Eastern in Baltimore at a defense technology firm. A nationwide wave of protesting pupils in France. This in Paris. Students protesting, ramping up during a nationwide day of unrest.
20: Some of them carrying signs, others chanting, many of them even carrying French flags and shooting off fireworks, all to bring attention to what they say are inequalities in the French education system. Now, this movement really started with students saying that these schools in disadvantaged areas aren't getting enough funding and not getting enough resources.
19: Fox's Jeff Paul in Paris. British police arresting a 22-year-old man in London on suspicion of terror offense over a security incident at U.S.-run military base in England that authorities had linked to Iran. 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
3: Lots and lots of sunshine today. Highs in the mid-80s and clear tonight. Lows in the lower 50s. I'm Joe Morgan. Here's what's trending on News Talk KZRG. During presidential elections in Jasper County, an average of about 65% of the registered voters get to the polls and vote. For the midterms, voters' turnout is usually lower. Jasper County Clerk Charlie Davis tells News Talk KZRG.
21: But I bet we probably have maybe 26, 27% of the people show up to vote. It's just not a very sexy election in the even number years. You know, we do have one statewide race. That's the auditor's race. We have our congressional races, of course, and then all of our county races are on the ballot.
3: Missouri is choosing not to add extra hardship exemptions when new Medicaid work requirements take effect next year. Starting January 1st, many adults covered through the Medicaid expansion will have to show they are working, going to school, or volunteering at least 80 hours a month. Maybe the newspaper isn't dead. The Chart just published their first physical copy in more than 6 years. The Missouri Southern Campus paper is celebrating homecoming week with the return of something you can hold and feel. Student journalists have continued reporting through the Chart online, but the last physical paper was printed right before the COVID pandemic began. I'm Joe Morgan. Next news in less than 30 minutes on FM 102.9, 105.9, AM 1310, News Talk, KZRG.
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0: 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Yes, sir. This is, you know, with this caliber of political leadership in America, the Democrat Party, these ignorant, is she that dumb or is she that corrupt? This is the only question, really, when it comes to Karen Bass. And to Peter Alexander on MSNBC fake, whatever it's called now. And just amazing. Oh, yeah, he's calling on, and then she said, you hear her say, an enemy of the United States? Like, sort of. Not really. She hates Trump more than she's concerned about Iran using a nuclear weapon on Los Angeles. I don't think she should be in charge of, like, a pet store.
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4: We're looking good, and as I mentioned yesterday, we've got high pressure that should hang around here for the rest of the week. Temperatures are going to get milder, a little bit more of a southerly flow coming in, to the tune of sunshine and 80 degrees today. Tonight, mainly clear, 58. Tomorrow, mostly sunny. Highs will be in the low 80s. Thursday, sunshine, middle 80s. Friday, mostly sunny with highs in the mid 80s. And right now, it looks like we're going to carry sunshine into the upcoming weekend with highs in the middle 80s. I'm meteorologist Ray Stajic at the KZRG Storm Center.
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13: You know, thinking about the role of a president at a country where we are at war, our enemy, supposedly.
0: Supposedly.
13: But yet you're going to invite your enemy to attack you?
0: She is really an ignorant, loose woman. It is just amazing how ignorant these people are. What President Trump actually said, and again, he could have used two more words in this sentence, but he said, listen, you can let Iran go ahead and have an arsenal of nuclear weapons and wait until they blow up Los Angeles or San Diego. And you can complain about high gas prices, but President Trump said this.
14: And again, remember, with the war, it's just artificial. It's a little bit high. It's a small price to pay for keeping the world safe, keeping our country safe. They can take out a city. Let them take out Los Angeles. Let them take out San Diego. This is a very small price to pay.
0: Yeah, high gas prices for a brief period of time is what he's saying. Small price to pay to keep them from having an arsenal of nuclear weapons, which they could use to blow up L.A. or San Diego.
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16: News, I'm Fiona Jalosi. With 4 weeks until the November elections, the president is out campaigning. He's going to be in Maryland today, campaigning for Republicans after a stop in Nebraska yesterday.
17: You can vote for the radical left Democrat communists to loot your wealth, raise your taxes by $5 trillion, annihilate your borders, crush Nebraska farmers and ranches, mutilate your children.
16: The Fox Power Ranking site polls showing 61% of voters do not approve for the president. Nearly 17 years after the Fort Hood massacre, President Trump cleared the way for Army psychiatrist Nadal Hassan to be killed by firing squad.
18: Nadal Hassan was an Army psychiatrist when he opened fire inside a processing center for soldiers about to deploy to Iraq or Afghanistan from Fort Hood in Texas on November 5th, 2009. He killed 13 people and wounded 32 others.
16: Fox's Lucas Thomason reporting. 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
19: Sunshine heading for a high of 80. I'm Steve Skyders. What's trending on News Talk, KZRG. During presidential elections in Jasper County, an average of about 65% of the registered voters get to the polls and vote. For the midterms, though, voter turnout is usually lower. Jasper County Clerk Charlie Davis tells News Talk, KZRG.
20: But I bet we probably have maybe 26, 27% of the people show up to vote. It's just not a very sexy election in the even number of years. years. You know, we do have one statewide race. That's the auditor's race. We have our congressional races, of course, and then all of our county races are on the ballot.
19: The general election is November the 3rd. Final day to be able to register for this election is tomorrow in Missouri. The mayor of Noel, Missouri has stepped down.
1: William Rose made that decision on Friday. The city announced it yesterday. He had been in charge there in the city for the last year and a half, but said he wants to spend more time with his family. This all comes as concerned citizens set to gather tonight at the Senior Center to talk about the Marshal's Office's role in immigration enforcement after the arrest of a 19-year-old McDonald County High School soccer player that's gained some national attention. Citizens are going to talk about the 287G program, where certain Noel officers can also perform specifically delegated ICE functions after receiving federal training and authorization. I'm Cy Albright, News Talk KZRG.
19: I'm Steve Scott, News Talk KZRG.
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23: 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This will be the first class that will start in January and graduate in December from Franklin Tech. There's a nursing shortage out there, and the LPN fills that role. A school nurse, work in that nursing home, work at the hospital, home health positions, clinics, several different avenues for the licensed practical nurse. It is an accelerated program. Start in January and graduate in December. But the good part is they have June and July off. 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
4: We're looking good, and as I mentioned yesterday, we've got high pressure that should hang around here for the rest of the week. Temperatures are going to get milder, a little bit more of a southerly flow coming in to the tune of sunshine and 80 degrees today. Tonight, mainly clear, 58. Tomorrow, mostly sunny. Highs will be in the low 80s. Thursday, sunshine, middle 80s. Friday, mostly sunny with highs in the mid 80s. And right now, it looks like we're going to carry sunshine into the upcoming weekend with highs in the middle 80s. I'm meteorologist Ray Stage at the KZRG Storm Center.
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0: I'll tell you one thing. Have you seen the riots in France? They're getting pretty good. They're all over the country. And I guess the left wants more money for school. You know, the Democrats, they want free college and free everything. They want to steal from one group of people and buy votes from the other group of people using other people's money. You know, the usual socialist thing. But there are riots. You know, is Paris burning? The old movie, the book about the Nazis and the occupation of France, which didn't take them too long. You know, it was, let's face it, the Germans decided to go into France. It took them a few hours. It was mostly drive time from the border to Paris and all that stuff. But speaking of France and Paris and those Europeans and all that, as a lot of you know, like to take an annual listener sea cruise on the high seas. It's the most beautiful ships. Next summer, we're going to be cruising from Barcelona to Rome. Barcelona to Rome, Spain and Italy right there, not France. 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Thank you very kindly. That's a wonderful thing. Now, back to the riots in France, because they when I was reading about it, and I think I was reading aloud to Michael Piercy, because I was looking at the riots, and they're burning the place up. It's nothing but tear gas and all this. I found a British Broadcasting Corporation, BBC story. Teenager's hand blown off during confrontation between France school protesters and police. The BBC calls them school protesters. The cities are in clouds of tear gas, and we're raising a generation of severely mentally ill people in Western civilization. Western civilization is in decline, in very rapid decline. And the BBC writes, a 15-year-old boy's hand was blown off during a confrontation between police and demonstrators near a school in France. Isn't everything near a school in France? I mean, Macron married a school teacher, you know. An official has said, as student protests across the country continued, the very serious incident, in quotation marks, happened in the northern city of Lens on Monday morning, according to the prefect. He's the prefect of police at Pas-de-Calais. And his name is Francois Xavier Loche. The student's life is not in the danger, he said, adding that the teenager was transferred very quickly to a hospital nearby. You should always go to the hospital nearby when your hand is blown off. Around 500 schools were partially or totally closed across the country on Monday amid protests, student protests over the condition of school buildings and staffing, which have led to clashes with police in recent days. Naturally, our school needs some paint. We should have a riot and clash with the police. There are mixed reports in French media about how the boy came to sustain the injury. Now he's called the Hook. They call him the Hook now. The AFP, Agence France-Presse, news agency, citing a police union source, reported that the student appeared to have picked up a sting ball grenade fired by riot police, which exploded in his hand. You know, the lefties, they get the sting ball grenade, okay, or a tear gas grenade, and they're fired out of these 40-millimeter launchers, and lefties love to pick them up and throw them back at the police. So that is invariably what this teenager, as he's described, was doing. There are mixed reports, French media, how the boy, he's a teenager, and his hand is blown off. Now, however, regional newspaper La Vie du Nord quoted a girl, a different girl, who was reportedly standing near the teenager, according to her, as saying he did not pick up the grenade. He did not pick it up. I was there. I saw it. He did not pick it up. He did not catch it. Said did not catch it, right? And so he didn't catch it, but he got his hand blown off. And the prefect of police says he'll probably never play the piano again. So they got that gun. Well, he can play one side of chopsticks over here. When asked about the incident, Lens mayor Sylvain Robert said the circumstances still need to be clarified. Like you, he said, and like many others, I have seen some videos showing the aftermath, but did not see how the operation was organized, either by the police or the students. All right, so... And it's absolute mayhem, and Paris is a cloud of tear gas, at least where all the riots are, and it's a fairly large city. So they'll have, you know, go down to the Champs, you know, down to the Champs-Élysées, and the Arc de Surrender, got the Arc de Surrender down there. And I just saw a video live of a teenager picking up one of the grenades fired at him and throwing it back, and there's another one doing it right now. And that's how this guy got his hand blown off, and now he's known as Lefty. But here is the here they got a young we couldn't tell if it was a young woman or a young man. You can watch the video, you can listen to the audio, and it's impossible to determine whether this protester in France who wants a fresh coat of paint on the school I saw what happened, and here it is.
3: Students want to be heard, and the best way is to make noise in the street.
0: To riot.
3: Even if on TV they won't always be showing the important things, if you look out of the window, you'll see what the students want and what the students are asking for.
0: Ah, yes. If you look out the window, you'll see what the students want and what they are asking for. They're asking for a cloud of tear gas to wander around it and to pick up smoke grenades fired at them and throw them back at the police. That's what you'll see when you look out the window. I know because I can see a camera shot right now out the window of a building in Paris where the riots are happening. Isn't that great? And so there is the witness. And then I'm sorry, Michael, we have the next candidate. Oh, that's right. I apologize. It's Niall Gardner of the Heritage Foundation. And Niall Gardner is a smart man. He's British, so he has an accent, you know, but he's at the Heritage Foundation now. And he was a Margaret Thatcher guy in the good old days when the good guys were winning on planet Earth, Ronald Reagan and Margaret Thatcher and Pope John Paul II. And we were smashing totalitarianism in the USSR, which, by the way, was the socialist, you know, it's the Union of Soviet Socialist Republics, and they murdered their millions and millions of people and all of that good stuff. But never mind that. Remember, Adolf Hitler's party was called the Socialist Workers' Party of Germany, but pay no attention to that. Niall Gardner of the Heritage Foundation, formerly of Margaret Thatcher's staff, on what we're watching in France.
5: You are seeing the Palestinian flag being waved all over France right now. Yeah. And there's no doubt about it that the pro-Palestinian, the pro-Hamas movements are actively involved in these riots, actually. And this is, this is not only the heart of France here, in Paris, but also the heart of the European Union as well.
0: European Union and Niall Gardner Heritage Foundation and Margaret Thatcher, wonderful credentials. And you see the flags, the Hamas flags, they call them Palestinian flags. What it really means is, let us kill all the Jews. And in Paris, where, the Vichy government invited the Nazis in and invited them to round up their Jews and take them to death camps and murder them all. The French have quite a history with this. Here is Niall Gardner.
5: And you're seeing, Europe descending, the heart of Europe descending into a state of anarchy, huge levels of violence and disorder, it's an absolute disgrace what you're seeing in France, and it is a nightmare vision of Europe's future as a whole, and potentially also for the United States as well. If the socialists of the far left, if the Islamists gain power in America, this is exactly what will happen.
0: I was nodding enthusiastically through that entire soundbite, and it was the first time I was hearing it. He's 100% right. The Islamization of the West is happening right now, and the left is driving it. And it's still the toss of a coin who's more violent, the Islamists, the Hamas lovers, or the left. And I have voted consistently with the left being the more violent, the more murderous, the more blood-drenched, even more blood-drenched than political Islam over the last 1,000 years. The left over the last 100 years has been significantly more violent, more murderous, more blood-drenched. The Joseph Stalin, the Mao Zedong, the Pol Pots, the Democrat Party. We have 1.1 million abortions a year, and that's not enough. Exterminating 40% of the black population in the womb in most of our big cities every year. And that's the same group of people that call what the Israelis are doing genocide. They don't know what the words mean, and there's something wrong with their brains, something terribly wrong with their brains. Here's Niall Gardner.
5: Yeah, well, President Trump is absolutely right here. This is a combination of the Islamists together with the communists, the socialists, the far left. They're joining forces. And this is an outright uprising and insurrection, basically, is what it is that we're witnessing in France.
0: And Niall Gardner is sounding the alarm, and we should listen. This is what's happening in Western Europe. It's the Islamization in bed with the left. They don't have a lot in common, but they both want to murder everybody. So they've got that, and that's kind of a big one to have in common, I think. And he said, and this is happening across Europe, not just in France, but in Great Britain, in Italy, in Sweden, and elsewhere. The Islamization, all you need is a small percentage of Islamists, and your culture is sunk. And when they have their fifth column inside of your country, and that's the left, that's another reference back to Nazi Germany in World War II, the fifth columnists are people that call themselves liberals. Right, but they lie about everything, and they don't know what the word liberal means either. They call themselves progressives and liberals in the United States. And now Gardner is correctly, intelligently warning that this is what we see happening in plain sight in France and across other Western European countries and the EU. And if you don't watch it in the United States, it's going to be happening with, the Nadal Hassans and the Abdulrahman Mohammed al-Sayed. And the Democrats are running these jihadis. And in New York City, you've got the mayor there, Mahmoud Kwame. It's just, this is going completely crazy in Western civilization. And Western civilization is not standing up for itself. President Trump wants to stand up against the rising tide of Iranian tyranny. They did just murder 40,000 or 50,000 of their own people. And they're working on an arsenal of nuclear weapons, and the Democrats have helped and funded it and green-lighted it. And they're running these jihadis for high office in the United States, for the House of Representatives, for the Senate. And they all lie to us all the time. The terrorists and their handmaidens here in the United States. Just extraordinary stuff. I'm telling you, they're on the wrong side of the Democrats, the left. They're on the wrong side of this. They're on the wrong side of the Islamization of Hamtramck and of New York and Gracie Mansion. And honestly, look who they elected mayor of New York. Look who they're trying to put into the Senate. And then look at what's happening in Paris, where all the cameras are, and across France more broadly, because this is coming to a country near you in no time at all. Just amazing stuff. Now, that said, let's go to Abdul al-Sayed, because Abdul al-Sayed is running for the U.S. Senate in Michigan. And he was on the Fox News Channel yesterday with Martha McCallum. And the Democrats are running this man for the United States Senate. It is the third worlding of everything. Al-Sayed is not one of the good guys. He's really Abdulrahman Mohammed al-Sayed. Abdulrahman Mohammed al-Sayed on with Martha McCallum yesterday. Hey, and he's anti-capitalist too. Here's al-Sayed.
6: More fundraising in California last weekend. You're here in New York fundraising again. So all of this raises the obvious question about, let me ask, here's what you said on the campaign trail. Let's play this.
7: He's an anti-Semite.
8: Get money out of politics.
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11: The media are so passionate about money out of politics, and because the money in the politics is about spending lots.
6: Okay, so here you are in Los Angeles with the Soros family. So my question is, how is this not taking money from billionaire oligarchs and power brokers?
8: So when individuals want to give to my campaign, I welcome their support. You know what I don't do? I don't call corporations. I don't call AIPAC.
0: AIPAC, the Jews. I don't call the Jews. I don't call AIPAC. Well, it's because you're a genocidal fascist. So naturally, you don't call them. Soros is a traitorous Jew, a treasonous Jew. And he's there he is in bed with the billionaire as well, saying he's getting money out of politics. Martha McCallum continued from there. Hey, what about Chuck Schumer and the Political Action Committee?
6: You know, Chuck Schumer's PAC gave your campaign $30 million. Do you know where that money comes from? It comes from corporations. So, I mean, sooner or later, you're taking money that is linking back to, and you don't think that those interests, those people are going to circle back around to you in Washington and say, so, Senator, we gave this much money. They won't?
8: They won't. No, they won't. Because I've been very, very clear.
0: Uh-huh. And that's, there's another, he's been very, very clear. The guy is a psychopathic liar and a fraud and a charlatan and a jihadi and a genocidal anti-Semite and a fascist. and a Democrat candidate for the United States Senate. He had a funny one yesterday, the one that I texted Michael Piercy about right away. Billionaires. He doesn't like billionaires because they don't help the economy. I've got that one coming up.
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4: Here's your KZRG forecast, and as long as high pressure is hanging on, we're going to stay with sunshine and milder weather with a light southerly breeze around. Milder temperatures through about Saturday and Sunday. Right now, keeping the weekend forecast dry. Sunshine as we head on through this afternoon, about 80. Tonight, clear 60. Some spots are still dipping into the 50s. Wednesday, sunny and milder, 85. Thursday, sunshine, 85. Friday, sunny in the upper 80s. Could be in the upper 80s over the weekend. Right now, keep it dry. I'm meteorologist Ray Stajic, the KZRG Storm Center.
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0: Abdul Al-Sayed, who is a radical and extremist, a jihadi, a genocidal anti-Semite, and the Democrat nominee for the U.S. Senate, and they're all happy about it, even Chuck Schumer. They're a death cult. They should be out in the streets of France. Democrats got to be upset. The Parisian riot police are wearing face masks. But they say they're protecting the immunocompromised lesbian LGBTQ people in the violent mob. Now, let's go to Abdulrahman Mohammed Al-Sayed, who is anti-capitalist, and listen to what he says about those terrible, awful billionaires and how he'd rather have this than that.
1: I'd rather an economy that makes 1,000 millionaires than 1 billionaire. And I articulated exactly why there's actually a duality there. Most billionaires don't park their money making more businesses. They park their money in the stock market. That is not meaningfully investing in opportunity. It's just investing in other billionaires.
0: No, it's not. You're just ignorant. I keep resisting saying ignorant slut, but I actually went and looked at this when I heard him say this yesterday. In the United States of America, he said, I'd rather have 1,000 millionaires than 1 billionaire, because he'll rob, though he'll send the guns down to steal everything from the billionaire, probably kill him. That's what the Islamists and the communists usually do. We have more than 24,000 millionaires in the United States of America for every single billionaire. If you have 1 billionaire right across the street, 24,000 millionaires. He said he'd rather have 1,000 millionaires than 1 billionaire. Well, the more billionaires you have, apparently the more millionaires you have. And by the way, Elon Musk, when his initial public offering on SpaceX came out and they went public, initial public offering, Elon Musk himself, a billionaire, created 4,400 new millionaires that day. 400 of them are expected to become worth $100 million or more. So everything he said is a lie, but at least it's class warfare and will lead to riots in the streets and burnings and murders, because the left is here and they're not going away. They're like the colorectal cancer on your political system. But Elon Musk's SpaceX IPO may create 4,400 new millionaires. 400 could become $100 million rich, is the headline from Financial Express. And we already have, for every billionaire we have 24,000 millionaires. And he says, I'd rather have 1,000 millionaires than 1 billionaire. Well, if you have 1 billionaire, you apparently have 24,000 millionaires. You're so fired. God, you're fired.
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16: Midterm debate off the campaign trail. Elisa Brady, Fox News. The top Senate Democrat is reporting President Trump to federal election officials over ads promoting the Trump agenda, even though funding for those ads is already changing.
17: Amid bipartisan criticism, President Trump says his super PAC, MAGA Inc., will now pay for a series of campaign-style ads highlighting President Trump and his administration's accomplishments. The ads were initially paid for by the federal government, and the White House defended the expense, calling the messages public service announcements and not political, since President Trump is not on the ballot. But Senate Democratic leader Chuck Schumer says he is still calling on the Federal Elections Commission to investigate whether those ads violated federal campaign laws.
16: Fox's Jared Halpern at the White House. 4 weeks to Election Day, the new Fox News power rankings have six Senate races listed as toss-ups with some shifts in others, including North Carolina, moving from lean Democratic to likely. In the race between former Governor Roy Cooper and former Republican Party Chair Michael Whatley, South Carolina moving from solid Republican to likely. That's where Senator Darlene Graham hopes to keep her late brother's seat up against Democrat Annie Andrews. Clashes on the streets of Paris. What began as student demands for better school conditions expanding to mass protests across France.
9: Critics of the far left here in France have accused them of provoking and manipulating students for their own political gain. The far left says it supports the protests but insists it did not organize them. France's prime minister says they were listening to students but standing by police officers who have been hurt.
16: Fox's Jeff Paul in Paris, where students have also been injured. Police using tear gas at times to disperse crowds. Thousands of arrests reported. President Trump just posting what's happening in France is about out-of-control mass migration, not schools. 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
19: For a high of 80 with lots of sunshine. I'm Steve Scott. Here's what's trending on News Talk KZRG. A green laser and a gun. 45-year-old Jason Zawalan of Oswego is charged with two counts of aggravated assault of a law enforcement officer. He's accused of firing at a Kansas Highway Patrol helicopter 2 weeks ago when they were helping search for an escaped inmate.
18: Yeah, he shouldered the rifle still. He's pointing it right at us.
20: Well, one, I just got a muzzle flash on the daytime camera.
19: Zawalan fled but was caught a short time later and booked into jail, where he has since bonded out. This appears to have been near the area where the authorities were looking for 29-year-old Teron Allen of Baxter Springs, who slipped out of his handcuffs the night before, just a few miles away. The 2026 general election fast approaching. Are you registered to vote? Jasper County Clerk Charlie Davis tells News Talk KZRG.
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19: The registration deadline is tomorrow. You can register in Jasper County and Carthage or Joplin at the courthouse. Few traffic headaches now in the four-state area. Zora is closed during daytime hours on weekdays between Rangeline and Duquesne as Spire relocates gas lines. The road reopens each evening. Work is also continuing along 7th Street, where you get another week of lane shifts, utility work, and some side street closures. And in Seneca, Route 43 will close at the downtown railroad crossing from next Monday, Tuesday, and Wednesday. I'm Steve Scott, News Talk KZRG.
23: 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From sunrise to sunset, from clear skies to approaching storm fronts, we've got you covered. 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
5: Here is your KZRG forecast, and it's a beauty with temperatures getting milder. Could use a little bit of rainfall, but none of the forecast here. Sunshine this afternoon, close to 80. Tonight, clear 60. Tomorrow, sunny, 85. I'm meteorologist Ray Stajic at the KZRG Storm Center.
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9: Here is your KZRG forecast, and as long as high pressure is hanging on, we're going to stay with sunshine and milder weather with a light southerly breeze around. Milder temperatures through about Saturday and Sunday. And right now, keeping the weekend forecast dry. Sunshine as we head on through this afternoon, about 80. Tonight, clear 60. Some spots are still dipping into the 50s. Wednesday, sunny and milder, 85. Thursday, sunshine, 85. Friday, sunny in the upper 80s. Could be in the upper 80s over the weekend. Right now, keep it dry. I'm meteorologist Ray Stajic, the KZRG Storm Center.
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0: Welcome back in here to Clay and Buck. Let's get some calls, some talkbacks, and bring all of your voices into this conversation from all around this great land. Luke in Minnesota wants to chat. What's up, Luke?
10: Rush baby here. Say I'm in rural Minnesota, and I just got to agree with what Buck said here a minute ago. Literally everyone I talk to, I'm in sales. I talk to customers all the time, friends, family, people at church, at work. Nobody wants to talk about Iran. Like nobody cares about, frankly, what's going on over there. Everyone's ticked off about diesel prices, gas prices, and securing the border and securing the election. So that should have been the message probably 6 months ago. It needs to be the message for the next month here going into all these tight Senate races. So anyways, just wanted to agree with what you said, and love the veracity, love the intensity, Buckster.
0: Well, thank you, man. By the way, I mean, Clay also, I not to speak for him, but I think he believes that the economic message is clearly the key message right now, which is why whenever the media takes us in this direction, the rest of the media, I should say, of like, well, let's talk about Iran. No one... who is running for Senate, Clay, right now, or Congress, I think, is likely to have as their primary issue, oh, I was on board for Iran or opposed to Iran. It's not a top issue.
1: Here is what the reality is. I don't know that Trump could have done anything that would address affordability enough in the first year and a half, basically, which is what we're judging, because of how bad Biden was. And so I think people are angry.
0: That's a tough putt to sink, my friend.
1: I think that's the truth. I think people are angry because prices went up so rapidly. We are declining the rate of rapidity with which prices are increasing is a tough argument. And this, Reagan, 82, coming off Jimmy Carter, got smoked in the 82 midterms and then won the biggest landslide in any of our lives in 84. I actually think this is setting up well for 28. And I want to tell you what's setting up well for all of you. Well, it could be the ability to get a Rapid Radio. We have Rapid Radios for our youngest son who doesn't have a cell phone yet. We hold the kids off cell phones until 14 years old. And so in the meantime, if we want to let him run around outside, if we want to stay in touch with him, kids love radios. You may remember having a radio back in the day like I did. 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Joe battery operated radios that didn't work very far or very well. 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
12: News. I'm CJ Papa. President Trump travels to a shipyard in Baltimore to discuss maritime dominance and jobs in manufacturing. Fox's Jackie Heinrich.
13: President this morning is pushing people to tune into his rallies, saying that his efforts to pull Republicans across the finish line in competitive states and races is really making a difference.
12: The president will also head to San Antonio, Texas this week to stump for Senate candidate State Attorney General Ken Paxton. The Fox News power rankings point to six Senate races that are too close to call.
14: North Carolina has moved from lean Democratic to likely Democratic in the contest between Republican nominee Michael Whatley and Democrat Roy Cooper. South Carolina has moved from solid Republican to likely Republican in the Senate race where Republican Darlene Graham is running to replace her brother, the late Senator Lindsey Graham.
12: Fox's Tanya J. Powers. 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

0: sunshine, heading for a high of 80. I'm Steve Scott. Here's what's trending on News Talk, KZRG. During presidential elections in Jasper County, an average of about 65% of the registered voters get to the polls and vote. For the midterms, though, voter turnout is usually lower. Jasper County Clerk Charlie Davis tells News Talk, KZRG.
1: But I bet we probably have maybe 26, 27% of the people show up to vote. It's just not a very sexy election in the even number of years. You know, we do have one statewide race. That's the auditor's race. We have our congressional races, of course, and then all of our county races are on the ballot.
0: The general election is November the 3rd. Final day to be able to register for this election is tomorrow in Missouri. The mayor of Noel, Missouri has stepped down.
2: William Rose made that decision on Friday. The city announced it yesterday. He had been in charge there in the city for the last year and a half, but said he wants to spend more time with his family. This all comes as concerned citizens set to gather tonight at the senior center to talk about the marshal's office's role in immigration enforcement after the arrest of a 19-year-old McDonald County High School soccer player that's gained some national attention. Citizens are going to talk about the 287G program, where certain Noel officers can also perform specifically delegated ICE functions after receiving federal training and authorization. I'm Cy Albright, News Talk KZRG.
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12: Here is your KZRG forecast, and as long as high pressure is hanging on, we're going to stay with sunshine and milder weather with a light southerly breeze around. Milder temperatures through about Saturday and Sunday. And right now, keeping the weekend forecast dry. Sunshine as we head on through this afternoon, about 80. Tonight, clear 60. Some spots are still dipping into the 50s. Wednesday, sunny and milder, 85. Thursday, sunshine, 85. Friday, sunny in the upper 80s. Could be in the upper 80s over the weekend. Right now, keep it dry. I'm meteorologist Ray Stajic, the KZRG Storm Center.
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14: Welcome back in, Clay and Buck. Appreciate all of you hanging out with us as we are rolling through the Tuesday edition of the program, officially 4 weeks from the midterm. And Buck, what I would say in general should be the overwhelming focus at this point in time is making sure that the Senate majority is preserved, in particular because of everything that Justice Alito is basically letting us know in all of his public interviews that he is doing right now. And I know a lot of you think about this. I'm not sure it's getting enough discussion in general, which is Alito, I think, would like to step down. I do believe, as good of a justice as he has been, he should have stepped down if he wanted to ensure that Trump could get an appointment that has similar in judicial philosophy to him. He should have stepped down this cycle because it would have been a mess. And I'm sure the Handmaid's Tale was women would have shown up and everything else, but they could have ended up getting everything taken care of in terms of getting an appointment for him. I believe he is 76 years old. And he said that he did. Guys, can we get the audio of him saying that he thought about stepping down? I know we have a bunch of different cuts, and I do think we played this yesterday. I thought the most significant thing he said in all these interviews is that he has an opinion of who actually leaked the draft opinion of Dobbs, the decision that overturned Roe v. Wade. I don't believe that if the Senate is lost, that means that Democrats take a 51-49 advantage in the Senate, then we are going to end up in a situation, Buck, where no Supreme Court justice, if there is a vacancy, is able to be handled until January of 2029. And if Democrats were to win, I think it's hard to expect that a justice like Alito is going to be serving until he's 82 or 83 years old, in the event that you hope that there is a Republican that would be in office in 33. We've seen this happen with Ruth Bader Ginsburg before. There are a lot of elderly justices on both sides, and it seems highly likely to me that there will be a vacancy in the next 2 years. And if that is to happen, then, Buck, we're in a really tough spot because Democrats are going to say, we are not going to bring any Supreme Court justice up for vote until January of 29. And by the way, you can focus on the Supreme Court, the ability to get anybody on our judicial benches when it comes to everywhere out there in the circuit courts, everything associated with that is going to be virtually impossible. And I don't know about you, Buck, I don't have a lot of faith. I don't have a lot of faith that the Congress is going to do anything, which is why I'm not super concerned, candidly, about losing the House. It matters, but I don't have a lot of faith in Congress to get anything passed. I think ultimately they're going to try to impeach Trump. I think that could ultimately be beneficial in 2028 political campaign. They're not going to do anything. But the Senate, control of the Senate matters immensely. By the way, Josh in Montana. Josh, what you got for us?
15: Yeah, I just heard you saying how you didn't think Trump could fix everything, the affordability crisis in 18 months. When he was running for office the last time, he told us day one.
14: Well, it is better.
15: So what happened to that? Why?
14: Well, it is substantially better. You understand that inflation averaged over 5% a year when Joe Biden was in office. And so far, it's been under 3% on average with Trump in office. So it is substantially better.
15: When's the last time you bought gas? When's the last time you bought your own groceries?
14: I buy gas pretty regularly when I'm not driving my Tesla. The price of gas is actually quite a bit lower. The price of gas is quite a bit lower now than it was in 2022.
16: Clay, if I may, I think our caller here, Josh in Montana, is expressing a frustration, which is that one of the incredible skills that Trump has is salesmanship and being able to express a vision of a better future, a vision of greatness, a vision of all these things. But some people right now might be feeling a little bit like the promises that Trump made on some of these issues have not quite, I just have not quite measured up with
14: he's not actually disagreeing with my argument. If you look at the math, the average, I believe, of the Trump era inflation has been 2.9%. If it were an average of 1.9%, do you think everybody would be saying the affordability issue is solved? I don't think they would, because Biden ran up prices so highly and so quickly that the frustration is not necessarily what today's price is. It's that everything costs way too much relative to what it cost in 2020, right? This is a six-year issue. And again, this is why I go back to history. Some of you lived through this. Buck and I was barely born. Buck wasn't born. When Ronald Reagan came into office in 1980, technically 1981, in January, cost of goods was out of control during Jimmy Carter's 1976 to 1980 era of being in office. People were furious. Reagan got smoked in 1982 because the policies that he had put in place had not yet been felt by the average American consumer. What I am arguing is, if you look at the historical analogy here, I think come 2027 and come 2028, the policies that Trump has put in place that have slowed significantly inflation are going to start being felt. And J.D. Yeah. Vance or whomever else is going to be the nominee in 28 is going to be sitting in a good economic position.
16: Unfortunately, in the 2024 campaign, Trump didn't say he would slow inflation. He said he would reverse it. And he said prices would come down across the board. He said that post-pandemic inflation would go in the opposite direction. CPI was 3% year over year when he took office. Through 2026, it has been mostly in the high twos to mid threes. Your point, by the way, about, okay, well, if it was a minor, I totally agree with
14: that. If it was 1.9% instead of 2.9%, I think the anger would be the same.
16: But again, this is what I'm giving you guys a look into the other side here, because I have a whole web browser, by the way, that's just like Democrat sites and like what they think and how they're positioning and everything. But let me tell you, it's kind of fun. It's like fun might be the wrong word. It's interesting, though. It's certainly illuminating because I get to be in the enemy camp, so to speak. I'm a consumer of Democrat information to sort of see what they're saying. I think going into an election, that's a helpful tool. And they're just hammering Clay that grocery prices today are higher than in January 2025. And you might say, who cares? Trump said all your grocery prices are going to come down. And now you might say, well, hold on, Trump's not on the ballot. True. But people, this goes to the frustration that people like Abdul El-Sayed are capitalizing
14: on. This also goes to basic economics. I'm not running for office, so I can tell you this. Prices never come down. I've been saying this for years. This is why inflation is such a nasty, the worst thing that can happen is inflation. And the analogy that we made when Biden was in office is the goal of Fed inflation rate is 2%, right? 2% is really the goal because it's low enough that most people don't notice, right? Over time, everything costs more. You all understand that. 2% inflation means everything is costing 2% more a year, but that's small enough that people don't notice it. In 2022, inflation went to 9.1%. Most people living today have not experienced that. Young people. People who are older remember the remember the Jimmy Carter era, which had echoes with Joe Biden. Again, I think Jimmy Carter and Joe Biden historically, generations from now, are going to be seen as similar. But the rates went up way higher then. Inflation went up way higher. Reagan was hired to fix it, and he did. But in 1982, a lot of people have forgotten this. Reagan, probably the most popular, won the biggest race in 1984 that any of us have ever seen in our lives, with 49-1, only lost Minnesota. He got crushed in 82 because prices didn't come back down. They don't ever come down. You just get it back to 2%. That's the reality. That's the path that we're on. And people have to get used to the disaster that was Biden.
16: Telling people to
14: anger.
16: Telling people to get used to it. Going into this election is unfortunately not a winning strategy. This is the problem we have.
14: I'm not running for office. What I would say, the argument that should be made is Democrats lit the inflation fire. They created all of the disaster of inflation. They are now telling you, hey, we will put the fire out better than Republicans.
16: What?
14: Do you trust the arsonist to put the fire out? To me, that is the way to address cost of goods, Buck, in a way that is a compelling argument. That's a good one. I haven't heard a lot of people making it.
16: Well, John in Michigan, I think, has a really important point to raise about that. John, fire away.
17: Yeah. Hey, guys, I love your show. I'm out here in Michigan, you know, and honestly, nobody's asking Abdul El-Sayed how he's going to lower gas prices or how he's going to lower food costs. Like, he's just saying the talking points, and that's not really getting an answer from how he's going to do it.
14: Of course, this is important.
16: John has hit on the whole game here, Clay, which is that you can talk economic reality all day, and John, you're astute in observing this. All they are doing in the Democrat race and these Democrat races is grabbing at that frustration and promising unicorns and snow globes and candy canes and, you know, hurrah, whatever. Right.
14: Well, like all and here's what I would also build on, Buck. The Republican arguments actually do address the root causes of affordability, and things are improving. The downside, Buck, is what Democrats are arguing would actually make everything worse, but they're not going into what their plans are. They're just saying, you're angry because groceries cost too much. You're angry because the gas prices are too high, and Trump's to blame for that. They don't have a solution. In fact, their arguments would actually make things worse. And again, they are the arsonists. Yeah, they lit everything on fire, and yet people have short memories, and so you're angry, and you show up, and you say, I don't care who started the fire. They say they'll put it out faster. I trust them. Boom.
16: But this is the thinking, by the way, that leads tens of thousands of school kids and union workers in France to run around lighting things on fire and throwing rocks at police and everything else. The attitude becomes, if nobody can fix the systemic problem, I just need to get more of my cut. And that becomes very ugly and very destructive, but people can turn to that. If no one can bring down the housing costs, if no one can really bring down the cost of groceries, if no one can address my needs, just give me more. Now, that also is a failed strategy for a million reasons we could talk about, but it feels good to people in the short term. It's the free Clay. It's the Santa Claus routine, right? Oh, you don't have enough? I'll give you free stuff. Where does it come from? The people being promised the free stuff just think to themselves, he said free stuff. I need more stuff. This is where we are. We're dealing in the land of emotions. Clay just put on a economics professor hat. He had like the tweed blazer on and everything. It's true. You're right. But people are ticked. People are ticked off. How do we address that?
14: Just remember who created the situation that makes you angry with affordability. And I haven't heard a lot of people point this out. But again, if Trump had completely delivered perfectly, and you can say, hey, were the tariffs a distraction? Was Iran a distraction? Mm-hmm. You can make those arguments. I'm not saying you can't. If Trump had delivered perfectly, 1.9% inflation, would people be saying, hey, you know what? Price of goods doesn't bother me anymore. It still costs me $50 every time I go through the Chick-fil-A drive-thru to buy food for my kids. Things cost way more than it feels like they should cost. That is the toxic nature of inflation. It never goes away.
16: All right. Election is just a few weeks from today. 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
23: Here is your KZRG forecast, and as long as high pressure is hanging on, we're going to stay with sunshine and milder weather with a light southerly breeze around. Milder temperatures through about Saturday and Sunday. And right now, keeping the weekend forecast dry. Sunshine as we head on through this afternoon, about 80. Tonight, clear 60. Some spots are still dipping into the 50s. Wednesday, sunny and milder, 85. Thursday, sunshine, 85. Friday, sunny in the upper 80s. Could be in the upper 80s over the weekend. Right now, keep it dry. I'm meteorologist Ray Stajic, the KZRG Storm Center.
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14: Welcome back into Clay and Buck. We got some talkbacks to hit, and in the next hour, we'll talk about a bunch of things on the top of the radar right now, including the Pentagon's decision for the first time in, I think, 60 years to bring back a firing squad to use against the Fort Hood terrorist mass murderer. We'll discuss that and some other stories here. Let's get a talk back from Donato in Florida. This is F. Hit It.
25: Clay and Buck, hey, love your show. This is Donato, Pinellas County, Florida. I have a 30-year-old son, former petty officer in the Navy, electrical engineer. He voted for Trump. Buck, you're spot on. You know what he said to me? He said, Dad, Trump promised no new wars. He promised to bring costs down. Costs aren't coming down. He's variable on the commitment now to Trump, and that's because of what you just said, Buck.
14: Okay, this is the concern. This is the concern I have. Go ahead.
26: Costs are down. So, I mean, that is an objective truth. So, again, I think what people economically expect, some, is that prices are going to go back to where they were in 2020. That's never going to occur. Any politician that tells you that is lying to you. Prices are going to go up every year for the rest of your life. You can clip this and you can watch it in 50 years and it will be true. The best thing we can do is slow down the rate of inflation, which is what we have done. Prices are down substantially from when Joe Biden was in office. Your son, I appreciate everything that he's done. I appreciate the fact that he's voting. One of the things that I think you have to do as you get older is say, everything that I voted for, I don't get. Unless you're the president, you're going to disagree with some of the things that the president does. The question that I think I would say to your son, and I think you should ask your son, is, do you think the country would be in a better place if Kamala Harris were in office right now? If he does, then he can regret his vote and he should go back in time and vote for Kamala. Some people may make that decision. I think the country is in a far better place personally today than it would have been if Kamala Harris were in office. Trump said he would shut down the border. Nobody talks about the border anymore. We have the lowest rate of violent crime in the history of the country. The overall rate of inflation is down substantially. Is everything perfect? No. If you want a perfect president, good luck. I don't think we're ever going to have one. I hope we do. Hour two, next.
0: Speaking truth and having fun. Clay Travis and Buck Sexton.
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8: A double-digit lead for Democrats. I'm Lisa Brady, Fox News. The latest Fox News power rankings have Republicans trailing by 11 points on a generic ballot. But each side has some tighter-than-expected races with 8 battlegrounds for Senate and 6 toss-ups projected to determine control. This is Elon Musk's super PAC reveals where it's spending money.
27: The America PAC spending money to support Republicans in Maine, Michigan, Ohio, and Texas primarily. The largest amount went to Texas. To boost the AG, Ken Paxton in his tight Senate race against the Democrat James Tallarico. It's also spending to boost dozens of House Republican candidates in some reliably red districts as well.
8: Fox Business's Lauren Simonetti. Senate Minority Leader Chuck Schumer wants the Federal Elections Commission to investigate whether ads promoting the Trump agenda and initially funded by the federal government violated campaign laws. The president has said his super PAC MAGA Inc. will now pay for those ads, which the White House has defended as not political since the president is not on the ballot.
9: Overcrowded classrooms and crumbling buildings sending students and others onto the streets in Paris and other French cities on a national day of action after weeks of demonstrations.
10: Tens of thousands of people taking to the streets, demonstrating and calling for equality in French schools. And during many of these protests, there have been some clashes between demonstrators and police, with officers using tear gas at some points to clear the crowd. As many as 5,000 people have been arrested, with the vast majority of them being minors. Nearly 200 have been injured, including one student who had his hand blown off this week.
9: Fox's Jeff Paul in Paris. There's a new Hollywood giant, Skydance-owned Paramount, completing its $81 billion takeover of Warner Brothers Discovery after settling lawsuits. Critics say that merger will cost jobs and consumer choice. 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
11: Fair skies today. We have a high of 81, overnight lows of 59, mostly clear tonight. I'm Ted Bohorquez. Here's what's trending on News Talk KZRG. Missouri is choosing not to add extra hardship exemptions when new Medicaid work requirements take effect next year. Starting January 1st, many adults covered through Medicare expansion will have to show that they're working, going to school, or volunteering at least 80 hours a month. You can read the full story inside the KZRG app. A drunk driver led to four people getting hurt. It happened on Coyote Drive, just south of Joplin city limits, when 37-year-old Standy Cobble of Webb City crossed the center line and hit an SUV head-on. Both Cobble and his 56-year-old female passenger suffered serious injuries. Meanwhile, it was a green laser and a gun. 45-year-old Jason Zahlen of Oswego is charged with two counts of aggravated assault of a law enforcement officer, and he's being accused of firing a weapon at a Kansas Highway Patrol helicopter just 2 weeks ago when they were searching for an escaped inmate.
12: Yeah, he shouldered the rifle still, and he's pointing it right at us.
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0: Here is your KZRG forecast, and it's a beauty with temperatures getting milder. Could use a little bit of rainfall, but none of the forecast here. Sunshine this afternoon, close to 80. Tonight clear, 60. Tomorrow sunny, 85. I'm meteorologist Ray Stajic at the KZRG Storm Center.
1: 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KZRG. Depend on it.

0: into an infrastructure war via drones, where they are now attacking the refining and oil and gas capacity of each country in both directions. And that is having a substantial impact on the overall global economic situation. We talk a lot about what's going on with the Strait of Hormuz, but I think the Russia and the attacks going on with Ukraine, that now is becoming a huge driver for what the diesel costs are right now based on refinery impact. So this war, you can argue, which I think a lot of people have kind of gotten used to. I mean, look, hundreds of thousands of people have died in Ukraine and in Russia. Yeah, it's an awful, awful war. But I think a lot of Americans have kind of gotten inured to it. Like, even the left wingers, I don't even see people who have Ukraine flags in their bios anymore.
1: Yeah, they got tired of it. As the war got worse and more casualties mounted, they're like, eh, something else to look at now.
0: They've got, I don't know what the flag they have in their bio is now.
1: Well, it's Gaza. It's Gaza.
0: Oh, yeah, you're
1: right. All the Ukraine people are now Gaza people. They're now Gaza experts.
0: That's a great point. They've moved on from Ukraine to now, by the way, it was always kind of strange that they would be sympathetic with Ukraine because it's a lot of white people. So they had to find brown people who are victims. And so they've decided that Gaza is their choice. But I do think the economic impact here, Buck, is becoming quite significant for Americans now, maybe in a way that we had not noticed before, as they are now targeting these refineries and having more of a significant impact on the oil and gas. And certainly what's going on in the Strait of Hormuz impacts this as well. Want to tell you all about our friends at Sabre. 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
0: Born on America's darkest day of 9/11, the Tunnel to Towers Foundation has been helping America's heroes ever since. In this 25th anniversary year of 9/11, we honor heroes like New York City Police Department Detective Eric Kaleha. The detective was a Bensonhurst, Brooklyn native, dreamed of being a police officer, and fulfilled that dream by joining the NYPD in 1990.
1: He worked his way up to the rank of detective and answered the call after September 11th, serving at Ground Zero in the months that followed. In 2022, he was diagnosed with multiple cancers tied to his heroic service. Just 5 months later, he passed away from a 9/11-related illness. Eric is survived by his wife, Marilyn, and his 2 children.
0: To honor his life and service, Tunnel to Towers paid off the mortgage on the Kaleha family home through its Fallen First Responder Home program. 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
4: 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And of course, that is kind of true. As a party, the Democrats have openly coddled the communists. They've embraced them. They'll say things like, oh, we're a big tent party. Yeah, a big circus tent. That's what you are. With a lot of clowns.

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4: Here is your KZRG forecast, and as long as high pressure is hanging on, we're going to stay with sunshine and milder weather with a light southerly breeze around. Milder temperatures through about Saturday and Sunday. And right now, keeping the weekend forecast dry. Sunshine as we head on through this afternoon, about 80. Tonight, clear 60. Some spots are still dipping in the 50s. Wednesday, sunny and milder, 85. Thursday, sunshine, 85. Friday, sunny in the upper 80s. Could be in the upper 80s over the weekend. Right now, keep it dry. I'm meteorologist Ray Stajic at the KZRG Storm Center.
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5: Welcome back in, Clay and Buck. A little bit of news from France, with also my bias about to be inflicted into this story. Producer, there are riots going on in France associated with local schools. Producer Ali says that there are 700 plus police officers injured in the France riots. Is it fair or foul of me that as soon as I saw this, I thought, yeah, but they're French police officers. I don't buy that they're actually that hurt. I just think that they're total wusses. With also my bias about to be inflicted into this story. Producer, there are riots going on in France associated with local schools. Producer Ali says that there are 700 plus police officers injured in the France riots. Is it fair or foul of me that as soon as I saw this, I thought, yeah, but they're French police officers. I don't buy that they're actually that hurt. I just think that they're total wusses. And so is that or is that not, Buck, in your opinion,
6: Clay
5: fair
6: is going
5: or foul
6: straight for
5: of
6: like
5: me?
6: Like a guy named Francois, like, oh, but I hurt my pinky finger and I need 6 months of paid leave and also extra pay for all of my pain and suffering. Just
5: generally,
6: like
5: I like to be pro cop. I am not of the opinion that French cops are particularly tough or likely to have actually been that injured by these protests. Fair or foul, I'm confessing my bias up front. I do not believe these French cops, that 700 of them, have actually been significantly injured.
7: Hopefully we don't stumble upon any Legion Etrangere guys, Foreign Legion guys, who kick our asses on site after this conversation, Clay. But because
5: Sacre
7: that's legit.
5: Bleu. Sacre Bleu. I speak a little French. Je remember my name? Remember my French name? Everybody had to have a name
7: Pierre?
5: In class
7: what
5: back in the day. No. It was Gerard Bonaparte. Everybody had to pick a French first and last name.
7: Wasn't that Mitt Romney's burner account for a while? Gerard Bonaparte, something like
5: Gerard,
7: that?
5: Gerard Bonaparte was my French class name back in the day. My sister, by the way, got a French PhD. She's a fluent French speaker, Italian speaker. Like, I did not get those genes. So I have awful accents, as everyone can tell who listens on here. I can't do accents. I can't do pronunciations, any of that stuff. But Gerard Bonaparte was a great French student back in the day, Nashville Public School.
7: Apparently a fantastic thespian and military commander. Really combining.
5: That was a combo.
7: Yeah.
5: I went with Gerard because of Gerard Depardieu before everybody accused him of being an awful human. Depardieu. And then Napoleon Bonaparte, you know, it's a good combo.
7: He just called him Depardieu. Oof.
5: Depardieu, whatever. I was like, I don't Mon do Dieu. Accents. Everybody Mon needs Dieu. To have the last name of Smith, in my opinion. I would be way better at it. I can pronounce that correctly every time.
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8: And Buck Sexton. In the air, the beautiful colors of the trees, the kids playing in the pile of leaves, the streets riddled with pumpkins, and your creepy neighbor putting out his Alice Cooper guillotine. Fall is upon us, and that means falling temperatures. Keep it here for weather updates. 102.9, 105.9, AM 1310. 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
9: Angelosi, students throughout France taking to the streets in protest against the state of education.
10: Tens of thousands of people taking to the streets, demonstrating and calling for equality. During many of these protests, there have been some clashes between demonstrators and police, with officers using tear gas at some points.
9: That's Fox's Jeff Paul. President Trump pushing the Senate to pass the Sunshine Protection Act to make daylight saving time year-round.
11: President Trump put Arkansas Senator Tom Cotton on blast in a Truth Social post over the weekend, calling him a friend, but saying he's stopping the Sunshine Protection Act, which would implement permanent daylight saving time. And the president posted Cotton's personal cell phone number as well. Cotton responded that no one likes changing the clocks, but that adopting daylight saving time has been done before, then rejected as people don't want their kids going to school for much of the year in the dark.
9: Jessica Rosenthal reporting. 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
12: Fair skies today. We have a high of 81, overnight lows of 59, mostly clear tonight. I'm Ted Bohorquez. Here's what's trending on News Talk KZRG. Hey, some traffic heads up for you. Zora in Joplin closed during daytime hours on weekdays between Rangeline and Duquesne. This as Spire relocates gas lines. The road reopens each evening. There's also a spate of 7th Street road work happening in Joplin as well. You can go to news.kzrg.com to get all the details there. Meanwhile, with the holiday season right around the corner, home fires are more likely to break out. American Red Cross of Missouri's regional communications manager Ann Vastmus told News Talk KZRG.
13: Cooking and home heating are like the two leading causes of home fires, which definitely with the holidays that are right around the corner, you know, people are getting together, they're cooking. It's easy to get distracted in the kitchen when you're trying to catch up with family members that are in town.
12: Meanwhile, the mayor of Knoll, Missouri is stepping down.
14: William Rose made that decision on Friday. The city announced it yesterday. He had been in charge there in the city for the last year and a half, but said he wants to spend more time with his family. This all comes as concerned citizens set to gather tonight at the senior center to talk about the marshal's office's role in immigration enforcement after the arrest of a 19-year-old McDonald County High School soccer player that's gained some national attention.
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15: I'm Dan Loney with Your Money Now. The Emmy Awards are leaving broadcast television for Amazon's Prime Video starting 2027. The six-year deal ends the rotation between the four major broadcast networks. Amazon will also have global rights to the annual show. No financial terms were released, but the recent rights were valued at $9.5 million a year, according to the Television Academy. Amazon says that non-Prime subscribers will still be able to watch the show. The type of diesel fuel used primarily in farm operations will now be allowed in vehicles on the highway as a way to mitigate higher costs. President Trump signed an executive order Monday night to allow truckers and farmers to use the so-called red dye diesel, which is also exempt from highway fuel taxes. The markets continue to move higher with both the NASDAQ and S&P 500 setting intraday records. The Dow Industrial Average is up more than 250 points. The NASDAQ is up by more than 150. West Texas crude trading flat around $89 a barrel. That's Your Money Now.
4: Here is your KZRG forecast, and as long as high pressure is hanging on, we're going to stay with sunshine and milder weather with a light southerly breeze around. Milder temperatures through about Saturday and Sunday. And right now, keeping the weekend forecast dry. Sunshine as we head on through this afternoon, about 80. Tonight, clear 60. Some spots are still dipping in the 50s. Wednesday, sunny and milder, 85. Thursday, sunshine, 85. Friday, sunny in the upper 80s. Could be in the upper 80s over the weekend. Right now, keep it dry. I'm meteorologist Ray Stajic, the KZRG Storm Center.
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16: I think the reason I look so good, they're all saying goat. You know, there are a lot of goat hats. I love that goat. I said, what about Washington and Lincoln? They say, you're better, sir. I mean, you're better. They're believers. Front row Joes, we got all the fun. They think I'm better. Right? Look. You're better than them, sir. You're better. Goat. Greatest of all time. You know what goat means? Greatest of. So, I don't know if it's true, but I tell you, we got to be, because there has been no president that's done more in the first 2 years than President Trump.
7: Clay, he's out there, like we said, hitting the campaign trail hard, and there he is, referring to those who have referred to him as the GOAT, the greatest of all time, G-O-A-T. And Trump doesn't shy away from description, says the best 2 years of any president. He does give a little bit of, you know, gives some credit to Lincoln and George Washington. So he's got that going for him. But Trump is very much leaning into how things are going. Something else, Clay, that I got a couple of other things that are on the radar before we dive into all things WNBA and Sophie Cunningham in the third hour, because that has now turned into a considerable story. Once again, there's a lot of attention being paid to this. But the Pentagon announced a specific presidential approval to carry out an existing military death sentence by firing squad. Secretary of War Hegseth recommended and Trump approved death by U.S. Army firing squad for Nidal Malik Hassan. He was the former Army major convicted in the 2009 Fort Hood attack. Pentagon spokesman Sean Parnell posted a decision on X. Hegseth replied with one word: justice. Secretary of the Army sets the time and place, and acting Army Secretary Adam Tell takes that role. Just you remember, he killed 13 people, 12 soldiers, one civilian. This is Hassan. 12 soldiers, one civilian employee, wounded 32 others, all while shouting Allahu Akbar. Clay, under the UCMJ, I didn't know this, a court-martial death sentence cannot be carried out unless the president approves it. And that is what has happened. Let me just say yes on this, the right decision. And also, why aren't we doing this with KSM, Khalid Sheikh Mohammed? These guys who are sitting at Gitmo forever, firing squad. What is going on here?
5: I mean, it's crazy. They still have not been convicted. They still have not gone on trial. I think a lot of people have forgotten this. The 9/11 attackers, they are sitting still down in Cuba at Gitmo. They have had nearly 20 plus years now of legal wranglings back and forth. They still have never been tried for the murder of all of those individuals on 9/11. And if you remember, this gets into a little bit of the procedural mess. There have been disputes about whether the statements that they made under interrogation were or were not admissible, torture in some ways, as characterized by the courts. They then had, Buck, if you remember, they had agreed to plea, but that was going to take the death penalty off the table, if I remember correctly. And many of the 9/11 survivors said, well, we don't want the guilty plea if it just keeps them in prison for the rest of their lives. So there still has not been a resolution for the Sheikh Mohammed, all of those individuals that helped to mastermind the 9/11 attacks.
7: Which is astonishing and really upsetting. But you're right. All of that is correct and true. Let me just some interesting background on this, Clay. This would be the first military execution, U.S., obviously, military execution since 1961. And that was when Army Private John Bennett was hanged at Leavenworth for the rape and attempted murder of an 11-year-old girl. By the way, the right sentence for the crime. You know, we used to take things gravely seriously in this country. It would also be the first military firing squad execution since 1945. That was the last time there was a military firing squad. And some of you will know the case. It's a very well-known case. Private Eddie Slovic was shot for desertion in France in January 1945. The only American soldier executed for desertion since the Civil War.
5: Wow.
7: So it is rare for there to be a military execution in this country. And I think people have forgotten that you could be executed for desertion, even, and that was a thing. That doesn't really even come up anymore in our consciousness.
5: No, I think it's the right decision. I think it makes a lot of sense. Let me circle back for a moment, Buck, to what we were talking about, Alito, and I wanted to have them pull this clip because I do think the biggest stake of a midterm is the Supreme Court. And that means having control of the Senate to be able to get judicial nominations through. Alito said he thinks about retirement every term, but thinks he can still make a valuable contribution. I think, Buck, he was very close to stepping down at the end of this most recent Supreme Court term. Here is cut 26.
17: I thought about it, and I will continue. Well, it's something I think that somebody at my age has to think about every term. But I thought that I could still make a valuable contribution, which is why I became a justice and a judge in the first place. So that was basically it.
18: So you'll be kind of reconsidering this probably every year, rethinking it.
17: Yeah, I think I have to.
5: I mean, look, if you need motivation, the decisions of Supreme Court justices last way longer than a president. And so if you put somebody on this Supreme Court, if Trump does, somebody who's 45 or 50 years old, odds are they'll be there for the next 30 years. And that is a decision that is going to have way more lasting impact long term than most 4-year presidencies will. And I think it's one of the things that Trump has most gotten correct. Now, President Trump would say, hey, a lot of the people that I have put on the Supreme Court have ruled in ways that I don't always like. By the way, every president thinks that on some level. But I do think that the appointments overall in total, that he's done a very, very good job with that. And I would like for Trump to be able to get another Supreme Court appointment before his tenure as president ends. If you think that's significant, then I would say, hey, this is reason alone why you need to be motivated to get out and vote, because if Democrats take back control of the Senate, nothing is getting through the Senate for 2 years, including any potential Supreme Court justice. And it just puts more stakes on November 2028, which, by the way, Buck, we got 28 days until this midterm. The discussion surrounding what happens in the midterms is going to last a week.
7: Yep.
5: And then we're going to be straight into the next presidential cycle.
7: Yeah, we're going to be in very interesting times with all of that. I would just say on the Supreme Court discussion, you'll notice that the Ruth Bader Ginsburg cult has dropped off quite a bit. There really was a cult of RBG. It was bizarre. It was weird. There were RBG figurines being sold at stores in New York City, at like toy stores and stuff. And there were all these videos of her workouts and how fierce her workouts were. This was weird stuff because her workouts were that of like an elderly woman, you know, moving 0.5 pound weights. It was bizarre, which is fine. But like, I don't know why I'm watching videos of this, but she stayed in the game too long for the Democrats' liking, as we know. And that cost them and cost them bigly, as Trump would say. So I will say this, even though at the beginning, I just wanted to give some voice, Clay, on the show to, I know what the frustration is out there and I see it and I understand that that is, I think everyone who's paying attention to the election understands what the primary issue is. I do think we're going to win the Senate. I just want to be clear. I'm not a doomer about this at all. I think Clay's already looking at me like,
5: I'm nervous. I'm nervous about the Senate. I mean, I think you have to be, just given where the battlegrounds are. They are on more offense than we are. Doesn't mean that it's all going to come to fruition for them. But look, I mean, you have to be honest. Look at where Trump is campaigning. He is mostly in red states. This is not a, we're taking the battle to them. Now, New Hampshire, Michigan, Minnesota, those are all places that are Democrat seats now, where I would love to think we could flip one or more of those seats. And if we do, we certainly are going to maintain the Senate. But much of the travel right now, Buck, it's Texas, it's Nebraska, it's Kansas. It's places where, frankly, we shouldn't be having to defend Iowa as aggressively as we are.
7: That's all true. I was looking to you for all the optimism. Are you pushing this back into my court here? I was trying to be a little optimistic. I thought you'd meet me on this instead, you're freaking me out, buddy.
5: I've got money down that, yeah, as you know, that we are going to retain the Senate. I'm confident still that Paxton is going to win in Texas. But I do think you have to look at the sum total of where the battlegrounds are and say, if you're fighting on Democrat territory compared to if you're fighting on Republican territory, that kind of tells you where the trend lines are in general. And we have more close races that we need to win than they do to take back control of the Senate.
7: I'll tell you what I think right now on these. Should we do the predictions? Should we do the predictions?
5: Well, it's 28 days out. I think it's a fair time.
7: I think that we win in Texas.
5: I agree.
7: And am I allowed to say what I think, by the way, without people getting mad at me that I'm voter suppressing or something? Okay.
5: Let's be clear on this. Every time we tell you what we think, nothing that we ever say on this program should change whether you go vote. So anybody out there, not only should you go vote,
7: people
5: should take all your family members. You should take all your church friends. You should take all your bowling party friends. Anybody that you can get out to the polls, go. And you, especially listening right now, I would be disappointed if this audience doesn't have a 100% voting rate.
7: So I think we win the Senate, we lose the House. I think we win in Texas. Again, I'm just going to look at the races that are big and that matter and that are close. I think we win in Texas. I think we lose in Michigan. I think we win in Maine. I think we lose in North Carolina. I think we lose in Ohio. How am I doing here on these? I think we win in New Hampshire.
5: You got some upsets and things going in multiple different directions.
7: Yeah.
5: Like if we lose in Ohio and win in New Hampshire, I would be surprised by that. I think it tends to. Now, your argument on New Hampshire is actually, I think, a good one in that context, where Sununu is basically just running a local New Hampshire campaign.
7: He's all about New Hampshire. I think he's been able to segment this off as it's just a New Hampshire contest, Clay. So that's why I put it a little bit separate from the national trend on this one. Ohio is worrisome right now. The governor's race and that Senate seat are worrisome right now for me. I have a lot of faith. I probably have too much faith in Susan Collins, but I've just always seen all the polls completely underestimate her strength to pull out a victory. And I know she's not a rock ribbed Republican, but you know, she's the best you're going to get in Maine. And she did vote for Kavanaugh. And there's some, you want her, not the Democrat. That is for sure. So, but I'm very confident still in Texas. The one that I'm feeling a little, maybe just today. And by the way, I reserve the right to change this before Election Day. The one that I feel like is really going to be disappointing is, as I just think that Michigan race is going to be very tough for us. I think it's going to be
5: very tough. Well, Michigan is at least an offense race. If you lose where you're trying to go into the opponent's home court, home ground, that one is more understandable to me. But the fact that Iowa, the fact that Texas, the fact that Nebraska, Kansas, that entire
7: we're going to win in
5: country,
7: Iowa, we're going to win in Texas, and we're going to win in Nebraska.
5: I do not worry about those. Then I think, I think we'll win in Ohio. Trump won Ohio by 11.7 points, right? If Ohio swings that much, that is incredibly dangerous for many different states. You know, the battleground states, Maine, North Carolina, New Hampshire, Michigan, states that are really close, I think is tougher. Georgia, let me just look right here directly into the camera for everybody watching on YouTube. Georgia, every other state in the South is rock ribbed red.
7: Yeah, I know.
5: No worries. What are y'all doing? I don't get Georgia. Georgia's on my mind and they're letting me down. 3 years ago tomorrow, Israeli citizens awoke to a nightmare. Thousands of Hamas terrorists brutally slaughtered 1,200 people, took 250 hostages before the day was done. For Israel, that's a big percentage of the population, akin to something like 40,000 U.S. residents losing their lives and around 10,000 more people being taken hostage. Events like this in Israel will never be forgotten. Here in America, the goal is the same, to never forget. That's why thousands of churches here are joining the Flags of Fellowship movement started by the International Fellowship of Christians and Jews. That's the IFCJ. They're planting Israeli flags across our nation, thousands of them, as part of a powerful movement honoring the lives of those lost that day. Each flag stands against hatred, and each flag declares to the world Israel is not alone. Join believers across America in a powerful act of remembrance and solidarity with Israel. Learn how you or your church can make a difference at this special website, joinfof.org. That's the word join and the letters fof.org.
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4: Here is your KZRG forecast, and as long as high pressure is hanging on, we're going to stay with sunshine and milder weather with a light southerly breeze around. Milder temperatures through about Saturday and Sunday. And right now, keeping the weekend forecast dry. Sunshine as we head on through this afternoon, about 80. Tonight, clear 60. Some spots are still dipping in the 50s. Wednesday, sunny and milder, 85. Thursday, sunshine, 85. Friday, sunny in the upper 80s. Could be in the upper 80s over the weekend. Right now, keep it dry. I'm meteorologist Ray Stajic at the KZRG Storm Center.
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5: Welcome back in, Clay and Buck. We're rolling through the program. We got Senator Rick Scott of Florida is going to join us top of the next hour. And we're discussing 28 days until the midterms. And I'm telling you, the moment the midterms occur, a couple of days of discussion will happen about the midterms, and then we will be on to the 2028 election cycle. And you may think I'm crazy, but I am just telling you, people are ready to turn the page very quickly on what's going to happen in the midterms. And so it's going to be a few day storyline, and then we're going to be on to 2028. I will say again, I'm just going to keep hammering this. The Senate side matters a great deal. And having control of the Senate and being able to get all the judges seated and confirmed is probably the biggest power that is going to exist for the final 2 years of the Trump administration. But I don't have a lot of faith that Congress is going to do much of anything for 2 years. Buck, do you have any faith that any major outcome of a significant degree is going to happen in Congress?
7: No, we're going to have the most useless impeachment of Donald Trump since impeachment 2.0, which is what Democrats will do when they get the majority in the House, which everyone pretty much expects will happen. And then the political story pretty much right away. I mean, there'll be a little bit of after action in November and December turns into holidays. Starting in 2027, Clay, it's election 28. Right. We said this to you. This isn't a two-term presidency where it's, okay, we know who the presidential contender from one side is going to be. We're going to go right from midterm into the thick of presidential contest and primaries. And that will be very interesting on both sides, quite honestly. You're going to have open primaries on both sides.
5: Historically, let me also tell you this. The Trump era, nobody's going to even remember what happens in the midterms. Yes. I'm talking about 20 years from now. And I think in the back of his mind, Trump gets it. He's going to go and he's going to campaign because he knows significance of having control of Congress. But I think deep down, Trump knows that winning in 2024 made him a seismic historical figure, not just in the United States, but on the global stage. The greatest comeback in the history, maybe, of all leaders in the history of the world. I mean, it's one of the greatest comebacks ever, certainly in Democratic republics. And I think whatever happens in the midterm will be a blip, and then we will be on to the next. All right, when we come back, this is a crazy story. We got a couple of them, but I want to talk about the Sophie Cunningham story and what exactly is being done to her. We'll talk about it next.
0: Speaking truth and having fun. Clay Travis and Buck Sexton.
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10: A drumbeat from the president, Elisa Brady, Fox News, as he tries to rally Republican support 4 weeks to the midterm elections.
24: Tonight, he goes to a Baltimore shipyard to talk about maritime dominance and manufacturing jobs. Now, the president is increasingly framing this choice in November for voters as one between common sense and socialism. Later on this week, he'll head to San Antonio to campaign for Ken Paxton for Senate there.
10: Fox's Jackie Heinrich at the White House. Paxton facing Democrat James Tallarico in one of 6 Senate races listed as toss-ups, along with Alaska, Iowa, Maine, Michigan, and Ohio in the new Fox News power rankings. Cornell University trustees just announcing that Sally Yates, a former deputy attorney general under President Obama, will lead a review into the school's handling of 2024 rape allegations. There have been demonstrations and vandalism on campus after new revelations in the accuser's recently filed civil lawsuit, prompting the reopening of a criminal probe. A Texas mom is accused of stabbing her husband and her 2 young children in their home earlier today.
25: Child, female, 3 years of age, suffered stab wounds to the chest, and an infant male, 10 months old, suffered a stab wound to the chest.
10: Northlake, Texas Police Chief Robert Crawford says the husband has head injuries and that police have been called to the home several times this year, mostly for welfare concerns. The mom, 37-year-old Holly Flores, is facing several preliminary charges, including attempted capital murder. Thousands of arrests and hundreds of injuries reported in France as police clash with protesters in Paris and other parts of the country.
26: High schoolers began protesting last month, angry at overcrowded classrooms, run-down buildings, and a lack of teachers. The French government says it's taking action to address their concerns, but organizers argue nothing concrete has been put forward.
10: Fox's Jonathan Savage. Left-wing groups deny allegations of provoking and manipulating students. 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
12: Fair skies today. We have a high of 81, overnight lows of 59, mostly clear tonight. I'm Ted Bohorquez. Here's what's trending on News Talk KZRG. Missouri is choosing not to add extra hardship exemptions when new Medicaid work requirements take effect next year. Starting January 1st, many adults covered through Medicare expansion will have to show that they're working, going to school, or volunteering at least 80 hours a month. You can read the full story inside the KZRG app. A drunk driver led to 4 people getting hurt. It happened on Coyote Drive, just south of Joplin city limits, when 37-year-old Standy Cobble of Webb City crossed the center line and hit an SUV head-on. Both Cobble and his 56-year-old female passenger suffered serious injuries. Meanwhile, it was a green laser and a gun. 45-year-old Jason Zalen of Oswego is charged with two counts of aggravated assault of a law enforcement officer, and he's being accused of firing a weapon at a Kansas Highway Patrol helicopter just 2 weeks ago when they were searching for an escaped inmate.
9: Yeah, he shouldered the rifle still, and he's pointing it right at us.
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28: Here is your KZRG forecast, and it's a beauty with temperatures getting milder. Could use a little bit of rainfall, but none of the forecast here. Sunshine this afternoon, close to 80. Tonight, clear 60. Tomorrow, sunny, 85. I'm meteorologist Ray Stajic at the KZRG Storm Center.
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5: Here is your KZRG forecast, and as long as high pressure is hanging on, we're going to stay with sunshine and milder weather with a light southerly breeze around. Milder temperatures through about Saturday and Sunday. And right now, keeping the weekend forecast dry. Sunshine as we head on through this afternoon, about 80. Tonight, clear 60. Some spots are still dipping into the 50s. Wednesday, sunny and milder, 85. Thursday, sunshine, 85. Friday, sunny in the upper 80s. Could be in the upper 80s over the weekend. Right now, keep it dry. I'm meteorologist Ray Stajic, the KZRG Storm Center.
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0: We have a very quick turnaround here, Clay. So I'll just say we got Senator Rick Scott of my home state of Florida joining us here in just a few minutes. And we're going to talk about, of course, the elections, but also, Clay, the Save Sports Act.
6: Protect, right? College Sports Act. Very close. There was a Save Sports Act as well. But yes, what's going to happen in Florida? And for those of you out there that are Florida State fans and Miami fans, there is a little bit of drama that I think Senator Rick Scott is going to reference about what conference they may want to play in going forward. And you're either going to hear that and your ears are going to perk up and you're going to say, oh, this is something really interesting. By the way, it also involves North Carolina and Clemson. Or you're going to hear that and you're going to say, I have zero knowledge whatsoever of which Clay is discussing. In which case, I do think you may find this intriguing when we come back.
0: I am on the edge of my seat when it comes to college football conferences. You had me at Hello. All right.
6: Great lines.
0: Severe weather is the great equalizer when it comes to home roofing. 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
8: I'm John Saucier. New York City officials announcing today that major crime is down more than 6% across the city compared to last year. New York City Mayor Zoran Mamdani.
9: As we close out the third quarter, we do so with the fewest murders ever recorded in the first 9 months of the year. Year to date, murders are down nearly 20%.
8: Police Commissioner Jessica Tisch credited the drop in crime to the hard work of police officers. Officials note, however, they are still seeing a rise in hate crimes in the city. A woman in North Lake, Texas, in custody after allegedly stabbing her husband and two young children at their home this morning. North Lake Police Chief Robert Crawford tells us about the injuries sustained by those children.
10: Child, female, 3 years of age, suffered stab wounds to the chest, and an infant male, 10 months old, suffered a stab wound to the chest.
8: The suspect is 37-year-old Holly Flores, has been released from the hospital after being treated for minor injuries, and now she is booked into the Denton County Jail. 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
11: Sunny today with a high of 81. I'm Steve Smith. Here's what's trending on News Talk KZRG. Dennis Franchione, the Hall of Fame coach who transformed Pittsburgh State football into an undisputed national powerhouse, has died following a battle with cancer. Over 5 years at Pitt, Franchione compiled an astonishing 53-6 record, good for an 898 winning percentage. His teams tore through conference opponents with a 31-7 mark, captured five consecutive league titles, and earned five straight postseason playoff berths. He was 75 years old. More inside the KZRG app. The director of the Joplin Humane Society, Connie Andrews, told News Talk KZRG how they're taking animals in.
12: So Joplin Animal Control on a daily basis reaches out to us to see how much room we have. Some days we have plenty of room, other days we don't. So we do that on a daily basis. Owners from Joplin, if they're wanting to surrender an animal, they call and make an appointment so we can make sure they're on the calendar and we know that they're coming in. So just coming through the back door like we used to do is not something we do any longer.
11: And Missouri Governor Mike Kehoe has proclaimed October to be pork month in Missouri. Missouri has 3.3 million head of hogs, which contributes nearly $2.2 billion to the state's economy. More online at NewsTalkKZRG.com. 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
5: Here is your KZRG forecast, and as long as high pressure is hanging on, we're going to stay with sunshine and milder weather with a light southerly breeze around. Milder temperatures through about Saturday and Sunday. And right now, keeping the weekend forecast dry. Sunshine as we head on through this afternoon, about 80. Tonight, clear 60. Some spots are still dipping into the 50s. Wednesday, sunny and milder, 85. Thursday, sunshine, 85. Friday, sunny in the upper 80s. Could be in the upper 80s over the weekend. Right now, keep it dry. I'm meteorologist Ray Stajic at the KZRG Storm Center.
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6: Welcome back in. Clay and Buck joined now by Florida Senator Rick Scott. We're going to get into a bunch of topics with him, but given the fact that it is 28 days until the midterm, Senator, I'm sure you are seeing all sorts of data out there. Let's start with what you are seeing in Florida. Buck is a Floridian. I spend a decent amount of time in Florida. We are both behind Byron Donalds and Ashley Moody. Are you comfortable in both of their races with what you are seeing? What should our audience know? And given that you now have a new map for the congressional races as well, how are those looking? Take us into the Sunshine State. Give us your view as we sit 28 days out.
17: Well, let's look at what's changed in the last 16 years. When I ran for governor back in 2010, having run for office before, there were 568,000 more registered Democrats and Republicans. And now we have 1.5 million more registered Republicans. And so we're going to have big wins. Now, can we win everything? I hope so. But Byron Donalds is running a great race. He's a great candidate. He's raised the money. So he's going to win. Ashley Moody is in the exact same similar position. Now, we have some new congressional districts that we have a shot at winning. And so if our candidates, get their message out and have their money, I think we have a chance to pick up additional Republican seats in Florida. But it's going to be a fight because some of them are running against incumbents, all incumbents, Republican or Democrat, are actually hard to beat. But I think we're going to pick up some additional Republican seats and hopefully help us keep a majority in the House.
0: Thank you, Senator, for being here with us. Clay asked you the election question, which means I get to ask you. But this is fun because I get to play the role of student, Clay. I don't know what is going on here. And in a sense, it transitions well. Can you explain to somebody who doesn't know much about this what Clay, the proper name is the Save College Sports Act?
6: Protect Sports Act. Yeah. You voted against it, Senator. Why did you vote against it?
17: Well, first off, we know that college sports is chaos, right? And we know that we've got to fix some things. We need to deal with eligibility. We need to deal with transfers. We need to deal with athletics pay, how much schools can allocate. There's some good things that we ought to be dealing with. And there are a lot of those things in this bill. But here's what I don't appreciate in the bill. All right, I am a fiscal conservative. Inflation is way too high. The cost of living is way too high. We have $40.2 trillion of the debt. Why in a college sports bill are we giving schools about $200 million? I don't get it. Nobody can explain why, but we're doing that. That's number one. Why in this bill are we so prescriptive about when you can hire a coach? Why is that the purview of Congress? And by the way, once this passes, we're not going to get it fixed. And then the most important thing to me is if a school wants to change conferences, why do they have to become independent for a certain period of time? You take FSU or University of Miami, if they want to change conference or anybody, right? It's devastating to their program if they have to become independent. The only school that can do well as independent, as we know, is Notre Dame. And so it forces these schools to be stuck in the exact same conference. We should let these conferences change as they want to change. Congress shouldn't be the one deciding that. So I'm optimistic. I'm talking to my House colleagues. I'm talking to leadership in the House. I think these things are going to get fixed in the House. When they pass the bill, it'll be a bill I can support in the Senate.
6: Okay, this is interesting because there are four schools. You referenced, obviously, you represent the state of Florida, Florida State, and Miami. And this is where I used to love and obsess over this, the conference realignment. Clemson and North Carolina are also, that's one South Carolina school and a North Carolina school, objecting to the idea that you might have to go independent before you would join a new conference. Do you think personally, Senator, that FSU or Miami, I want to ask you about Clemson and UNC because they're not technically your constituent universities. Do you think that FSU and or Miami would be better off in the Big Ten or the SEC than they are in the ACC? Because that's really, for people out there who are not paying attention, that's really the question at essence here, right? The idea that FSU and Miami might have a better path, a more successful athletic future in either the Big Ten or the SEC. Do you think that? Do you wish that they were able to join one of those conferences?
17: I don't know, but I don't think Congress should be deciding that. I think the schools ought to be deciding that. There's no purview that we should be deciding where people, what conference they should pick. These schools are smart. And if and by the way, they can figure this out. They don't need Congress to figure this out. I mean, the thing about it, I mean, we are sitting here, we don't pass an election bill, we don't pass a budget, but we know exactly what conferences people need to be in. So I don't know where FSU should be. I mean, I hope they win. Like, I hope every Florida team wins the national championship. But what I do know is, why am I going to decide what conference they should be in?
6: Now, this is going to the House. You suggested, I don't know if you talked with Speaker Mike Johnson, who you've had conversations with. But if it goes to the House, there is the possibility that this particular provision could be amended. And if it were, you might be more likely than to support it when it comes back through.
17: Absolutely. We all know there's chaos in college sports. We all know that we ought to fix these things, right? But some of these things, why are we spending the money? Why does a college sports bill spend $200 million? It makes no sense to me. Why are we deciding about when you can hire a coach? Why that's not the chaos in college sports right now. The chaos in college sports is eligibility, transfers, and athletic pay, things like that. That's what we ought to be dealing with. So I actually think it's going to get fixed, and it'll be a bill that I can support.
6: Okay, I appreciate all this. I'm fascinated by it. Let's go back into. I asked you about Florida. You are plugged in nationwide right now with what's going on in the Senate. Buck and I are extremely focused on this. We're 28 days out. Where do you see the map? Where are you optimistic? Where are the opportunities for Republicans? What do you see? You get all the latest data. You guys get regularly updated. 53-47 advantage right now. Where are we 28 days out?
17: Well, just remember, historically, the polls in all my races have been off by 7 points, always in the wrong way, right? So first off, you can't trust the polls. The polls are all, it's all gamed. But here's where I think we have some pickup opportunities, and then here's the races that are harder. I think we'll win, but they're harder. We have pickup opportunity in New Hampshire. We for sure have a pickup opportunity in Michigan. I think the harder ones to defend, Dan Sullivan, all right, John in Alaska, Dan Sullivan in Alaska, and John Houston in Ohio, Susan Collins, but Susan always wins. I mean, she represents Maine. I think it's always hard to be the sitting governor. So North Carolina is a little bit harder, but Whatley's a hardworking candidate. I think he has every reason to believe he can pull this off. I mean, the issue you have is we've got to keep the resources in. And we've got to make it clear of what the difference are. The Democrats have actually all become socialists. That means it sounds good. Free sounds really good. But nothing's free except they're going to take away your freedom and all your rights. We got to explain, what are we going to do? How are we going to balance a budget, get inflation under control, get the cost of living down, get out of your life, reduce regulation, and help you get a better paying job? That's what we ought to be talking about every day. I think if we do, I think we'll have the House and the Senate, and of course we'll have the White House for at least the next 2 years. And I think if Trump continues the path he's going down, I think we'll win in 28.
6: Are you optimistic on that sort of run? Texas, Iowa, Nebraska, Kansas, those are places that President Trump is campaigning now.
17: I don't think Texas is going to elect crazy Democrat. Ashley Hinton's a great candidate in Iowa. I think she's going to win there. Roger Marshall, Kansas has not elected a Democrat, I think, since the 1930s or something. I don't know, some long time. And Roger Marshall's working hard. So I think we're going to win. They're hard. I mean, they're races. All my races were hard until my last one. So it's hard. And midterms are hard. I'm the only Republican that won in a swing state in 18. It's hard. You got to work your butt off to win. But I think we'll keep a majority. And actually, we could increase it if we have some luck.
6: Good stuff, as always. Senator Rick Scott with us here, sir. Appreciate you. Let us know how we can help out in the next 28 days.
17: All right. Have a great day. Bye-bye.
6: For sure. Want to tell you right now, somewhere right now, a stranger buying your Oppo file, not a campaign Oppo file, just somebody with a credit card. 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
18: 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Depend on it. Ah, that wonderful annual Christmas in the air. It'll cost you. Your teenager orders a frilly fall drink with a donut topper for her idea of a candid photo op using an overpriced vintage disposable camera. $25. And an attitude if you don't comply. But weather reports from the station that empathizes? Well, no. Those are free. Weather reports. News Talk. KZRG.
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5: Here is your KZRG forecast, and as long as high pressure is hanging on, we're going to stay with sunshine and milder weather with a light southerly breeze around. Milder temperatures through about Saturday and Sunday. And right now, keeping the weekend forecast dry. Sunshine as we head on through this afternoon, about 80. Tonight, clear 60. Some spots are still dipping into the 50s. Wednesday, sunny and milder, 85. Thursday, sunshine, 85. Friday, sunny in the upper 80s. Could be in the upper 80s over the weekend. Right now, keep it dry. I'm meteorologist Ray Stajic, the KZRG Storm Center.
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6: Welcome back in. You just heard us talking with Senator Rick Scott. He happens to be in the state of Florida, where you get the Hard Rock Bet app, which is the only legal sports betting app in the entire state of Florida. Buck's got it. I've got it because I'm in Tennessee where they are legal. Last night we won on the Monday Night Football win. We've been stacking together some pretty good wins here. 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We got a ton of talkbacks, Buck. Yeah.
0: What is the anti-Kramer fund where they do all the opposite of Jim Cramer, the TV finance pundit? Is it called the anti-Kramer fund? You could do like an anti-Clay bet where you just take the opposite side.
6: Well, that's, see how that works for you. I'm paying people in the state

0: bets and see how that works out for you.
1: I'm paying a lot of people at Sport and State, my new media company, and one of the shows that we have, they have an entire index, which is basically taking the opposite of my picks. And thankfully, of the last few weeks, they have been losing money. But if I'm wrong, then they make money. And so, yeah, the inverse Kramer, I think it is called, where they basically say Jim Cramer is wrong about everything on CNBC. And if you just trade the opposite of his advice, there have been a great deal.
0: Can we do this? Because this was a bit of a shock yesterday during the show. We'll go to this point made by unidentified podcast listener from Texas, Canyon Lake, Texas. This is E. Hit that E talk back.
2: Rob Riggle mentioned True Romance. That is indeed my favorite movie of all time as well. Written by Quentin Tarantino, not directed by Quentin, but written by Quentin Tarantino. First 10 minutes is all romance. The next remaining of the movie is all action and shooting. It's an amazing movie. Check it out. Amazing
0: that
2: cast,
0: is,
2: too.
0: I'm going to say something, unidentified podcast listener. I think you and Rob Riggle might be the only people on planet Earth for whom True Romance is their all-time favorite movie. Number one all-time favorite movie.
1: That was an off-the-reservation pick by Rob Riggle. Was really good yesterday. A lot of you enjoyed that conversation. And I'm actually intrigued to see that new Jimmy Stewart movie that he made. And I will tell you this, Buck. We have got a big audience in L.A. I am blown away now by the number of people I meet who say, hey, I'm a registered Democrat because I do movies. I'm an actor. I'm an actress. I'm a producer. I love you and Buck, and I listen every day.
0: Oh, wow.
1: Every time I am out now, it feels like in the L.A. area, somebody else comes up, and it's like they feel compelled to whisper it. They kind of come up, and they're like, hey, I agree with everything you guys say, but I got to get movies made. So I think what you're going to start to see is more and more of those actors and actresses, and I'm not giving their politics away, but I think there's just an understanding that this audience is huge and more of them want to come on and promote their movies when they think they are movies and shows that are being made that you guys will be responsive to. So I think that's going to be something cool to pay attention to. And some of you may roll your eyes at it, but I do think it's a sign of a culture of common sense starting to take over in Hollywood. And I think the Paramount Warner Brothers merger is a big part of that too. And we mentioned this a little bit, Buck, but the guy getting canceled for tweets that he sent when he was 15 years old, he now has retained a lawyer. They are threatening to sue the Portland Trailblazers. I think the Trailblazers have been surprised by how much pushback there now is on this idea that you're going to get canceled if you shared a tweet or wrote something when you were 15 years old. I think that we're starting to win some of these culture battles, and I am cautiously optimistic based on that.
0: I could see a normal person being on that, or normal people being on that jury and saying, I think the Portland Trailblazers should write that guy a seven-figure check. I obviously would say yes. I'm totally on board for that.
1: Now, it's Portland. I think that's the challenge he gets into.
0: It is a challenge.
1: But much of the nation, I think you're exactly right. I don't think it's coincidental. Remember Gina Carano from The Mandalorian that they fired for being too critical of social media commentary or whatever else? Disney cut her a huge check because she was going to go to trial. And I do think that this whole era we live in of, oh my goodness, 30 years ago on social media, or you know, it's like grow up. And the idea that we're going to investigate a 15-year-old social media post, I think the guys and gals who make that decision editorially, I think they should lose their jobs. Because what do you do? Like, it's such a weird thing to do to say, oh, this guy just got, or gal just got a great job. Now let's go try to check and see everything that they've ever posted in history and take away that job. I think it just strikes so many Americans out there as being wrong. And, producer Ali is saying, yeah, we're getting pitched movies all the time now. Because guess what? This audience likes to watch movies. People like to laugh. People like to be entertained. I think we're going to get more and more of that going forward.
0: I agree. Van in Minnesota, G on the talkbacks. Hit it.
3: Clay, Huck-a-Buck. This is Van in Wisconsin. People need to back off. The economy's not great, but it's a whole lot better than it would be had we gone the other way during the last presidential election. Things happen. It's a whole lot better than our grandchildren being nuked or having to bow down to Iran because they're threatening to nuke people.
0: Van has got like that Sean Elliott, Sam Elliott, rather. Sorry, Sam Elliott gravitas there. You know what I mean? I like his sort of gravelly Americana, you know? Van, you could do voiceover work, buddy. That was good.
1: Yes. Things are way better. We have record high stock market prices. Overall, the economy is picking up steam significantly. And I hope you guys didn't sell back in April 2025 when everybody tried to get you to do that. And we will be back tomorrow. And hopefully we will have even more optimism afoot. Thank you for spending your time with us. And we will talk with you. Same bat time, same bat channel tomorrow. Thanks. 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
9: A debate over ads, not over yet for the president. I'm Lisa Brady, Fox News. Even though President Trump says his super PAC, MAGA Inc., will now pay for campaign-style ads highlighting accomplishments, the top Senate Democrat is still reporting him.
10: The ads were initially paid for by the federal government, and the White House defended the expense, calling the messages public service announcements and not political, since President Trump is not on the ballot. But Senate Democratic Leader Chuck Schumer says he is still calling on the Federal Elections Commission to investigate whether those ads violated federal campaign laws.
9: Fox's Jared Halpern at the White House. President Trump heading to Maryland to focus on manufacturing jobs and maritime dominance at a Baltimore shipyard as he continues a month of rallies across the country ahead of the midterms, a day after facing criticism in California for comments about Iran during a rally in Nebraska.
11: The president has repeatedly justified his actions taking out the regime's nuclear ability.
12: They can take out a city. Let him take out Los Angeles. Let them take out San Diego.
11: LA Mayor Karen Bass posting the president of the United States suggested that a foreign government attack Los Angeles. His statements against our city are dangerous and could potentially compromise our safety. The role of a president is to protect the country, not to actively threaten it and encourage attacks on American lives. The White House rapid response team responded saying, quote, no, he didn't, you buffoons. He was saying the U.S. is fighting to stop Iran from having the ability to take out LA and San Diego with a nuclear weapon. And they would if they had the chance.
9: Fox's Jackie Heinrich at the White House. Prosecutors in LA are seeking a $100 million bail for a couple facing child abuse charges accused of running a surrogacy scheme out of what investigators call a house of horrors, where nannies subjected children to daily beatings. 15 children were removed from the home last year following an abuse allegation. 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
13: Sunny today with a high of 81. I'm Steve Smith. Here's what's trending on News Talk KCRG. Everything old is new again. Missouri Southern's campus newspaper, The Chart, of which this reporter was one time editor-in-chief, just published its first fiscal copy in more than 6 years. The paper is celebrating homecoming week. Student journalists have continued reporting through The Chart online, but the last fiscal paper was printed just before the COVID pandemic began. Meanwhile, the mayor of Noel has stepped down.
14: William Rose made that decision on Friday. The city announced it yesterday. He had been in charge there in the city for the last year and a half, but said he wants to spend more time with his family. This all comes as concerned citizens set to gather tonight at the senior center to talk about the marshal's office's role in immigration enforcement after the arrest of a 19-year-old McDonald County High School soccer player that's gained some national attention. Citizens are going to talk about the 287G program where certain Noel officers can also perform specifically delegated ICE functions after receiving federal training and authorization. I'm Cy Albright, News Talk KZRG.
13: And tomorrow is the deadline for voter registration in Missouri. 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
21: Here is your KZRG forecast, and it's a beauty with temperatures getting milder. Could use a little bit of rainfall, but none of the forecast here. Sunshine this afternoon, close to 80. Tonight, clear, 60. Tomorrow, sunny, 85. I'm meteorologist Ray Stajic at the KZRG Storm Center.
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13: Here's your KZRG forecast, and as long as high pressure is hanging on, we're going to stay with sunshine and milder weather with a light southerly breeze around. Milder temperatures through about Saturday and Sunday. Right now, keeping the weekend forecast dry. Sunshine as we head on through this afternoon, about 80. Tonight, clear 60. Some spots are still dipping into the 50s. Wednesday, sunny and milder, 85. Thursday, sunshine, 85. Friday, sunny in the upper 80s. Could be in the upper 80s over the weekend. Right now, keep it dry. I'm meteorologist Ray Stajic, the KZRG Storm Center.
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2: Well, we've got over 5,000 arrested as violence spreading all throughout Paris. We'll get to that today. We've got an update. Governor Spamberger, who was really woke 1.0 crazy and adopted the lie to the your constituents and voters strategy, looks like her parole board is appointees have freed dozens of convicted murderers, rapists, repeat violent offenders. Sounds like she was DSA, abolish prisons, abolish the police, no bail, long before anybody else. Iran is getting crushed, and nobody really in the media is paying attention to it. We'll get to all of that. There's still some controversy over the president offering $5,000. We're going to tell you about an investigation into Jack Smith that is, I think he's really in legal jeopardy. We'll explain that with Jim Jordan and more. And your calls, 800-941-SHAWN.
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3: Fox News, I'm Tom Graham. President Trump heads to Maryland today to announce his administration will spend $6.6 billion to build components for submarines in Baltimore.
14: That shipbuilding announcement the president is making this afternoon in Baltimore is getting a little bit spicy. Fox has told the president blocked Maryland Governor Wes Moore from speaking at that event. A spokesperson for the governor shot back saying Wes Moore has always said he will work with anyone when it comes to delivering for Marylanders, but bow to no one.
3: That's Fox's Jackie Heinrich. France's Interior Ministry estimates more than 250,000 people took part in demonstrations that continue to rage today. Now, young people blocking hundreds of schools. At least 190 have been injured. More than 5,000 people have been arrested. 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
15: 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I'm Steve Smith. Here's what's trending on News Talk KZRG. Community leaders snipping the ribbon today along South Byers Avenue in Joplin as wooden framing went up for the newest home at Vita Nova Village. The local initiative aims at taking unhoused Joplin residents off the streets and into permanent residences. Putting muscle behind the framing is Sister Corps, a national traveling organization of women builders. How did that come about?
16: One of their members is actually a resident of Joplin, Missouri, and she saw what they were doing around the country and said, I want to bring that to my hometown. And that's what she did. So they're here and they're putting up walls. So.
15: That's Rhonda Thompson of Vita Nova. More inside the KZRG app. Dennis Franchione, the Hall of Fame coach who transformed Pittsburgh State football into an undisputed national powerhouse, has died following a battle with cancer. Over 5 years at Pitt, Franchione compiled an astonishing 53-6 record, good for a .898 winning percentage. His teams tore through conference opponents with a 37-1 mark, captured 5 consecutive league titles, and earned 5 straight postseason playoff berths, all that and more. Franchione was 75 years old. October is Pork Month in Missouri. More inside the KZRG app. I'm Steve Smith, News Talk KZRG.
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13: Here is your KZRG forecast, and as long as high pressure is hanging on, we're going to stay with sunshine and milder weather with a light southerly breeze around. Milder temperatures through about Saturday and Sunday. And right now, keeping the weekend forecast dry. Sunshine as we head on through this afternoon, about 80. Tonight, clear 60. Some spots are still dipping into the 50s. Wednesday, sunny and milder, 85. Thursday, sunshine, 85. Friday, sunny in the upper 80s. Could be in the upper 80s over the weekend. Right now, keep it dry. I'm meteorologist Ray Stajic, the KZRG Storm Center.
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2: All right, 25 till the top of the hour. We'll get to your calls coming up, 800-941-SEAN. 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All right, 20 days till the election. We're following this story, the mass student riots that are escalating all across France. We've spent a lot of time on this program telling you that Europe and Western civilization with it is in a massive, precipitous decline. And we've given you the reasons for it. It's very obvious, not difficult to figure out. They've adopted socialism in many, if not most, of these Western European countries. Climate alarmism, they've spent trillions and trillions of dollars on it. And that has caused them to become reliant on their so-called top geopolitical foe, which would be Russia and Vladimir Putin. And they also have had unfettered, illegal immigration without assimilation. And I've talked about this often. And I never thought in my lifetime I'd see over 100 Sharia courts in Great Britain or no-go zones in France and other parts of Western Europe. Interestingly, you know, the big tell in all of this, and we took our B-2 bombers out of there yesterday, one of the Great Britain's air bases where we were keeping them, because they're not a reliable ally. You know, if they didn't have the moral clarity to stand with the U.S. against the number one state sponsor of terror, I think it speaks volumes about what a paper tiger the NATO alliance has become. And on top of everything else, they have been unwilling to commit to their own national security and defense, and also the defense of NATO. It's like pulling teeth to get them to pay their fair share. Some countries are just outright not paying. And so as a result, the culture is changing. And now we have mass student riots now escalating across France, violent clashes, you know, with arson, severe injuries, thousands of arrests. And these protests erupted late last month in Paris, spreading into a nationwide movement. You know, seeing student blockades at schools and taking to the streets, they're voicing their discontent. There's apparently a lot of teacher shortages, you know, the promises of socialism. Long days, dilapidated school buildings, a lot of schools have remained, you know, closed across the country. The rallies drag on. Their education minister said that Monday evening that 190 students have been injured in the protest. 15-year-old boy reportedly losing a hand in clashes. France's Justice Ministry said Monday 5,060 people had been arrested since the protest started. 87% apparently minors. Anyway, this minister said that in an interview that the movement was legitimate at the outset. France's interior minister said that the unrest no longer has anything to do with legitimate expression of what their school demands are. But now French officials now have the number of protesters at, over a quarter of a million people. And these marches are being held now in 40 cities, spreading from Paris on out throughout the country. And, you have activists, you have teachers, you have parents, university students, a lot of leftists, et cetera, et cetera. A lot of clashes with the police. Demonstrators keep chanting, "We are all anti-fascist," et cetera. It's a little bit reminiscent of the summer of love, the summer of 2020. Where we had mostly peaceful protests that resulted in dozens of dead Americans, thousands of injured cops and billions in property damage, and a vice presidential candidate at the time that said, "Oh, they're not going to stop. They shouldn't stop. And we're not going to stop supporting them." We have pro-Palestinian protesters have now emerged amidst the so-called student riots in France. The media calling the ongoing riots, quote, student protests over school funding. But there seems to be another huge element stoking the unrest. There's a New Arab Post report that hundreds of the demonstrators in France on October 3rd gathered against Israel's, quote, atrocities in Palestine and southern Lebanon. This demonstration now marking 3 years since the start of, what happened on October the 7th. And our hearts go out to the people of Israel as they now, like we came up on our 25th anniversary, this being the third anniversary of October 7th. The president has weighed in on this and has said this is out of control, mass migration, and Islam framing the unrest as part of a broader warning about immigration and cultural change. I had Caroline Leavitt on my podcast and she just describes in detail. I was asking her, what is President Trump like in these meetings with foreign leaders? And she recalled one instance. I think it was Starmer was the prime minister at the time, and how President Trump just said to Starmer that your open borders is destroying your country. And, how does Great Britain ever end up with 100 Sharia courts? What he said about the situation in France is what's happening in France is nothing less than out of control mass migration. He said it's not about schools. It's about Islam wanting to take over this once great country. I don't know how I don't know what they do to save Western Europe. I really don't, because I think it's so out of control. The numbers are so high that, and I have a hard time understanding why, if you're going to let people into your free country, and they want to come and they don't want to assimilate into the mores, the values, assimilate into what your country is, but want to change your country. Why did they go there in the first place? Unless they're on a mission to spread whatever ideology they may want to spread. And why does the country allow that? I mean, could you imagine if Kamala Harris won the 24 election and you think about it? Do you think that we would have had 16 months of zero migration into this country? I mean, we had net illegal immigration in 2025. Not one person in 16 months has been allowed to go free and illegal in this country. Not one. And of course, they lied to us and kept telling us over and over again that that the borders are closed and the borders secure. One of the biggest lies ever told. Just like Joe's not a cognitive mess. Another big lie that was told to all of us. So I look to Virginia and I look at the new emerging strategy 28 days out of this midterm. And I'm thinking, oh, they just are adopting the Abigail Spanberger strategy. Abigail Spanberger never ran on any of the things that she's doing, meaning a lot, fighting for the rights of men to play women's sports. Here she has a parole board. Her appointees, a report today in the Daily Caller, have been freeing dozens and dozens of convicted murderers, rapists, and repeat violent offenders. I'll read from the Daily Caller. The parole board appointed by Virginia's Democratic Governor Abigail Spanberger has now approved the release of dozens of violent offenders, including rapists and murderers, in the last 2 months. All five board members were appointed by Governor Spanberger after she began her term in January. By the way, if you want, I'll give you a few examples of these upstanding citizens that her appointees decided to unleash on the public. For example, Reginald and James Holland, convicted of rape, forcible sodomy, robbery, 2 counts of kidnapping, possession of a sawed-off shotgun. They were sentenced to life for 5 of the 6 charges. Spanberger's appointees voted to release this guy, Holland, and saying his release and claiming his release is compatible with public safety and that he showed clear acceptance of responsibility for the offenses. And in the case of Reginald James, because they were both convicted, he was facing a life sentence after being convicted on 2 counts of first-degree murder. And the Spanberger parole board voted unanimously to release this guy, citing active participation in faith or community programs and his sustained emotional and behavioral stability. You have David Jones, convicted of charges of sodomy, burglary, assault, riot inciting, as well as rape, for which he was facing a life sentence. Well, Spanberger's appointees voted unanimously to release him, saying that he has demonstrated rehabilitation and his vocational achievements. So if you want murderers, rapists, burglars, thieves and drug dealers running around your state and your neighborhood, well, you're right up in the DSA, abolish prisons, abolish police and bail. And of course, amnesty for every illegal, vetted or unvetted, because that's what you're going to get. That's your future. Moving on to some other news. I don't know why it's controversial that President Trump is giving these $5,000 checks out. There was an interesting article, Anna Marie Cox, Mediaite. Headline, Democrats should admit it. Trump's $5,000 checks are a great idea. Democrats' response to this promise to deliver $5,000 into every American's hands is, you know, shady, a bribe, illegal. But by the way, Joe Biden did this himself. It was almost the same amount of money, about $3,000. I look at it from a different point of view. I think Americans just generally are overtaxed. And by the way, if they want to means test it, they can do that too. I don't really care. So, you know, it just is what it is. We are watching. We're going to have the House Judiciary Committee Chairman Jim Jordan on later. This is what we got from justthenews.com and John Solomon. Now, if you recall, we had Jim Jordan on after we had the prosecutor Jack Smith before his committee. And he did not do particularly well that day before that committee. And John Solomon now breaking this news because he's already been, you know, scrutinized and a referral given for lying to that committee and to other committees, but for spying on Congress. You might recall that Lindsey Graham, before he passed away, said he would likely file a lawsuit over the fact that he was being spied on by Jack Smith's team. But now we find out, and this is the new development, that they campaign advisors and Trump's legal defense team and journalists and campaign advisors using a pen registered device was able to track the calls coming to and from his now chief of staff, Susie Wiles' phone. Now, Susie Wiles was then pretty much Trump's chief of staff when he was out of office and working with him every single day and working on a lot of these cases where he was being charged unfairly. But these new declassified memos reveal some of the FBI's invasive tactics. Latest memos released by the White House Government Transparency Task Force They were released yesterday, show FBI agents assigned to Smith's team using a dragnet of data gathering tactics in the midst of the 2024 election. Why? To monitor phone calls, social media, political endorsements, other constitutionally protected activities. Now, this three-year classified document probe of then ex-President Trump, which put Joe Biden's administration in charge of the legal fate of his GOP rival, was approved at the highest levels of the Biden Justice Department. And according to this report, that means Attorney General Merrick Garland, that means Deputy Attorney General Lisa Monaco, that means FBI Director Chris Wray, according to these memos. The probe also made FBI agents at times uncomfortable, and yet senior officials at the Bureau's Washington, D.C. field office and their counterintelligence unit and their team raising concerns that they did not have a justification to raid Trump's Florida home and wanted to use a less invasive solution than a search warrant, according to documents. Now, this is the thing about this. If you recall, and we reported on it at the time, that the FBI was given free and full access to Mar-a-Lago with the approval of Donald Trump. He never stopped them. He just said, come anytime you want. They went, they had full access to the entire facility, and it ends up that they did find a room where they thought documents were in it that maybe shouldn't have been delivered. Remember, no president packs his own boxes when he's leaving office. It doesn't happen. But there was nobody hiding anything. It was there in a room in plain sight. And as a matter of fact, the FBI even followed up, and the FBI asked that they put an additional lock on that particular room. Now, if they wanted to come back, they had free access the first time. All they had to do was ask, and I'm sure they would have been given access again. As a matter of fact, I even asked Trump that question, and he said, sure, I would have given them access as much as they wanted. And if they thought something didn't belong there, they could have taken whatever they wanted also, and he wouldn't have cared. How does the president know? Anyway, 800-941-SHAWN if you want to be a part of the program. October 7th, 2023. Wow. Israeli firefighter Danny faced a nightmare no parent should ever have to endure. Imagine being in this situation. Terrorists attacking his community, his daughter and son-in-law trapped inside their home. The home is burning. He's a firefighter. Home is burning right in front of his eyes during the horrific attacks on that day. There was nothing that he could do to save his own family. And Danny had so dedicated his life to rescuing others. Here he is watching his own family die. And in the midst of this unimaginable grief, he stepped forward to help evacuate other people, other survivors, and care for his entire shattered community. And today he continues helping them rebuild. And this is, you know, just one heroic story out of such evil on October 7th. Anyway, thousands and thousands of Israelis are counting on you. 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They're also providing mobile medical clinics for the elderly. They're doing it all, but they need your help to do it. 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
0: President Trump says he'll start paying for ads with money from his super PAC following pushback over using taxpayer funds. The Fort Hood shooter who killed 13 people in 2009 will face execution by firing squad. The lawyers of Krista Pike begin a push for a commuted sentence following the botched lethal injection.
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13: Here is your KZRG forecast, and as long as high pressure is hanging on, we're going to stay with sunshine and milder weather with a light southerly breeze around. Milder temperatures through about Saturday and Sunday. Right now, keeping the weekend forecast dry. Sunshine as we head on through this afternoon, about 80. Tonight, clear 60. Some spots are still dipping into the 50s. Wednesday, sunny and milder, 85. Thursday, sunshine, 85. Friday, sunny in the upper 80s. Could be in the upper 80s over the weekend. Right now, keep it dry. I'm meteorologist Ray Stajic, the KZRG Storm Center.
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2: And Jim Jordan on the abuse of Jack Smith. 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
9: A prediction at the White House. I'm Lisa Brady, Fox News. President Trump just telling reporters he thinks Republicans are going to do very well as he continues a string of rallies around the country aimed at boosting turnout in tight races.
10: The rallies have changed.
9: This as he heads to Maryland to talk about investment and manufacturing at a Baltimore shipyard. 4 weeks to Election Day, the Fox News power rankings have Democrats up by 11 points on a generic House ballot with a tie for the Senate, where 6 seats are considered toss-ups and a few others are shifting.
11: Among Senate races to watch, North Carolina has moved from lean Democratic to likely Democratic in the contest between Republican nominee Michael Whatley and Democrat Roy Cooper. Fox confirmed that a GOP-aligned super PAC has pulled its resources from the state. South Carolina has moved from solid Republican to likely Republican in the Senate race, where Republican Darlene Graham is running to replace her brother, the late Senator Lindsey Graham.
9: Fox's Tanya J. Powers. International pressure on Russia to give more information about the death of a lab worker in Siberia, possibly from the pneumonic plague. Fox's Jillian Turner at the State Department.
12: Officials here tell us that State Department health experts have actually been in direct touch with Russia's foreign ministry about this since last Friday. That is now 5 days ago, or nearly 5 days ago. But if you listen to Secretary Rubio speaking this morning, it sounds like he is again reiterating his call that it is time for Russian officials to start talking.
14: The more we can learn about what happened, then the better all of us can be in a position of responding. And maybe, you know, there's nothing there. Maybe it's bigger than we thought. We don't know.
9: There's been contact tracing and quarantining reported after the lab worker's death. New highs on Wall Street for the S&P and the NASDAQ. And the Dow up 253 points at the bell. 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
29: Another nice day for us here in the Four States. Low 80s across the region. I'm Ty Albright. Here's what's trending in Newstalk KZRG 302. Car theft in Joplin. Since just August, Joplin police responding to an alarming number of vehicle thefts and thefts from vehicles. JPD discovering that a majority of these actually Kia and Hyundai vehicles that have been manufactured between 05 and 2018. Also, primary suspects, those under 18. That live in Joplin, two in custody for second-degree burglary charges plus stealing. All the details in the KZRG app. Community leaders snipping the ribbon today along South Byers Avenue in Joplin as wooden framing goes up for the newest home at Vita Nova Village. Rhonda Thompson of Vita Nova says that the local initiative is aiming to take unhoused Joplin residents off the street and into permanent residences. Crews hope to have more construction done by the end of this month. A bit of a heated discussion, at least some frustration last night at the Joplin City Council meeting over Aloe Fiber. They're now selling their Joplin fiber network to Lumos. Some city council members really frustrated, at least the work that has been done or hasn't been done. That full discussion, you can listen to it or you can actually read it inside this story at newstalkkzrg.com. I'm Ty Albright for Newstalk KZRG.
30: In the air, the beautiful colors of the trees, the kids playing in the pile of leaves, the streets riddled with pumpkins, and your creepy neighbor putting out his Alice Cooper guillotine. Fall is upon us, and that means falling temperatures. Keep it here for weather updates. 102.9, 105.9, AM 1310. 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
20: Here is your KZRG forecast, and it's a beauty with temperatures getting milder. Could use a little bit of rainfall, but none of the forecast here. Sunshine this afternoon, close to 80. Tonight clear, 60. Tomorrow sunny, 85. I'm meteorologist Ray Stajic at the KZRG Storm Center.
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0: following pushback over using taxpayer funds. The Fort Hood shooter who killed 13 people in 2009 will face execution by firing squad. The lawyers of Krista Pike begin a push for a commuted sentence following the botched lethal injection.
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11: Here's your KZRG forecast, and as long as high pressure is hanging on, we're going to stay with sunshine and milder weather with a light southerly breeze around. Milder temperatures through about Saturday and Sunday. And right now, keeping the weekend forecast dry. Sunshine as we head on through this afternoon, about 80. Tonight, clear 60. Some spots are still dipping to the 50s. Wednesday, sunny and milder, 85. Thursday, sunshine, 85. Friday, sunny in the upper 80s. Could be in the upper 80s over the weekend. Right now, keep it dry. I'm meteorologist Ray Stajic, the KZRG Storm Center.
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2: Here's your KZRG forecast. We'll see a generally clear sky as we head through the nighttime hours, a low near 60. Warm days of fall go on through Wednesday across the four-state area, mostly sunny, highs in the mid-80s. Wednesday night, looking nice and clear, warmer, a low near 60. And a warm day Thursday, mostly sunny, a high of 86. Clear Thursday night with 61. Quite warm on Friday, lots of sunshine, a high of 87. And Saturday and Sunday, mostly sunny, going to be a very warm October weekend, highs in the upper 80s, overnight lows in the low to mid-60s. I'm meteorologist Mark Thibodeau in the KZRG Storm Center.
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0: right, a lot has been made over the Cornell 7, and you've had members expelled, suspended, banned from campus. And anyway, there is, I am urging people not to rush to judgment. Whether or not a conviction is even going to be possible in this case is very questionable to me. Do I like the behavior of some of the men in this fraternity? No, I think it's disgusting and deplorable and so on and so forth. The question is, did they break any laws? The question is, are there inconsistencies? The question is, can you get a guilty verdict from a jury? We'll get some legal opinion on the other side as we check in with David Schoen. And Brian Claypool will join us. But this has garnered a ton of attention around the country. We'll get to that, the legal aspects of it. We'll get to more of your calls coming up. 800-941-SHAWN if you want to be a part of the program. Now, on this 25th anniversary year of 9/11, our friends at the Tunnel to Towers Foundation honor the heroes like New York City Police Department Detective Eric Michael Kaleha. Kaleha dreamed of being a police officer and fulfilled that dream by joining the NYPD in 1994. Now, he worked his way up to the rank of detective, and he answered the call after September 11th, serving at Ground Zero in the many months that followed. In 2022, sadly, he was diagnosed with multiple cancers tied to his heroic service. 5 months later, he sadly passed away. He is survived by his wife, Marilyn, and his two children. Because in the Tunnel to Towers Foundation, they were able to pay off the mortgage on the family home through their Fallen First Responder Home Program. You can donate a car, you can donate land, you can make one big donation, or donate $11 a month. Go to their website, the letter T, the number 2, the letter T.org, the letter T, number 2, letter T.org today.
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3: Optimism for the midterms. I'm Lisa Brady, Fox News.
4: I think we're going to do very well.
3: President Trump says the rallies he's holding are changing things around. He's been visiting mainly Republican-friendly states, aiming to boost turnout from his base for GOP candidates. But today, taking questions just before heading to a Baltimore shipyard as an example of his agenda spurring investment.
5: Trade Point Atlantic has partnered with Anduril Industries to build submarine and submarine parts. The investment from Anduril is going to be $3.7 billion and eventually create 3,100 jobs.
3: Fox Business's Edward Lawrence. Anduril says the new high-tech shipyard will make components for the Navy's Virginia-class submarines. Maryland's Democratic governor has called the shipyard the largest investment in the state in decades. Attorneys for Krista Pike, the convicted killer who survived an attempted lethal injection in Tennessee, now say she's awake and speaking as she continues to receive critical medical care, but they say her prognosis remains unclear. A national day of action in France as student protests over school conditions expand.
6: Tens of thousands of people taking to the streets, demonstrating and calling for equality in French schools. And during many of these protests, there have been some clashes between demonstrators and police, with officers using tear gas at some points to clear the crowd.
3: Fox's Jeff Paul in Paris. Thousands of arrests and hundreds of injuries reported. A mega Hollywood merger is now a done deal. Paramount completing announcing its $81 billion takeover of Warner Brothers a year after Paramount was purchased by Skydance, which will be the name of the new company, bringing two of America's oldest movie-making studios together. That merger faced multiple lawsuits. Critics argue the settlements reached don't do enough to address concerns about job loss and fewer choices for consumers, including cable customers. 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
4: Great day to get outside from the four states, low 80s across the Joplin region. I'm Ty Albright. Here's what's trending at Newstalk KZRG at 4:02. Just since August, five juveniles aged 13 to 16 have been taken into custody in connection with a wave of vehicle thefts in Joplin. The police say also involved stolen guns and gunfire. Now, again, since mid-August, just about a month and a half ago or so, police have responded to 20 vehicle thefts and 22 thefts from vehicles. Most of those cases involve a Kia or a Hyundai manufactured between 2005 and 2018. Investigators also say the juveniles also stole firearms that had been left inside those unattended vehicles. No injuries have been reported. You can get more on this story at newstalkkzrg.com. Also on our website, get more on the lengthy discussion had last night between Joplin City Council members and Aloe Fiber and Lumos Fiber. Lumos buying Aloe, but some council members say they were surprised by the sale, and they're not really happy with the amount of work that Aloe has done thus far in expanding Joplin's fiber network. Something though exciting for Joplin, community leaders snipping the ribbon today along South Byers. Wooden framing going up for the newest house at Vita Nova Village, which looks to take unhoused residents of Joplin off the streets and into something permanent. More on that story also in the KZRG app. I'm Ty Albright, Newstalk KZRG.
7: Ah, that wonderful annual Christmas in the air. It'll cost you. Your teenager orders a frilly fall drink with a donut topper for her idea of a candid photo op using an overpriced vintage disposable camera. $25. And an attitude if you don't comply. But weather reports from the station that empathizes? Well, no. Those are free. Weather reports. 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
15: Here's your KZRG forecast. We'll see a generally clear sky as we head through the nighttime hours, although dropping down to about 60. Beautiful weather for the midweek here in the four-state area. Mostly sunny, high 85 on Wednesday. Sunshine Thursday, low near 60, a high of 86. I'm meteorologist Mark Thibodeau in the KZRG Storm Center.
16: 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Stay close to the news at the top and bottom of each hour on KZRG. Well, we're

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4: Here's your KCRG forecast. We'll see a generally clear sky as we head through the nighttime hours. A low near 60. Warm days of fall go on through Wednesday and across the four-state area. Mostly sunny, highs in the mid-80s. Wednesday night, looking nice and clear. Warmer, a low near 60. And a warm day Thursday, mostly sunny, a high of 86. Clear Thursday night with 61. Quite warm on Friday, lots of sunshine, a high of 87. And Saturday and Sunday, mostly sunny. Going to be a very warm October weekend. Highs in the upper 80s. Overnight lows in the low to mid-60s. I'm meteorologist Mark Thibodeau in the KCRG Storm Center.
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0: right, our final moments with David Schoen, Brian Claypool. This case is spiraling out of control. Everyone thinks that they have cracked the case and solved all the details of it. We don't know all the details yet. We're doing what we always do on this show. We're not rushing to judgment. We're talking about the Cornell 7 case. We'll get to your calls coming up. 800-941-SHAWN is our number. I mean, this is just hard, I think, for a lot of people to wrap their heads around. And I'm watching, in one sense, it's reminiscent to the Duke lacrosse players. Should they have hired these dancers or strippers to come to their house? No, they shouldn't have. Many of them left early. They were able to prove their innocence, but there was this massive rush to judgment. Brian, I'm beginning to sense that the public and commentators and news organizations and people with political agendas are moving quickly in that direction.
1: Yeah, Sean, no question about it. Look, I'm a single dad. I've got a daughter, the victim's age, right? I'm emotional about it. But what we all have to do is try to do what you

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1: Well, Web Father, I'm afraid we have to interrupt the family business.
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4: Here's your KZRG forecast. We'll see a generally clear sky as we head through the nighttime hours. A low near 60. Warm days of fall go on through Wednesday and across the four-state area. Mostly sunny, highs in the mid-80s. Wednesday night looking nice and clear. Warmer, a low near 60. And a warm day Thursday. Mostly sunny, a high of 86. Clear Thursday night with 61. Quite warm on Friday. Lots of sunshine, a high of 87. And Saturday and Sunday, mostly sunny. Going to be a very warm October weekend. Highs in the upper 80s. Overnight lows in the low to mid-60s. I'm meteorologist Mark Thibodeau in the KZRG Storm Center.
5: It's Ty Albright reporting live from the KZRG 24-hour news sensor. 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

0: right, that's going to wrap things up for today. Hannity tonight, 9 Eastern on the Fox News Channel. We are loaded up. We've got the great one, Mark Levin, Jim Jordan, Jack Smith. How deep of political and legal trouble is he in? Brianna Lyman, Tommy Lahren, Jason Chaffetz. Set your DVR tonight. Hannity on Fox. We'll see you tonight. Back here tomorrow. Thank you for making this show possible. 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
3: I'm Dan Loney with Your Money Now. Anduril has won a $2.9 billion U.S. Navy contract to increase submarine production. And this just days after its co-founder, Palmer Luckey, was named to a Pentagon task force on future weapons. Part of the contract will also include scaling a new shipyard near Baltimore to build components for Virginia-class submarines. The project will create about 3,100 jobs. We have seen the price of almost everything in our lives rise in recent years. Water is one of them. Household drinking bills for water are up 62% in the last decade, according to a report from advocacy group Food and Water Watch. In comparison, overall consumer prices are up just 39% and 30% for grocery store items. Record closes for both the NASDAQ and S&P 500 today. The Dow Industrial Average gained 253 points, ending the day at 51,521. NASDAQ up 122, S&P 500 gained 45. That's Your Money Now.
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4: They will talk. I'm Lisa Lucera, Fox News. President Trump says he will speak by phone with Russian President Vladimir Putin to discuss a possible case of plague at a research institute in Siberia.
5: So far, we're in very deep discussions. We'll be able to report about it probably tomorrow.
4: A 28-year-old scientist died at the Anti-Plague Institute, which authorities attributed to pneumonia with an unknown cause. Secretary of State Marco Rubio is calling for Russia to be more forthcoming with information about the death. The president made those comments after returning from a shipyard outside of Baltimore, where he announced a $6.6 billion investment to build more submarines.
5: You'll build the next generation of American submarines, including autonomous subs, torpedo tubes, and critical components for our cutting-edge Virginia-class attack submarines, the greatest and quietest ever built.
4: TradePoint Atlantic and Anduril Industries are partnering in the project, which is expected to create 3,100 jobs. Tennessee inmate Krista Pike, who survived the state's attempt to execute her last week, is awake and speaking as she receives treatment at a hospital. Her attorneys say her prognosis remains unclear, but at a minimum, they expect a long recovery. British police make another arrest over the security alert at a U.S.-run airbase.
6: Counter-terror officers have arrested a 22-year-old British man in London on suspicion of preparing terrorist acts. The latest arrest over the incident at RAF Fairford 9 days ago, where five British men were detained and three vans searched after reports of suspicious behaviour. A UK-Iran joint national was also later arrested and, like the other five suspects, released on bail.
4: Fox's Jonathan Savage in London. The US has withdrawn 12 B-1 bombers from RAF Fairford as a result of threats, which Vice President J.D. Vance says were linked to Iran. 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
7: wonderful day to get outside here in the four states. Still right around 80 in Joplin. I'm Ty Albright. Here's what's trending in News.KZRG at 5:02. You pay the insurance bill every month, but when you need it, will the company actually pay you? Missouri U.S. Senator Josh Hawley investigating why nearly 45% of some home and auto insurance claims are now being closed with no payout. More on that story, News.KZRG.com. That's where you can also get the details about the $1 million bonds, $1 million bail that's been set against the two women from Pittsburgh accused in the fentanyl overdose death of a man last September. 43-year-old Talia Blick Davis and 29-year-old Sophia Gonzalez, of course, arrested on Friday when we told you that they were taken into custody in the death of 35-year-old Ross Pitts. But again, their bonds, their bail, now set at $1 million. Juveniles stealing cars and stealing from cars. Joplin police say since mid-August, they've investigated 20 stolen vehicles and 22 thefts from those cars, mostly involving older Kia and Hyundai models. They say five juveniles ranging in age from 13 to 16 are in trouble. Police do say they've recovered 19 of the 20 stolen vehicles. But again, that investigation does continue. They say some guns were stolen from those cars and later fired during the crimes, but no injuries have been reported. I'm Ty Albright for News Talk KZRG.
2: Fall is in the air. The beautiful colors of the trees. The kids playing in the pile of leaves. The streets riddled with pumpkins. And your creepy neighbor putting out his Alice Cooper guillotine. Fall is upon us. And that means falling temperatures. Keep it here for weather updates. 102.9, 105.9, AM 1310. 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
14: Here's your KZRG forecast. We'll see a generally clear sky as we head through the nighttime hours, a low dropping down to about 60. Beautiful weather for the midweek here in the four-state area. Mostly sunny, high 85 on Wednesday. Sunshine Thursday, low near 60, a high of 86. I'm meteorologist Mark Thibodeau in the KZRG Storm Center.
15: He's here. He's here. Now, broadcasting from the underground command post, deep in the bowels of a hidden bunker, somewhere under the brick and steel of a nondescript building, we've once again made contact with our leader, Mark Levin.

0: knew about the concept. Theodore Roosevelt talked about it all the time. He wrote about it in the New Republic. Theodore Roosevelt was a progressive. I know this is hard to stomach, but he was. He was. And a lot of the so-called conservatives, like Bill Kristol and his ilk, who made a radical left turn, they talked about national greatness conservatism, national greatness conservative. I criticized them in Liberty and Tyranny. So there's nothing new about this. It is a distraction, and it could well be dangerous. We'll be right back.
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14: Here's your KZRG forecast. We'll see a generally clear sky as we head through the nighttime hours. A low near 60. Warm days of fall go on through Wednesday across the four-state area. Mostly sunny, highs in the mid-80s. Wednesday night looking nice and clear. Warmer, a low near 60. And a warm day Thursday. Mostly sunny, a high of 86. Clear Thursday night with 61. Quite warm on Friday. Lots of sunshine, a high of 87. And Saturday and Sunday, mostly sunny. Going to be a very warm October weekend. Highs in the upper 80s. Overnight lows in the low to mid-60s. I'm meteorologist Mark Thibodeau in the KZRG Storm Center.
15: Your medication for enlarged prostate is working. That's what you tell yourself. You're up three times a night instead of five. The urgency is managed.

0: ladies and gentlemen. What you see in France is already here. The question is whether we're going to stamp it out or whether it's going to spread like a massive fire. We only have 1 minute. Okay, well, I'll have to do this after the break. I want you to hear from some of the unfriendly imams again as we collect these by the hundreds, by the hundreds. Imams right here in the United States of America. Dearborn and California, and the two cases we'll play when we return. Excuse me. A Dearborn, Michigan Shiite Islamic scholar. I think they're all scholars, at least by their own interpretation. And a California imam. And these are both very, very recent statements. One last Friday and one a couple of weeks ago. We'll be right back.
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5: 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The Fort Hood shooter who killed 13 people in 2009 will face execution by firing squad. The lawyers of Krista Pike begin a push for a commuted sentence following the botched lethal injection.
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6: Fox News, I'm John Saucier. The tensions remain high in the Strait of Hormuz as the U.S. and Iran continue to try and control the waterway. President Trump again suggesting an end to this war could be coming soon.
7: We have to finish up, and it's only a question of which way. Do we want to do it the nice way or the not so nice way? And pretty soon you'll find out.
6: Cornell University announcing today the former U.S. Deputy Attorney General Sally Yates will lead an independent review of how the school handled an alleged gang rape at a campus fraternity house in 2024. New York Governor Kathy Hochul says she's hopeful the investigation leads to changes.
8: This is about finding out how we can just change the culture that was clearly there, that is so abhorrent to all of us as we see the results.
6: Protesters criticized the university for not doing enough to investigate the incident. Lawyers for two of the accused students claim their clients did nothing wrong. 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
9: Cut ourselves a nice evening on tap here in the four states. Lows of 60 by early morning. I'm Ty Albright. Here's what's trending in News Talk KZRG at 531. A nearly 32-year-old Joplin area cold case mystery getting some new attention. It looks like Jasper County Sheriff Randy Kaiser is renewing the push for answers into the disappearance of Grace Weber, who was last seen October 1994. And then 4 days later, her car was found near Twin Bridges there at Grand Lake in Oklahoma. Again, over 30-year cold case, but Jasper County authorities taking a new look into it. Well, it left a bad taste in the council's mouth. That conversation last night about a contractor for the Willow Branch Culvert Project, the council voting 5-4 against awarding it to D&E Plumbing and Heating. More on that story. Plus, the council's conversation over fiber network. Lumos taking over Allo. Again, that's in the KZRG app. Oh, we're less than a month away from changing the clocks back, but talk of something more permanent remains top of mind for lawmakers. Missouri U.S. Senator Eric Schmidt does like the idea of keeping more sunlight later in the day, but he's not committing to the bill that would make it daylight savings same time forever. President Trump likes it. He wants it. He's pressuring the Senate to act after the House passed legislation. In Pittsburgh, two women charged with selling fentanyl to a man that suffered a fatal overdose just days later, now facing a $1 million bond, that being 43-year-old Talia Blake Davis and 29-year-old Sophia Gonzalez. I'm Ty Albright, Newstalk KZRG.
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11: Here's your KZRG forecast. We'll see a generally clear sky as we head through the nighttime hours. A low near 60. Warm days of fall go on through Wednesday and across the four-state area. Mostly sunny, highs in the mid-80s. Wednesday night looking nice and clear. Warmer, a low near 60. And a warm day Thursday. Mostly sunny, a high of 86. Clear Thursday night with 61. Quite warm on Friday. Lots of sunshine, a high of 87. And Saturday and Sunday, mostly sunny. Going to be a very warm October weekend. Highs in the upper 80s. Overnight lows in the low to mid-60s. I'm meteorologist Mark Thibodeau in the KZRG Storm Center.
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0: America, my fellow Americans, look around. The Fed just hiked rates again. Fed just hiked rates. Interest on the national debt is bigger than ever. It's over $1 trillion. It's bigger than the war budget. The debt is now well above $40 trillion, heading to $50 trillion. Social Security is broken 6 years, Medicare in seven. The Democrats want to take Medicare and give it to everybody, including illegal aliens, which will completely destroy it. And those of you who've paid into it and are on it, you will suffer the most. Those of you who have private health care plans that you like, including union members and others, those will be confiscated from you. You will go on the government system. And you won't like it. Obamacare writ large. None of this screams stability, none of it. If your retirement is mostly stocks and bonds, you may be taking more risk than you think. And when you're near retirement, a sharp drawdown at the wrong time can do real damage. Real damage. 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A major publication calls it the number one secret account that Americans and their smart money that they use to hedge against instability. Precious metals, gold and silver. 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And by the way, they have an absolutely free gold and silver guide. 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And Monetary Gold has been around for over a quarter century. You know, you got these fly-by-night companies that have been around a couple of months, maybe a couple of years. They hire some actor, they hire somebody else, and they put out. 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I'm not an actor. You and I at a national town hall meeting every weeknight. And I shoot straight with you. And I've used this company and I like this company. So you ought to give it a shot. Seriously consider diversification. If you're all in paper and only in paper, I just laid out for you just some of the problems that are coming and that are here. 877-NOW-GOLD. 877-NOW-GOLD. I want you to keep an eye on what's going on in France. It may not interest you. But if we lose this election and this keeps up, we will become France. And I would argue it'll be worse. Because our governing system is more federalist than theirs. Theirs is much more centralized. And so you could have a situation where, particularly in blue states, the Marxist Islamists have a big, big foothold. And you know what states I'm talking about, New York, New Jersey. If Mike Rogers loses in Michigan, certainly there, that'll put a hurricane worth of wind behind their backs if they're able to elect A.G. Hoddy to the United States Senate. What'd you think about that? How shocking that would be, how we would truly betray our children and our grandchildren. Truly. How many of you go to church? How many of you go to synagogue? How many of you read or have read the Bible? How many of you are faithful Christians? Whatever denomination you are, how many? How many of you are faithful Jews? How many of you are faithful Buddhists or Hindus and so forth? This ideology intends to destroy you, and they intend to destroy your belief system. That's the plan. That's what it compels. It truly does. This is not some, you know, hysterical talk. This is not some attempt to fearmonger. This is a fact. All through the Middle East and Africa, look at the damage and the horrendous inhumanity. All through Europe now. Parts of the United States. This is here. This is the real thing. And all you're asked to do is vote. Vote. Is it really that hard? I'll be right back.
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9: Another strong message for Iran. I'm Lisa Lacera, Fox News. President Trump at a Navy shipyard near Baltimore this afternoon, but the Tehran was on top of mind.
10: We have to finish up. And it's only a question of which way. Do we want to do it the nice way or the not so nice way? And pretty soon you'll find out.
9: The president saying Iran is weak and ineffective and we need to finish it off on the shipyard. The president said it'll be called Arsenal 2 and will focus on building next generation submarines. When he returned to the White House, the president was asked if he has spoken with Russian President Vladimir Putin about the possible case of plague in a Siberian lab.
10: I have a call scheduled.
9: A 28-year-old scientist died at the Anti-Plague Institute, authorities say from pneumonia with an unknown cause. Cornell University bringing in a former federal official to oversee the investigation of a 2024 sexual assault on campus.
2: New York Governor Kathy Hochul at an unrelated event discussed Cornell University's choice of Obama-era DOJ official Sally Yates to investigate the sex assault Jane Doe said took place.
11: Find out what happened, but also to make sure it doesn't happen again. You know, this is about finding out how we can just change the culture.
2: For the first time, we know the name of one of the accused frat brothers, Gilio Lopez. His attorney, Andrew Miltenberg, reacted to Yates' appointment in a statement expressing support for the review and hopes for an honest look at the evidence in the case.
9: Fox's Gernal Scott, the woman sued the university, seven former students, the fraternity, and others last month. No criminal charges have been filed. Cornell says it expelled some students. Actress Eva Marie Saint, who won an Academy Award for her first movie, On the Waterfront, and starred alongside Cary Grant in the Alfred Hitchcock classic North by Northwest, has died. She was 102. 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
12: Nice day, even nicer evening here in the four states. Lows of 60 by the time you wake up tomorrow morning. I'm Ty Albright. Here's what's trending in News Talk KZRG at 6:02. You pay that insurance bill every month, right? But when you need it, will the company actually pay? Missouri U.S. Senator Josh Hawley is investigating some concerning numbers on payouts. Read that story, newstalkkzrg.com. It's a $1 million bond for two women from Pittsburgh accused of selling fentanyl to a man that suffered a fatal overdose last September. 43-year-old Talia Blick Davis and 29-year-old Sophia Gonzalez. Again, they were arrested Friday, but this is a new $1 million bail for them today. They are accused in the death of 35-year-old Ross Pitts, also of Pittsburgh. It's been 32 years gone without a trace. Grace Weber of Joplin last seen where her car was last found parked near Twin Bridges or Northeast Oklahoma near Grand Lake. She was 35 in 1994 when she went missing. No sign of foul play at the time, but it looks like Jasper County authorities, Randy Kaiser, the sheriff, they're renewing that search for Grace. A little bit of frustrated Joplin City Council last night. They want proof they're getting what they paid for in the fiber network of Allo, who's being acquired by Lumos. Allo claims it built 32 miles of fiber, serving more than 5,000 locations. Council members, though, raising some concerns about some unfinished restoration work. Get that full story, newstalkkzrg.com. I'm Zy Albright, newstalkkzrg.
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19: Here's your KZRG forecast. We'll see a generally clear sky as we head through the nighttime hours, although dropping down to about 60. Beautiful weather for the midweek here in the four-state area. Mostly sunny, high 85 on Wednesday. Sunshine Thursday, low near 60, a high of 86. I'm meteorologist Mark Thibodeau in the KZRG Storm Center.
20: He's here. He's here. Now, broadcasting from the underground command post, deep in the bowels of a hidden bunker, somewhere under the brick and steel of a nondescript building, we've once again made contact with our leader, Mark Levin.
0: Hello, America. 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Our number, 877-381-3811, 877-381-3811. How come when these reprobates and miscreants and malcontents, some of them are politicians, some of them are not, how come when Chris Murphy goes to Qatar and Saudi Arabia, he's from Connecticut, he's not accused of selling out his country to Qatar and Saudi Arabia? Now, this is a senator who is an awful human being. He is a dastardly hack. Wants to be president, if you can believe it or not. President of what? Our country? And how come that never happens? And I would ask the people of Connecticut, so close to New York City, given the role of Saudi Arabia and Qatar in 9/11, does it trouble you? Does it bother you that you have this senator pound around with these monarchs as if there's some, I don't know, there's something going on between them? May I say that? I think I did. By the way, I'll be on Hannity tonight, 9 p.m. Eastern, immediately after this program. Hope you'll check us out on Fox, Hannity tonight. It's just amazing to me, but you need to keep something in mind. Since Qatar funds a lot of this, a lot of it, Saudi Arabia funds a lot of this. I don't care who thinks they're our friends. I don't think they're our friends, and I've been saying that for years, because they're not. Because they're not. These are the same Democrats who are beholden to them, and these are the Democrats who are going to usher in even more of their population into our population. I just don't know how this even attracts 40% of the vote, let alone a potential majority of the vote. I really don't. It's really shocking and stunning to me that the Democrat Party can win any seats, given what it stands for, quite frankly, in any state. In any state. It's really quite awful. President of the United States in Nebraska at a rally yesterday, and he is breaking his back trying to save this country by electing Republicans, even some Republicans who are not the best candidates. My attitude is the same as his. I don't care who they are. Vote for them. That's our responsibility. We're the sovereigns. It's the consent of the governed. It's our country. This is the opportunity we have. This is not an election to ignore. We need to treat this, president says, treat it as if he's on the ballot. I'll put it my way. Act like it's a presidential election. So you turn out in those kinds of numbers. And we will destroy the Democrats in the midterms if we do that. But here he is, the president at a rally yesterday in Nebraska. Cut one, go.
21: Well, they're all saying we're in trouble in the midterms. You know, they can take all the stuff that we gave you, the biggest tax cuts in history, a great border, best border we've ever had, all the things that we did. I could stand here for 20 minutes and talk to you about it. It could all be taken away if you start losing a couple of little elections. It's all gone. All of your tax cuts will be, your taxes will be double, triple. You'll end up in a depression. You'll end up in a depression with these people. But early voting is underway right now. on early voting or on election day, November 3rd, you go out and vote. You got to go out and vote. And we want to make it, as Kamala would say, did you hear her the other day, Kamala? She said, we have to make the election too big to rig. Oh, that was... She stole my line. She got killed even by the Democrats on that one. Make it to... Can you imagine Kamala? She's about 2 years late. She said, we have to... Did you hear that? She said, we have to make the election too big to rig. I said, I can't believe she... She stole my line. She stole a lot of things that didn't work out too well.
0: Mm-hmm. President also had a great announcement via executive order. He's expanding access to tax-exempt red dye diesel, which will very, very much help industry, help truckers. He's doing everything he can. The Democrats are doing everything they can in the states to keep the price of gasoline, oil, and electricity sky high. They want you in pain. They want to punish you, and then they blame capitalism or Trump or Iran. Cut seven, go.
21: Today I'm announcing another unprecedented step to bring down costs. For many years, farm vehicles, construction equipment, and other off-road vehicles have used what is known as red dye diesel. Do you know what that is? I don't know what the hell it is, but whatever it is supposed to be very good. Does anybody want to explain that? Red dye diesel, everybody, which is exactly the same as normal diesel, but is sold tax-free for off-road vehicles and big trucks. So tonight, right? These guys know exactly what I'm talking about. They're going to be very happy in about 2 seconds. So tonight I'm going to sign a historic executive order to officially waive the off-road requirement and allow anyone to purchase tax-free red dye diesel for any reason.
0: That is a big deal. Apparently, when you're filling up one of the big rigs, those taxes can be as high as $100 total. And so he is suspending that. Now, I have to believe this is on the back of what I've been calling for behind this microphone as well as on my Fox show, which is the suspension of sales taxes on gasoline across the board in every state. The governor of Georgia, Republican governor Kemp, has done it or is doing it. And there may be a couple other governors doing it, but all the Republican governors, the Democrats won't do it, but all the Republican governors should do it, particularly if they're running surpluses, but particularly if it's not a big, big part of their budget. Just do it. Do it. There are things that the government can do at the state level that make a huge difference. That's one of them. And the president is doing everything he possibly can, and he's right. The Strait of Hormuz is open. All the oil that was flowing through there before the war is flowing through there now. So the war that Russia launched against Ukraine, where Ukraine is fighting back, they've hit a number of refineries, big diesel processing plants, and it's had an impact on the world market. Would have had an impact on the world market no matter what. The Democrats have homegrown policies. They call it generally climate change. Says, yeah, I don't want the climate to change in a negative way. But it's really a grab bag of government control, mass amounts of money that are shuffled out for these NGOs and radical left-wing groups and politicians. More power, more control of the economy and so forth and so on. It's a totalitarian party, the Democrat Party. That's what it's become. But it's actually what it's always been. It's a totalitarian party. Used to use race to get power. Now it uses Marxism, economic arguments to get power. We'll give you freebies. We'll redistribute wealth. We'll go after the billionaires. See, all the talk about billionaires, the fact is that in the context of the population and the voting population, there aren't a lot of billionaires. In the context of all the voters, 150 million, 160 million. And so you beat up on the billionaires, even if they're inventing things that you want, which is why they're billionaires in the first place, even though it doesn't affect you, whether you earn a living or not, your health care, whether you get it or not, and so forth and so on. Whether there's 10 billionaires or 1,000 billionaires, that has no impact on you, unless they're creating jobs, which most of them obviously are. And that has an impact on you. That's very positive. But there's always a shiny object for these people that they want you to chase. They don't want you to look at actually what their policies have done, what their policies will do, that they're not really for the working people in the middle class. Tell me, where are communists for working people in the middle class? When it's working people in the middle class who are enslaved, who are in concentration camps, who have to do what they're told by the government. Where are these regimes that are for the working class and the people? Nowhere. Nowhere. Zero. I'll be right back.
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3: 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From sunrise to sunset, from clear skies to approaching storm fronts, we've got you covered. 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
19: Here's your KZRG forecast. We'll see a generally clear sky as we head through the nighttime hours, a low near 60. Warm days of fall go on through Wednesday across the four-state area. Mostly sunny, highs in the mid-80s. Wednesday night looking nice and clear. Warmer, a low near 60. And a warm day Thursday, mostly sunny, a high of 86. Clear Thursday night with 61. Quite warm on Friday, lots of sunshine, a high of 87. And Saturday and Sunday, mostly sunny. Going to be a very warm October weekend. Highs in the upper 80s. Overnight lows in the low to mid-60s. I'm meteorologist Mark Thibodeau in the KZRG Storm Center.
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That will be on Hannity tonight, 9 p.m. Eastern. Don't miss it. I'm particularly enraged this evening about what's going on and what might be coming to our shores out of Europe and the Middle East. Particularly enraged. You know, it's interesting. The UAE has said, because they cracked down on radicalism in the UAE, unlike few other Arab countries. And they said the time is coming when the terrorists are going to be homegrown out of countries like France and Belgium and the UK. There's people, Islamists, committing acts of terror, not out of UAE and so forth. Starting to think that's right. You see, the truth is that the West have created governments, we certainly have, that rely on the virtue of the people. When you look at the entire construct of our constitutional republic, it's based on a virtuous people and a civil society. A large private sector where individuals are free to live their lives, to conduct business, to have families, pray as they wish. And these human things, the government is supposed to protect.

And so when you look at our Constitution, government exists at the consent of the governed. It's supposed to be representative of the people. Because when you look at the Declaration, you're the sovereign. You're in charge. You're the boss. Now, we've come a long way from that in some respects, with a massive bureaucracy and so forth, but fundamentally, that's who we are. And, you know, things have been built into our constitutional system to obstruct tyrannies of every kind. But when you have revolution by immigration, when you have a Supreme Court that ruled that birthright citizenship is constitutionalized, when you have a Democrat Party, which is an evil party of saboteurs against our system of government, that embraces these elements for its own power, because they put party before country and they don't really care what happens to the country, they care about their power in the party. Well, the virtue of the people becomes a problem because of the nature of the people who've now been imported into our country. And there is some level of constitutional protection that is conveyed upon them. Sometimes it's very slight. Sometimes it's more administrative and statutory than constitutional. But it creates a number, of obstacles and complications to removing them, particularly when you're dealing with judges who are radical left-wing lawyers in black robes. One of the reasons the Democrats, for target number one, is to, they want to destroy the Supreme Court and pack it with radical Democrats, is so that court's not independent. It does the bidding of a Politburo for the Democrats. And in order to get there, they're going to have to eliminate the filibuster rule, and that's their plan. That's issue number one. Now, you might say, well, why don't we do it and push through what we want? Because that means we will have gotten rid of the filibuster rule, and they'll just reverse everything we did, and then they'll impose their will. So I'm not sure how well that works. I'm not necessarily against it. It's just a little bit more complex. But let me circle back here. So the Democrats have really no love of this country. They have no love of you. That's why they're importing as many foreigners as possible. And the less they're able to assimilate, as far as the Democrats go, the better. Why? Why? Because they hate the country. They hate the Constitution. It stands in the way of their power. As I say over and over and over again, one party rule, that's what they want. Elon Musk, he's figured that out. One party rule. The Constitution stands in the way. The person you should know enough about by now, I've written about him repeatedly, we've talked about him repeatedly, is Woodrow Wilson. He hated the Declaration and he hated the Constitution. He hated separation of powers. He was a college professor, PhD at Princeton. He was an absolute racist and bigot. But he believed the Constitution got in the way of all kinds of things that the government could do. And why? What's a progressive? That's the nomenclature they gave themselves. But they're not progressive. They're communists. They're American communists. That's why I wrote American Marxism, where it spells it all out. There are people all over the place who've plagiarized from that book. They give that book no credit, and it's too bad. You know why they should? Not because of me, but so people will acquire the knowledge from that book rather than a 30-second hit or comment from somebody who knows very little but knows how to be a parakeet and repeat stuff. Or is that a cockatoo? Or whatever. Or whatever. Mr. Producer, can you say cockatoo fast 10 times? No, don't try it on the air, whatever you do. And I don't care for that. Well, I don't mind birds like that. I guess they're okay. Not my cup of tea. Kamala Harris during a Zoom event today. You know, Dana Perino.

0: Marino said something, and she might be right today. And she said, I don't think Kamala Harris is going to run for president. I have my suspicions as well. I really do. But it won't matter. They're all the same. They all hate the country and want to destroy it. Cut two, go.
1: You know, our founders, they imagined a moment like this. They imagined that there would be a moment where there may be a tyrant occupying the White House.
0: Okay, first of all, Donald Trump is an elected president of the United States who follows the Constitution, whether the D.C. media, the D.C. Democrats, or the D.C. bureaucracy and the D.C. judges like it or not. See, they want him hemmed in by 50 years of abusive government by the left, the bureaucracy and this one and that one, and he doesn't put up with it. There's not a single court ruling he's never abided by. Not one. Go ahead.
1: Imagined a moment, I suppose, where there would be a bunch of people bending the knee at the foot of the tyrant.
0: I don't know what she's talking about. She doesn't know anything about the founders. They go back and forth with the founders, the framers, the Constitution. On the one hand, they say they're all white slave owners. We shouldn't pay attention to them. And that's where we get, you know, the CRT and 1619 project. And then on the other hand, they start telling us what the founders and the framers wanted and that Donald Trump is violating that. These are very diabolical, conniving, largely low IQ, stupid people. We'll be right back. 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
3: 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The Fort Hood shooter who killed 13 people in 2009 will face execution by firing squad. The lawyers of Krista Pike begin a push for a commuted sentence following the botched lethal injection.
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4: I'm Tom Brigati. Attorneys for the only woman on Tennessee's death row say she's conscious after a failed execution attempt. Fox's Kristen Goodwin reports.
5: A Tennessee death row inmate surviving two doses of lethal injection drugs at a Nashville prison last Wednesday. Pike was convicted of killing a classmate in 1995. Tennessee's Governor Bill Lee has appointed a former U.S. attorney to lead an independent investigation into what went wrong in the execution chamber.
4: President Trump proclaims a golden era of shipbuilding during a visit to a shipyard near Baltimore today.
6: Endural Industries is committing $3.7 billion to build new generation submarines at the facility, including autonomous vehicles. President Trump has pledged to revitalize American shipbuilding and speed up production of military systems. The shipyard is expected to create more than 3,000 jobs in Maryland.
4: That's Fox's Jared Halpin. 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
7: Clear tonight with an overnight low of 59. I'm Steve Smith. Here's what's trending on News Talk KZRG. Dennis Franchione, the Hall of Fame coach who transformed Pittsburgh State football into an undisputed national powerhouse, has died following a battle with cancer. Over 5 years at Pitt, Franchione compiled an astonishing 53-6 record, good for an .898 winning percentage. His teams tore through conference opponents with a 37-1 mark, captured five consecutive league titles, and earned five straight postseason playoff berths and more. Franchione was 75 years old, more inside the KZRG app. Community leaders snipping the ribbon today along South Byers Avenue in Joplin as wooden framing went up for the newest home at Vita Nova Village. The local initiative aims at taking unhoused Joplin residents off the street. Putting muscle behind the framing is Sister Core, a national traveling organization of women builders. How did that come about?
8: One of their members is actually a resident of Joplin, Missouri, and she saw what they were doing around the country and said, I want to bring that to my hometown. And that's what she did. So they're here and they're putting up poles. So.
7: That's Rhonda Thompson of Vita Nova. More inside the KCRG app. $1 million bond, that's set against two Pittsburgh women who are accused of selling fentanyl to a man who suffered a fatal overdose. 43-year-old Talia Blick Davis and 29-year-old Sophia Gonzalez are charged. Steve Smith, News Talk KCRG.
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11: Here's your KCRG forecast. We'll see a generally clear sky as we head through the nighttime hours. A low near 60. Warm days of fall go on through Wednesday across the four-state area. Mostly sunny, highs in the mid-80s. Wednesday night looking nice and clear. Warmer, a low near 60. And a warm day Thursday. Mostly sunny, a high of 86. Clear Thursday night with 61. Quite warm on Friday. Lots of sunshine, a high of 87. And Saturday and Sunday, mostly sunny. Going to be a very warm October weekend. Highs in the upper 80s. Overnight lows in the low to mid-60s. I'm meteorologist Mark Thibodeau in the KCRG Storm Center.
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